I buy, I girl. Sit down. Me neighbor with them pick me. Sit down. Now take your eyes and pass me. Chat your mouth. I be listen. Vibes FM. 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Chat your mouth.

all the gal them from Belladrum, all the man them from Hopetown, all the gal them from Rising Sun, and everybody from Kingston. Well, look at Tory. You ever hear radio like a this before? Me not think so, you know. This is what I would call Vibes FM. Vibes!

Try to always remember, one hand can't clap, one feet can't run, bird can't fly upon one wing. You got to have a queen if you are a king. It's Anthony B doing his thing, and for the ladies we sing, bringing reality in all dimension, direction, right here from the corner to every middle section. So just receive it and pay attention, make it boom off. Empress, love them, always love them, mother of the earth who bring we love with. But they have not talked no further, make the song. Poop.

Dear Lord, I beg that when my life is about to leave this body, at that final moment, please allow me to call your name. May it be that wherever I am, you would be with me, playing your divine flute, the melodious music of which will fill my last moments. Itna Tukarna Swami.

leave this body, and I will exist no more in this material world. Every living being must eventually marry the bride of death. Let not the mind lust at physical wealth and pleasures. The services that we can perform, do it now, for you may never get the opportunity to pass this way again. Glorify the name of the Lord and receive His blessings. Ek din hame bhi jana hai. One day, we will all have to leave this world.

गा रहे, दो दुखियारी पंछी बिछड़े जा रहे. Listen to the song of farewell as we sing today. Two unhappy birds are now going separate paths. Facing the inevitable, these two birds leave each other with tears in their eyes after enjoying each other's company for long times. These two individuals journey away in different directions, but the cruel world can never understand their pains. Today, they are reflecting on their happy days of old.

Into this world we have come alone, or jaye bhi akela. And in a similar manner, when we take our exit, we shall leave alone. Do din ki zindagi hai, do din ka mela. When we do take stock of our lives, we realize that this life is a very short visit to a mela. This is a world of strangers. No one is yours. Although everyone lives, I am still alone. Aaye bhi akela, aur jaaye bhi akela.

0: Good morning to you. It is 6 hours. Four, that was Victor Ferreira with Barima Waini, as you may have heard from today. President Dr. Muhammad Irfan Ali has proclaimed today through Friday, July 24, as three official days of national mourning in honor of the victims of the MV Barima tragedy. And during this period, the national flag shall be flown at half-mast on government buildings and other appropriate locations on Wednesday, July 22, 2026. It will be observed as a national day of prayer. That is today. And there will be a national day of prayer and remembrance at the Kingston Seawall, Georgetown. A night of reflection and prayer will be held at Port Kaituma on Thursday, July 23, 2026, and in Mabaruma on Friday, July 24, 2026. Religious organizations, civic groups, and citizens across Guyana are also encouraged to host candlelight vigils and moments of prayer during the period of national mourning. So, having said that, just would like to inform you that on The Voice of Guyana today, we'll have a change of our regular programming. So you will hear a different formatting, different content being shared today in recognition of the National Day of Prayer and to begin with, and the National Days of Mourning as well. So we express our condolences to the family, to the friends, to all of the loved ones of those who may have perished, those who are still to be recovered, those who have passed. May their souls rest in peace, eternal peace, and may you be comforted, knowing that His strength is made perfect in your weakness. It's a very challenging time, but we are sending you strength and love, guidance and wisdom as you process all that is happening. That is happening, that has happened, and that will happen as well. 6 hours, six it is. At this point, we do not have any announcement of death. However, we've got a message.
1: Calling Patricia Caesar and Caleb Caesar of Lot 130, Garnet Street, Newtown, Georgetown, and Nia Richmond and Niffy Richmond, also known as Little, of Lot 557, Seafield Sapphire, East Coast of Marara, or all somewhere else in the country. Here is a message for you. You're requested to attend the Demerara High Court on or before Friday, 24th of July. I repeat, you're requested to attend the Demerara High Court on or before Friday, 24th of July. This message sent by the Director of Public Prosecutions and is for Patricia Caesar and Caleb Caesar of Lot 130, Garnet Street, Newtown, Georgetown, and Nia Richmond and Niffy Richmond, also known as Little, of Lot 557, Seafield Sapphire, East Coast Demerara, or all somewhere else in the country.
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0: The government of Guyana has declared 3 days of national mourning from Wednesday, July 22 through Friday, July 24, 2026, in honor of the victims of the MV Barima tragedy. During this period, the national flag will be flown at half-mast on government buildings and other appropriate locations across the country. On Wednesday, July 22, Guyanese are invited to observe a National Day of Prayer and Remembrance at the Kingston Seawall in Georgetown. Residents of Port Kaituma and Mabaruma in Region 1 are especially invited to join His Excellency President Dr. Mohamed Irfan Ali, the families of the victims, faith leaders and members of the community for a national night of reflection, prayer and thanksgiving. The observances will be held on Thursday, July 23 at 6:30 p.m. at Fitzburg Ground, Port Kaituma, and on Friday, July 24 at 6:30 p.m. at the RDC compound, Mabaruma. As a nation, we come together to mourn the lives lost, pray for every grieving family and community, and give thanks to God for those who survived. Religious organizations, civic groups, and all citizens are encouraged to hold candlelight vigils and moments of prayer throughout the period of national mourning.
1: It is 6:09.

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Our prayer is that your relationship with Christ is strengthened and that you are blessed with the time you spend in the Word of God with us today.

God bless you. Good morning. This is Pastor Zachary Ibrahim. And today I want to talk about the wise Christian's direction, part two. Two areas are mentioned in James 3 that we struggle with the most, but we work on the least. The tongue and wisdom. We slip up in these two areas every day, but seldom work on developing our tongue and wisdom. The tongue is the only subject in the book of James where more verses and illustrations are used to help us see the importance of working on it. In a previous message, we spoke about how a small bit can control a 1,000-pound horse. In James 3:4, a second illustration is given to help the child of God use his tongue to behave wisely. It says, "Behold also the ships, which though they be so great, are driven of fierce winds, yet are they turned about with a very small helm, whithersoever the governor listeth." The second illustration James gives is a small rudder on a ship. And with just a small touch, that helmsman can turn about that boat in any direction he wants. Have you ever seen a wheel in a big ship? It is a small little instrument that the captain or driver uses to turn that huge ship in whichever direction he wants. The rudder of that ship can direct that ship to the safety of that shore or destruction on the banks. The word helm in the Greek means to shackle. Here again we see that because of our sinful nature, if there are no restraints, we will be headed down a path of destruction. Can you imagine a big ship headed to the harbor bridge with no wheel to control that rudder? Can you imagine if you were in that boat without that helm to control that boat? It is headed for destruction. The scripture says fierce winds drive that ship where it wants. But with that helm, the captain can turn his ship from being under the control of those fierce winds. Your life is like a ship that is constantly attacked by violent and ravenous winds. And if you allow those fierce attacks to control your tongue, you will say things that will destroy your life. Just as that small bit for the horse's mouth and that helm for the ship is used to direct these things, we as children of God need some bits and helms to control, guide, and manage our tongue so that our behaviors please the Lord and the way we live pleases the Lord. Psalms 34:1 says, "What should be coming out of our mouths to control our tongues?" Look at what Psalms 34:1 says should be coming out of our mouths to control our lives. "I will bless the Lord at all times. His praise shall continually be in my mouth." One of the things that manages, restrains, and guides our tongues is praising God. As children of God, if we lift up God in every situation we face, it is going to control our wild tongue and is going to guide that ship of your life to safety, even when it is facing fierce attacks.

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1: You're with us on The Voice of Guyana. It is 6:14. Good morning to you. You're now waking up. I hope that you will have yourself a good day today. It's a working day. However, President Dr. Mohamed Irfan Ali has proclaimed today through Friday as 3 days of national mourning in honor of the victims of the MV Barima tragedy. And so during this period, the national flag shall be flown at half-mast on government buildings and other appropriate locations. And today has been designated as a national day of prayer. And today at the national, at Kingston Seawall, Georgetown, rather, there will be a national day of prayer and remembrance. So if it is that you have the opportunity to be there today, by all means, you should. You should participate in this activity. We all know it's a prayer, and we all believe in a supreme being. So let's just wrap her arms, wrap her friends, wrap her family members, wrap those who have been affected directly and indirectly in prayer today so that they will be given the strength, the courage, peace, the guidance, everything that they need to process and to get through this as well, knowing that we are all in it together. And, of course, religious organizations, civic groups, and citizens across Guyana are also encouraged to host candlelight vigils and moments of prayer during this period of national mourning. So, having said that, in event you're now joining us, because of this, we have changed our program today to reflect the day of national mourning at the days of national mourning, and we certainly hope that you will be considerate of that and participate in the activities as well that will be facilitated, that will be held in this period. 6:16 it is, so let's get to some music, which I hope will comfort you and will also give you the opportunity to say a prayer as we wrap all those who have been affected directly and indirectly in prayer today.

Bon Jovi's version there of Hallelujah. What a beautiful song that is. 6:22 it is. Let's get to our weather forecast, our economic report, our Burbys Bridge and Ferry Crossing, and then we'll be right back. We've got your road safety talk coming up at 6:30.

0: So it's your time for the weather forecast for today, is issued by the National Weather Watch Center. Mostly fair and sunny skies with a few morning showers over coastal regions and elsewhere in the afternoon can be expected. Rainfall is between 0 millimeters to 10 millimeters. Winds will be gentle to moderate, easterly breeze. And temperatures in the coastal regions will be 29 to 33 degrees Celsius. And in the remaining regions, 30 to 34 degrees Celsius. The extended forecast for July 23 to 26, Thursday through Sunday, southern region 6 and 9 can expect partly cloudy and sunny skies with scattered showers. And elsewhere, mostly cloudy skies with frequent showers are and isolated thunder showers can be expected. Rainfall is expected to be between 0 millimeters to 50 millimeters over southern regions 6 and 9. Elsewhere, between 10 millimeters and 25 millimeters within 24 hours. That's your weather forecast for today, issued by the National Weather Watch Center. 624.
1: Hello there. Let's tell you what's happening with the price of gold for the economic report. The price of gold, being the second fix, is US$4,052.30 per ounce. The gross price is $804,031 per ounce. The net price or take-home pay is $744,052 per ounce, or $37,203 per pennyweight. And finally, the selling price is $819,922 per ounce. I am Fuchsia Lung, and this has been your economic report as of July 21, 2026.

there, and here is your Burbridge Bridge and Ferry schedules for today, Wednesday, July 22. The Burbridge Bridge opens at 8 hours 50 and closes at 10 hours 20. And now for your ferry schedules as issued by the Transport and Harbors Department. 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And Suriname to Perica at 10 hours, 15 hours, and 22:30 hours. From Perica to Twickenham, the ferry leaves at 16 hours. From Legwon to Perica, the ferry departs at 10 hours and 16 hours 30. And Perica to Legwon at 15 hours 30. From Bartica to Perica, the ferry departs at 12 hours and 16 hours. That's all for your Burbridge Bridge and ferry schedules for today, Wednesday, July 22.

The government of Guyana has declared 3 days of national mourning from Wednesday, July 22 through Friday, July 24, 2026, in honor of the victims of the MV Barima tragedy. During this period, the national flag will be flown at half-mast on government buildings and other appropriate locations across the country. On Wednesday, July 22, Guyanese are invited to observe a National Day of Prayer and Remembrance at the Kingston Seawall in Georgetown. Residents of Port Kaituma and Mabaruma in Region 1 are especially invited to join His Excellency President Dr. Mohamed Irfan Ali, the families of the victims, faith leaders and members of the community for a national night of reflection, prayer and thanksgiving. The observances will be held on Thursday, July 23 at 6:30 p.m. at Fitzburg Ground, Port Kaituma, and on Friday, July 24 at 6:30 p.m. at the RDC compound, Mabaruma. As a nation, we come together to mourn the lives lost, pray for every grieving family and community, and give thanks to God for those who survived. Religious organizations, civic groups, and all citizens are encouraged to hold candlelight vigils and moments of prayer throughout the period of national mourning.

0: This is Mohammed Rafi there. The world is one as we begin the 3 days of national mourning in commemoration of those who have perished, those who are still to be recovered, whose bodies are still to be recovered, and the family and friends of those who are also processing all that is happening as well, grieving. And we certainly wish you comfort and peace during this very, very challenging period, I'm sure. 6:31 it is. It's now time to get to our road safety talk, which is coming from the traffic department of the Guyana Police Force.
1: Careful driving saves lives. On today's program, I will focus on rules of the road. Never drive or ride at such a speed that you cannot pull over well within the distance you can see to be clear. Go much more slowly if the road is wet or slippery. Always leave yourself enough room in which you can stop. At night, always drive well within the limits of your lights to be especially careful when your headlights are dimmed. 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
0: And you can listen again tomorrow at 6:30 for another edition of Road Safety Talk, which came from the traffic department of the Guyana Police Force. It is 6:32. We are in the first of 3 days of national mourning. And as a result of that, in the event you're now joining us, as a result of that, we have changed our programming. We've suspended our usual programming. So you will hear a difference in the content and formatting of our programming. However, we're here to support you, to give you the information, to enable you to make informed decisions, as well as we all hug all those who have been affected directly and or indirectly as a result of this horrific incident that would have occurred over the course of the weekend. Just to remind you that a night of reflection and prayer will be held in Port Kaituma on Thursday. That's tomorrow, July 23, 2026, and in Mabaruma on Friday, July 24, 2026 as well. So we all are encouraged to host candlelight vigils, moments of prayer during this period of national mourning. In fact, today has been declared a national day of prayer. So I certainly hope that you will take the time today and you will pray for those who have been affected. Pray for those who have been affected. This is directly and indirectly, because in some way, shape or form, we all have been affected. We all are affected. And we all need strength. We all need guidance. We all need wisdom. We all need peace, which will give us the clarity that we need to make informed decisions. In addition to that, just also like to let you know, all those who are listening to us from the diaspora, the Consulate General of the Cooperative Republic of Guyana in New York and the Permanent Mission of the Cooperative Republic of Guyana in the United Nations, to the United Nations, invite you to a night of prayer. And this is in memory of the victims of the MV Barima tragedy. And this will be held on Friday, July 24, 2026, 6 p.m. to 8 p.m. at the Consulate General of Guyana, 228 E 45 Street, 4th, New York, 10017. So this is at the Consulate General of Guyana in New York, 6 p.m. to 8 p.m. on Friday, July 24, 2026. It's a night of prayer in memory of the victims of the MV Barima tragedy. So this is from the Consulate General of the Cooperative Republic of Guyana in New York and the Permanent Mission of the Cooperative Republic of Guyana to the United Nations. So those who are outside of Guyana in the New York, New Jersey, Tri-State area, you can certainly be a part of this as well. And wherever it is you are, wherever it is you're listening to us from, we ask that you join us in prayer today as we cover all those who have been affected directly and indirectly, so that we all can go through this together and come out stronger. 6:35, so we will continue with some very sober music, and we hope that it will give you comfort during this time.

0: The government of Guyana has declared 3 days of national mourning from Wednesday, July 22 through Friday, July 24, 2026, in honor of the victims of the MV Barima tragedy. During this period, the national flag will be flown at half-mast on government buildings and other appropriate locations across the country. On Wednesday, July 22, Guyanese are invited to observe a National Day of Prayer and Remembrance at the Kingston Seawall in Georgetown. Residents of Port Kaituma and Mabaruma in Region 1 are especially invited to join His Excellency President Dr. Mohamed Irfan Ali, the families of the victims, faith leaders and members of the community for a national night of reflection, prayer and thanksgiving. The observances will be held on Thursday, July 23 at 6:30 p.m. at Fitzburg Ground, Port Kaituma, and on Friday, July 24 at 6:30 p.m. at the RDC compound, Mabaruma. As a nation, we come together to mourn the lives lost, pray for every grieving family and community, and give thanks to God for those who survived. Religious organizations, civic groups, and all citizens are encouraged to hold candlelight vigils and moments of prayer throughout the period of national mourning.
1: It is 6:50.

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1: Now with your Wednesday morning sportscast, I'm Travis Seymour. First up, the Caribbean Senior Men's Cricket side on Tuesday evening grabbed a consolation win in the fifth and final clash of the one international series, which concluded at the Kensington Oval in Bridgetown, Barbados. The day and night affair saw the tourists losing the toss and being made to bat on a sun-baked surface. After losing opener Henry Nicholls, Chipley, Will Young and Nick Kelly came together to put on about 80 runs. Young finished 56 with 64 from Nick Kelly in a bombastic display. After they were dismissed, Tom Layton struck 69 from 71 balls as he batted with the tail-enders to guide his side to 269 for 9 in 50 overs. The West Indies chasing 269 victory had a good all-round display with a bat in the final contest. Hakeem Agosti, 34, and Justin Gers, 22, set things up at the top of the order before Casey Carty, 20, and Shea Hope, 36, took over the chase. After both men were dismissed, Shafin Rutherford and Sherman Hetmyer took the fight to the Kiwis. The Guyanese hitters put the West Indies within touching distance before Jaden Seals and Hetmyer took them over the line. They won with 2 wickets to spare with 15 balls remaining in the match. Now over to you, Tyreek Walters.
2: 6 champion franchises, 1 trophy. That is what is at stake as the 3rd ExxonMobil Guyana Global Super League bowls off this weekend at the Guyana National Stadium, Providence, with all 6 teams now in Guyana. NTN Sport caught up with players and officials ahead of the tournament.
1: Fresh off an impressive Major League Cricket campaign, the San Francisco Unicorns have arrived in Guyana full of confidence. Arounda Callum Stowe, making his 2nd visit to Guyana, says the Providence surface can change significantly between day and night, but believes his side has the experience to adapt quickly.
3: Obviously, yeah, the first time I played here was a very cool experience and was very new to the professional cricket setup. Obviously had a couple years now since being here for the first time, so obviously, yeah, the pitch definitely during the day will plays a little bit different to when at night, when it can get very dewy and it probably slides onto the bat a bit better. So,
1: standing in their way will be Australia Sports Scorchers 11. They're one of the most successful franchises in Big Bash League history. Spin bowling all-rounder Ashton Agar says if Providence pitch offers turn, it could work in his favour.
4: Yeah, it's nice. I don't often bowl on spinning wickets. Back in Perth, you know, Optus Stadium is not a spin-friendly pitch. And really, not many places in Australia are. But to play on a wicket that traditionally turns is exciting. Like I said, you're just going to have to adapt to the conditions in front. But if it does spin, definitely is in my favour. And I really hope it does, you know. I hope it does.
1: Off the field, the Desert Vipers are also making an impact using their first visit to Guyana to promote environmental sustainability through partnerships with local communities. Chief Executive Officer Phil Oliver says the Guyana's rich biodiversity makes it the perfect place to advance the team's sustainability message.
5: Probably the world's most sustainable cricket team, thanks to the initiatives we've undertaken in Dubai over the last 4 years since we've been up and running in ILT20, our domestic league. And it's a real opportunity for us to spread the word on what we're doing here in Guyana, because it's such a perfect match with our messages of sustainability, climate change awareness, and the importance of biodiversity and nature.
1: The 3rd ExxonMobil Guyana Global Super League brings together franchise champions from the Caribbean, Australia, New Zealand, Pakistan, and the UAE, as well as the United States in a 10-day battle for regional supremacy. The tournament bowls off on Thursday with defending champions of Guyana Amazon Warriors begin their title defense against Perth Scorchers on the lights at Providence. Travis Seymour of NCN Sport.
2: Thanks, Travis. Sporting activities in Region 6 are poised to reach new heights as 2 major sporting facilities near completion. The projects include the Palmyra and New Amsterdam synthetic track, which are expected to significantly enhance the region's sporting infrastructure and create greater opportunities for athletes. Regional Executive Officer Ronald Harsowak says construction of the Palmyra Stadium is progressing steadily, with contractors working to ensure it is completed and opened soonest.
6: The men are working every single day. We are coming very close to the finish line for that facility. They're currently doing paving of roads, parking lots, fencing, and plumbing currently for that facility. So very soon we should have an opening for that facility.
2: Meanwhile, he noted that within the next 2 months, authorities are expected to be in possession to announce an official date for the opening of the New Amsterdam synthetic track.
6: We would have completed recently generators, room, we have done roads and sidewalks, we are currently building washrooms. In a couple of days we're going to start and another stand is going to be built there, one of these prefabricated stands. We have a few more areas to work on the landscape.
2: And Cycling News, we tell you that the Keep Fit Cycling Series, coordinated by Alex Mendes and the Kaichu Attack Racing Cycling Club, will continue in August 2 with organizers looking to host the race at the South Dakota Circuit. Mark Sinclair of Kaichu Attack says the event was brought to give cyclists opportunities to race.
7: It came about for the plain reason that not enough race was on this year's calendar from the federation and the clubs. Now that national championships would have been completed, we are actively searching for a race to fill the calendar so that the cyclists who are selected for the national team can continue to race.
2: Sinclair added that all cyclists are welcome to join.
7: All cyclists are welcome to the Keep Fit Series. There's no categories, an open race. So if you know you're not up to scratch with the youngsters, then obviously you'll have to race with them and hope and pray that you survive. But prizes, cash prizes have been given out for 1 to 6, along with the points.
2: Organizers also say sponsors are welcome to come on board as they look to pull off the series, which is expected to end in September.
1: And that's your Wednesday morning sportscast. I'm Travis Seymour.
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2: The news. Featuring the personalities, issues, and events that make the news in Guyana, the Caribbean, and around the world. The news is compiled and edited in the newsroom of the National Communications Network.
1: Good morning. With the news, I am Deborah Francis. Thanks for joining us. First, the lead stories. Regional partners rally around Guyana amid MV Barima tragedy. Brazil and Trinidad sending help. Counselors to work with families and Marat staff affected by MV Barima mishap. Medical personnel, several others injured in Kanji River collision involving unregistered boat. In the region, Tobago homeowner hit by landslide just before earthquake hits island. And internationally, India's opposition leader detained while protesting government. Those were your lead stories. Thanks for joining us. With the details, I'm Deborah Francis. In the wake of the MV Barima tragedy, Guyana's regional partners continue to rally around the country, including Brazil and Trinidad and Tobago. This was explained by Prime Minister retired Brigadier Mark Phillips in a press briefing on Tuesday night, where he revealed that both countries will be dispatching additional divers to aid in the search and recovery effort. It will be a boost to the 15 divers from French Guiana who are already assisting the local team to scour the wreckage.
3: Additional assistance being offered from the government of Trinidad and Tobago. So we expect tomorrow morning a boat to arrive with additional divers. And sometime tomorrow afternoon, another vessel from Brazil with more divers to help us to recover.
1: Countries including China and Barbados, as well as organizations like the Caribbean Disaster Emergency Management Agency, CEDEMA, have all offered support to Guyana as well.
3: We're thankful for the work, collective effort, everybody who went to the site and were instrumental in rescuing those 77. But of the 63, we want to recover everybody that did not make it out alive.
1: As of Tuesday, 53 bodies have been retrieved from the MV Barima mishap, 26 of which have been identified, while 11 bodies were repatriated back to their communities. The government of Guyana is hosting an all-white attire interfaith national prayer service on Wednesday at the Kingston Seawall from 6 p.m. Additionally, the Enterprise People's Progressive Party group, as well as the women and youth groups in the party, will be holding an interfaith vigil and prayer service on Thursday from 6 p.m. at the Enterprise Community Center ground. Hundreds of Mabaruma and Port Kaituma residents came together on Tuesday evening for a candlelight vigil to honor the victims of the MV Barima tragedy and offer support to the families affected by the disaster. The vigil saw residents, regional officials, members of the disciplined services, religious organizations, and other stakeholders gather in solidarity. During the vigil, they lit candles and marched through the town in remembrance of those who lost their lives. The Partnership for National Unity, APNU, also hosted a vigil on Tuesday evening in front of the Umaniana. Starting today, Guyana will observe 3 days of national mourning, as declared by President Dr. Irfan Ali. Numerous social workers, child protection officers, and psychologists have been deployed to Regions 1 and 2 to provide immediate psychosocial support to families affected by the MV Barima tragedy. This was recently revealed by Minister of Human Services and Social Security, Dr. Vindya Prasad. In addition, counselors are also going to be provided to the Maritime Administration, that's MARAD staff, who are also traumatized by the mishap.
4: So we have teams in Region 1. Those teams went in with Minister Sarah Brown, and we will be keeping those teams on the ground in Region 1 for as long as they are required. That will be complemented by staff we already have in Region 1. In Region 2, we are expanding the numbers and they will continue to do the work that they have been doing.
1: Meanwhile, Pisan explained that her team will continue to support the families as long as it takes, noting that this kind of long-term support is needed for such devastated tragedy.
4: We are also continuing to work with them post-recovery and post-rescue. So we are also offering family support. The plan is to continue this process for as long as is needed because, as you know, when there is grief and the way this has happened, this kind of tragedy, we have to give that kind of support long term, and we've committed to doing it now.
1: The minister noted that the Ministry of Health is also providing counselors and social workers to complement this effort. 8 persons, including medical personnel and the captain of an unregistered boat, were injured in a boat collision on Tuesday in Berbice. The medical and social work personnel were being transported to New Amsterdam after completing a medical outreach in Barakara, where the collision occurred in the vicinity of Patwala Kanji Creek. Asked about the incident during a press conference on Tuesday evening, Prime Minister retired Brigadier Mark Phillips assured that every assistance is being provided to those affected. Meanwhile, Regional Division Commander Schiff Passad Bacchus said the victims were taken to the New Amsterdam Hospital. The 7 other passengers of the unregistered boat involved in the accident remain at the New Amsterdam Public Hospital for observation. One of the boat captains was detained by the police to assist with the investigation. The Carau Nursery School recently celebrated its first ever graduation ceremony, marking another milestone for the riverine community less than a year after the institution officially opened. 18 students formed the school's inaugural graduating class, becoming the first children to complete their nursery education since the school was commissioned for the start of the new academic year in the late August 2025. Parents, teachers, village leaders, and residents gathered to celebrate the achievement, describing it as a significant step forward for education in Carau Village. The village council thanked teachers for their dedication during the school's first year, while also acknowledging the support of parents, guardians, and community members in making the nursery school a success. The graduates will now transition to primary school, becoming the first cohort to benefit from early childhood education at the newly established institution. 7 hour 7 news from the region. In Trinidad, a sudden landslide struck a home in Dalafur, Tobago, causing major damage not long before triple earthquakes rocked the Trinidad Republic within an hour on Monday morning. According to a Trinidad Express report, homeowner Helena Dalrymple was at home when they were jolted awake by the landslide. The incident prompted the intervention of the Tobago Emergency Management Agency, TEMA, which visited the family to lend assistance. And finally, in the news of the Sam, on Tuesday, police detained India's opposition leader Rahul Gandhi, who has played an active part in protests against Indian Prime Minister Narendra Modi. Gandhi, the grandson of late former Indian Prime Minister Indira Gandhi, was detained alongside other opposition figures during a sit-in movement outside the Prime Minister's residence. He was subsequently released. This comes as student-led protests persist against the Indian government, during which calls are being made for educational reform, among other things. That has brought us to the end of the news to the moment. Thanks for joining us. I'm Deborah Francis.
2: This has been The News, featuring the personalities, issues, and events that made the news in Guyana, the Caribbean, and around the world. The news was compiled and edited in the newsroom of the National Communications Network.

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this is your weather forecast for today, is issued by the National Weather Watch Center. Mostly fair and sunny skies with a few morning showers over coastal regions and elsewhere in the afternoon can be expected. Rainfall is between or will be between 0 mm and 10 millimeters. Winds will be gentle to moderate with easterly breeze. Temperatures in the coastal regions will be 29 to 33 degrees Celsius, and the remaining regions will be 30 to 34 degrees Celsius. For the extended forecast for July 23 to 26, Thursday through Sunday, southern regions 6 and 9 can expect partly cloudy and sunny skies with scattered showers. Elsewhere, mostly cloudy skies with frequent showers and isolated thunder showers can be expected. Rainfall is expected to be between 0 millimeters to 15 millimeters over southern regions 6 and 9. Elsewhere, between 10 millimeters to 25 millimeters within 24 hours. That's your weather forecast for today, issued by the National Weather Watch Center. And you can certainly join us again at 12 hours 25 for another weather forecast. It is 7 hours 12. As you are aware, if it is you now joining us, today until Friday would have been declared National Day of Mourning in honor of the victims of the MV Barima tragedy. And so during this period, the national flag shall be flown at half-mast on government buildings and other appropriate locations. And today, Wednesday, has been declared as a National Day of Prayer. And a National Day of Prayer and Remembrance activity will be held at Kingston Seawall, Georgetown. And a night of reflection and prayer will be held at Port Kaituma on Thursday, July 23, 2026, and in Mabaruma on Friday, July 24, 2026. Of course, all of us, we're invited to participate in these days, and religious organizations, civic groups, and citizens across Guyana, you're also encouraged to host candlelight vigils and moments of prayer during the period of national mourning. It is 7 hours 13. It is also a working day, mind you. Should I also let you know that? It's not a day to stay at home. It's a working day. But just to check on the traffic as to what is happening on the outside, bright and sunny on the western end of the Barrett-Jagdeo-Demerara River Bridge, and pretty busy, extremely busy. We've got almost bumper-to-bumper, almost bumper-to-bumper traffic heading in the direction mostly of the approach road of the Barrett-Jagdeo-Demerara River Bridge, but it's really bright and sunny.

0: rapid flow of traffic heading in the direction of the city of Georgetown. As we get to the Harbor Bridge, and two lanes are being used heading in the direction of the city of Georgetown, and it's bumper to bumper traffic. When you pass the Demerara Harbor Bridge, just brace yourself and be very, very patient as you make your way towards the general direction of the city of Georgetown, because it slows significantly. And at this point, only two lanes are being used. So please be careful and be patient as well. At the Houston end, the police officer is there as usual, bright sunshine. Three lanes are being used heading in the direction of the city of Georgetown. And we've got a good flow of traffic as well as persons make their way to and from their destination. Again, remember those who are desirous of heading straight, that is towards the Lombard Street end. If it is that you're in the third lane, it is advisable that you be very careful as you navigate that space, because it can become a bit of an inconvenience to others when you're trying to get into the second lane. And persons are also trying to be on their way. So please ensure that you're careful and you're doing the right thing as well. So that is what's happening at the Houston end. Let's check in at the DSL Junction. We've got a good buildup of traffic east and west of Mandela Avenue. Those coming from Upper East Bank are allowed to be on their way. Bright sunshine. Again, please observe the rules of the road. We would have had accidents, deaths on the roadway over the weekend, and we've had enough. Every day it was something happening, and it was just quite overwhelming. So please ensure that you're doing the right thing on the roadway. At the Jaguar roundabout, it's bright and sunny, and we've got a steady flow of traffic around the roundabout, and a lot of traffic heading towards the Georgetown end, downtown Georgetown end, because at the moment, a lot of traffic coming from Upper East Bank, Demerara. As we get to the University of Guyana end on the east coast of Demerara now, police officer is at this location and it's bright sunshine. They had a bit of a downpour. Corners, the borders of the highway, they have an accumulation of water, but the highway for the most part is dry and nice. So please be careful and ensure that you're paying attention to the traffic officer who is issuing signs, signals to you as you use the roadway today. That's what's happening on the roadway. And we wish you well. Hope that you get to work safely and on time today, and hope that you will do your best. You will serve with excellence. You will serve with empathy. You will serve with compassion. Compassion is what we need as well as we get through today and these few days that we've got as National Days of Mourning and others that will come as well, and continue to pray for all of the families affected by this horrific accident. 7:17 it is. Let's get your economic report. Burbies Bridge, Ferry Crossing. And might I also let you know that we have suspended our programming, so you will hear a different type of programming today, all through the days of National Mourning right here on The Voice of Guyana. And again, we urge that you continue to pray for those affected directly and indirectly. And may the souls of the departed rest in eternal peace. 7:18.
1: Hello there. Let's tell you what's happening with the price of gold for the economic report. The price of gold, being the second fix, is US$4,052.30 per ounce. The gross price is $804,031 per ounce. The net price or take-home pay is $744,052 per ounce, or $37,203 per penny weight. And finally, the selling price is $819,922 per ounce. I am Fuchsia Long, and this has been your economic report as of July 21, 2026.

there, and here is your Burbridge Bridge and ferry schedules for today, Wednesday, July 22. The Burbridge Bridge opens at 8 hours 50 and closes at 10 hours 20. And now for your ferry schedules, as issued by the Transport

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From Perica to Suriname, the ferry departs at 8 hours 30, 12 hours, 18 hours, and 21 hours. And Suriname to Perica at 10 hours, 15 hours, and 22:30 hours. From Perica to Twickenham, the ferry leaves at 16 hours. From Legwan to Perica, the ferry departs at 10 hours and 16 hours 30. And Perica to Legwan at 15 hours 30. From Bartica to Perica, the ferry departs at 12 hours and 16 hours. That's all for your Burbage Bridge and Ferry schedules for today, Wednesday, July 22.

0: The government of Guyana has declared 3 days of national mourning from Wednesday, July 22 through Friday, July 24, 2026, in honor of the victims of the MV Barima tragedy. During this period, the national flag will be flown at half-mast on government buildings and other appropriate locations across the country. On Wednesday, July 22, Guyanese are invited to observe a national day of prayer and remembrance at the Kingston Seawall in Georgetown. Residents of Port Kaituma and Mabaruma in Region 1 are especially invited to join His Excellency President Dr. Mohamed Irfan Ali, the families of the victims, faith leaders and members of the community for a national night of reflection, prayer and thanksgiving. The observances will be held on Thursday, July 23 at 6:30 p.m. at Fitzburg Ground, Port Kaituma, and on Friday, July 24 at 6:30 p.m. at the RDC compound, Mabaruma. As a nation, we come together to mourn the lives lost, pray for every grieving family and community, and give thanks to God for those who survived. Religious organizations, civic groups, and all citizens are encouraged to hold candlelight vigils and moments of prayer throughout the period of national mourning.
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3: 7:22, Diamond Insurance extends its sympathy, deepest sympathy to the Guyanese community. 7:22, we've got an announcement of death coming up at 7:35. And following that, instead of your usual Today in Cricket History, we will play you an inspirational song as well. And then we will continue with our programming. In the event you're now joining us, we have suspended our usual or regular programming as a result of the 3 days of national mourning declared by His Excellency President Dr. Mohamed Irfan Ali. So today, Wednesday, is designated as a National Day of Prayer. And we certainly hope that you will take some moments today. And you will join in prayer. You will join in lifting all of the family and friends, loved ones up as they process the information and as they grieve as well. Grief is a very, very personal journey, and everyone grieves differently. So it's important that we support them. We send our prayers, we send strength, we send peace that surpasses all understanding, so that they can be comforted in this very, very challenging period as well. So that is what's coming up, and we've got appropriate music to enable you to pray, to worship, to give thanks for the souls that lived, and to pray that their souls rest in eternal peace as well. While we're ready, I just want to let you know that Guyana's UN envoy extends condolences to MV Barima families. The Guyana permanent representative to the United Nations, Ambassador Carlin Rodriguez Burkett, she has extended heartfelt condolences to the families affected by the MV Barima tragedy. Rodriguez Burkett, a former Minister of Amerindian Affairs who hails from Santa Rosa, Moruca, Region 1, said, "She stands in solidarity with all those impacted by the sinking of the vessel." And in fact, here's a direct quote from her. She says, my heartfelt condolences go out to the families mourning the loss of loved ones following the tragic sinking of the MV Barima en route to region number one. And the ambassador offered prayers of strength and comfort for grieving families and expressed hope for the success of the ongoing search and recovery operation as authorities continue efforts to account for those still missing. And she says, as our nation navigates this difficult time, I pray for strength and comfort for the bereaved and for the success of the search and rescue operations in accounting for those still missing. So that was from the UN envoy, that is the Guyana's permanent representative to the United Nations, Ambassador Carlin Rodrigues Burkett. Also, would like to let you know that the Brahma Kumaris, they are inviting you to a united meditation for families and communities affected by Saturday's tragedy. And they are advising us to, or encouraging us to, hold silent remembrance and spiritual comfort to those who have been affected and unite in inner peace and strength for the country. This is done virtually. It is done 6:30 to 7:30 p.m. nightly. And you can also gather at their High Street Kingston location, 75 High Street Kingston. You can also call 227-2538-733-4184 for more information. That's 227-2538-733-4184. And this is for the Brahma Kumaris. They have a light of peace for our nation. You can also join virtually. They will also provide the code and the link for you as well. So I would advise that you call so that you will be informed and know when to join, how to join as well. 7 hours of 27. It's a working day. If you are heading to work, I wish you well. Be safe on the roadway. It seems as though it's going to be a hot day, so take some water along with you and stay hydrated as well. And be safe. Remember to hug your loved ones. Tell them that you love them and let them know that you are here for them as well. 7:27.

0: The government of Guyana has declared 3 days of national mourning from Wednesday, July 22 through Friday, July 24, 2026, in honor of the victims of the MV Barima tragedy. During this period, the national flag will be flown at half-mast on government buildings and other appropriate locations across the country. On Wednesday, July 22, Guyanese are invited to observe a national day of prayer and remembrance at the Kingston Seawall in Georgetown. Residents of Port Kaituma and Mabaruma in Region 1 are especially invited to join His Excellency President Dr. Mohamed Irfan Ali, the families of the victims, faith leaders and members of the community for a national night of reflection, prayer and thanksgiving. The observances will be held on Thursday, July 23 at 6:30 p.m. at Fitzburg Ground, Port Kaituma, and on Friday, July 24 at 6:30 p.m. at the RDC compound, Mabaruma. As a nation, we come together to mourn the lives lost, pray for every grieving family and community, and give thanks to God for those who survived. Religious organizations, civic groups, and all citizens are encouraged to hold candlelight vigils and moments of prayer throughout the period of national mourning.
1: 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It is 7 hours 36. At this point, we do not have any announcement of death. However, we've got a message.
2: Calling Patricia Caesar and Caleb Caesar of Lot 130, Garnet Street, Newtown, Georgetown, and Nia Richmond and Niffy Richmond, also known as Little, of Lot 557, Seafield Sapphire, East Coast of Marara, or all somewhere else in the country. Here is a message for you. You're requested to attend the Demerara High Court on or before Friday, 24th of July. I repeat, you're requested to attend the Demerara High Court on or before Friday, 24th of July. This message sent by the Director of Public Prosecutions and is for Patricia Caesar and Caleb Caesar of Lot 130, Garnet Street, Newtown, Georgetown, and Nia Richmond and Niffy Richmond, also known as Little, of Lot 557 Seafield Sapphire, East Coast Demerara, or all somewhere else in the country.
1: The next scheduled announcement of death and messages can be heard at 12 hours 30. 7 hours 37 it is. I did say that we are observing 3 days of national mourning for in honor of the victims of the MV Barima tragedy. And during this period, of course, we invite you to pray. We invite you to participate in the activities that are being held in your community, in your village, in your ward, in your township. Just participate and ensure that you remember that we're all Guyanese and it affects each one of us in some way, shape, or form. We may not necessarily know someone on the ship, or know of someone who has been on the ship, or someone who is related to those who would have been on the ship. But we're all united in this one cause to send strength, to send wisdom, to send peace to all of the family members, all of the loved ones, all of the friends, all of Guyana, all those who were affected directly and indirectly, because this has touched us in some way, shape, or form. So we are in all some way connected to the grief, to the heartache, to the heartbreak, to the worry, to the anxiety, to every emotion that you can possibly think about relative to death and sudden loss of lives, and a number of lives as well that we have lost as well. So I just would like to let you know, in the event you are feeling overwhelmed, if this is just way too much for you to process at this time, if this is way too much for you to understand, if it's way too much for you to dwell in, right? I've heard of situations where persons are unable to eat, you know, persons are unable to sit still because of the anxiety of this. Like I said, in some way, shape, or form, we're all affected. If it is, though, that you are feeling overwhelmed, I would suggest that you check in with a health professional. The Ministry of Human Services and Social Security, they have made available psychologists, and they have deployed them to regions 1, 2 to provide immediate psychosocial support, as you may have heard in the news as well. If it is that you are in those regions, please ensure that you reach out to them. Now, if it is that you are in any region of Guyana, the Ministry of Human Services and Social Security, the Ministry of Health as well, they have experts, they have specialists, psychologists, social workers. These are experts. These are people who have been trained to help you along. And I hope that you will reach out to them. And you will explain your circumstances, and you will get the help that you need as well. Mental health is something that we often take for granted, but it's such a crucial element of who we are as people. It really enables us to function, enables us to be ourselves, to function on a normal day, in a very productive and unhindered manner. And I certainly hope that you will take up this opportunity. Do not take it for granted. Do not dismiss it, that this is just, you know, this is happening, so I'm feeling this way. If you are feeling that way, the way you're feeling for a prolonged period, I would suggest that you check in with someone. Even if you just need to get it off your chest, right? Some people just need to get it off their chest. So reach out to someone, a professional, who will be able to process this with you and give you the necessary assistance. You may not need medication, because this is not about medication. I know some persons have serious reservations about taking medications, but it is not about medications. And if you do not require medication, you say that as well. You reserve that right to say, I do not wish medication. I just need to process this. And they are trained to respond to your need as well. Okay. So please ensure that you capitalize on the opportunities of comfort, the opportunities to process your grief, and to address any mental health challenges that you may be experiencing. And when I say mental health, I'm not thinking of running off, right? People often think it's about running off. This is not running out. Mental health is just the way your emotions and the way you process your emotions. Your emotions effectively affect your physical health as well. Because if you're unable to process how you're feeling and all the emotions that go along with daily activities of life, it will reflect, or it will be manifested, it will be shown in physical ailments. So maybe you may start getting headaches, you know, you may start, you know, your blood pressure may raise. You, all sorts of physical ailments may be manifested if it is that you don't take control of your mental health. So please ensure that you reach out to the specialists and have them work with you so that you can get the necessary interventions. And talking about expressing yourself, or the need to express yourself, you have that right. I will give that to you. You have a right to say how you feel. You have a right to express your opinion. But might I also remind you that that right comes with responsibility. So if it is that you have access to social media, you have access to your network, just ensure that you are careful. You are reserved in the way you express yourself. I'm not saying you shouldn't express yourself. I'm not saying that you should feel the way you feel. You should change the way you feel. That's not what I'm saying. I'm saying that you have a right to feel the way you are feeling. You reserve that right, okay? You have a right to express yourself. But just letting you know that that right comes with responsibility. So I just want you to be careful, because number one, you don't want to put yourself in harm's way. Emotions are very high around Guyana, around the region, around the world. And you don't want to put yourself in harm's way in event someone feels offended by your comments. Secondly, you don't want to offend the family members. You don't want to offend the friends of those who are directly affected by this tragedy. Some family members have not heard anything from their loved ones. They have not heard. They have not recovered their bodies. So they're still grieving. They're still processing this. And if it is that you decide that you should Say what you want to say, how you want to say it. Post what you want to say. Share what you want to share. It may not be as helpful. So if I just would like for you to challenge yourself and ask yourself before you share something, before you like something, before you post something, to ask yourself, is this hurting or helping the situation? Will this hurt or help a loved one who is perhaps seeking answers to their to the many questions that they have? So just ask yourself those questions before. If the answer is yes, I would suggest very strongly that you do not post, you do not share, you do not like, because it is not helpful. Okay? And like I said, I'm not telling you how to feel or what to say or what not to say. I'm just saying that you should be reserved, because it comes, your right to express yourself comes with responsibility. So I just want you to be on the side of caution, so that you are adding strength, you're adding wisdom, you're adding peace to the situation, as opposed to confusion and anxiety and all the other negative emotions that we sometimes feel. Okay? And my heart goes out to all those in Region 1. I know the ferry goes to Port Kaituma, but it really takes people from Region 1, period, across Region 1. And, you know, incidentally, yesterday, on another station, I have a listener who is always very, very happy. He's always sending lots of love and roses and hearts and you name it. He's always so happy, so sending all good wishes. And then I heard that his mom was on the ferry. That broke me yesterday. Broke me. Because he was sending, you know, these very sad emojis. And he was just broken, devastated. And until you experience someone who would have had someone on that ferry, I imagine that it is difficult. But to actually know someone who had someone on the ferry, it's... Listen, I am just praying for your strength, praying that the Almighty wrap his arms around you, and for you to process this well, and for you to be strengthened. His strength is made perfect in our weakness, right? Meaning that when we are weak, the Almighty steps in and he takes us through. So you don't have to depend on your own strength, okay? Just depend on his strength, and he will guide you. He will inform your decisions. And when you rest on him, it is something miraculous happens. So don't trust your own instinct. Don't trust your own strength. Rely on the Almighty strength to take us through this period. All right, guys. That's what I wanted to say to you. 7:47 it is. Let's get to some more music. We have got, like I said, today we, because of the National Days of Mourning, we do not have your regular programming of Today in Cricket History. We'll play you an inspirational song. Stay with us.

You're with us on The Voice of Ghana. It is 7:50. At this point, we usually bring you your daily today in cricket history, but in light of the prevailing circumstances, we will not. We will play you a religious song in place of your usual program, but to also let you know that our hearts and prayers are with the families, loved ones and friends of all those affected by the tragic MV Burima accident. We pray, and this is a message from the Guyana Lottery Company, we pray for strength, healing and comfort during this difficult time. We also extend our sincere gratitude to everyone involved in the search and rescue efforts. And to the relatives of those who lost their lives, we offer our deepest condolences. May their souls rest in eternal peace. The KFC family is deeply saddened by the tragic loss of life and profound impact this tragedy has had on families and communities across Guyana. Our thoughts and prayers are with all those grieving the loss of their loved ones. And as a nation, we mourn together, finding strength in the compassion, the resilience and unity of the Guyanese people. Here now is a song, Amazing Grace.

0: Amazing Grace. That's Chris Tomlin there for you. And that was played in place of your usual Today in Cricket History. The KFC family is deeply saddened by the tragic loss of life and profound impact this tragedy has had on families and communities across Guyana. Our thoughts and prayers are with all those grieving the loss of their loved ones. And as a nation, we mourn together, finding strength in the compassion, resilience and unity of the Guyanese people. The Guyana Lottery Company says our hearts and prayers are with the families, loved ones and friends of those who are affected by this tragic MV Barima accident. We pray for strength, healing and comfort during this difficult time. We also extend our sincere gratitude to everyone involved in the search and rescue efforts. And to the relatives of those who lost their lives, we offer our deepest condolences. May their souls rest in peace. 7:57.
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0: All members of Parliament, especially those residing out of Georgetown, are advised that there will be a sitting of the National Assembly on Monday, July 27 from 14 hours in a dome of the Arthur Chung Conference Centre, Lillian Dahl, Greater Georgetown. So with us right here on The Voice of Guyana.
2: The government of Guyana has declared 3 days of national mourning from Wednesday, July 22 through Friday, July 24, 2026, in honor of the victims of the MV Barima tragedy. During this period, the national flag will be flown at half-mast on government buildings and other appropriate locations across the country. On Wednesday, July 22, Guyanese are invited to observe a National Day of Prayer and Remembrance at the Kingston Seawall in Georgetown. Residents of Port Kaituma and Mabaruma in Region 1 are especially invited to join His Excellency President Dr. Mohammed Irfan Ali, the families of the victims, faith leaders and members of the community for a national night of reflection, prayer and thanksgiving. The observances will be held on Thursday, July 23 at 6:30 p.m. at Fitzburg Ground, Port Kaituma, and on Friday, July 24 at 6:30 p.m. at the RDC compound, Mabaruma. As a nation, we come together to mourn the lives lost, pray for every grieving family and community, and give thanks to God for those who survived. Religious organizations, civic groups, and all citizens are encouraged to hold candlelight vigils and moments of prayer throughout the period of national mourning.

It is 8 hours in Guyana, and we thank you for staying with us. This is The Breakfast Show, and if it is that you're now joining us, we have suspended our usual programming today to facilitate the days of national mourning. It runs from today through Friday, July 24, and flags will be flown at half-mast in government buildings and other appropriate locations, as you may have heard. And today has been declared as a national day of prayer. So there is an event happening at the Kingston Seawall, Georgetown, the National Day of Prayer and Remembrance. Please ensure that you participate if you can. And even if you can't be physically there, we urge that you take this opportunity to keep all those persons who have been directly and indirectly affected by this horrific, horrific tragedy in your prayers. Just send your peace, send comfort, send strength, send clarity so that they can sit in those elements and grieve. They must grieve. Give them space to grieve, and may they come out of this with much strength. It is a working day, so we urge all those who are at the office as well, you are invited as well to participate in this and to hold candlelight vigils and other commemorative activities in observance of these days. And again, the victims of those of the tragedy. Let's do it all together and do it as one so that we can come out better than we entered. Good morning to you, wherever it is you are. I know a lot of you have been sending me messages, and I just wanted to let you know that I've received your message, Allison, our friend Allison from Essequibo, Allison Peters. Good morning to you from Adventure, and I hope that you are well. Nurse Anne, good morning to you as well. She listens from Maryland in the U.S. of A. Verona Dindial. And, oh, right. So I did say this earlier. Verona is pointing out a very, very, given this a very important observation. She says, some persons don't understand national days of mourning and national holidays. So, yes, it is still a working day today. It's not a holiday, mind you. It's not a holiday. It's a working day. So please ensure that you note that. I did say that earlier because I'm aware that there are persons who feel, I have a day to stay at home. But it's not that type of a day. It is a national day of mourning. Well, we've got 3 days, but it's also a working day. So you are required to be at work today, unless you are sick in your body. So thanks for that reminder, Verona. And I hope that you will continue to pray for all those who are affected. And I know Region 2 is more like the epicenter of all of this, because that is where the accident occurred. And it's a charity, I believe, that the identification of the bodies are being done. And we wrap you guys in our prayers. Okay. Mr. Joseph Barnes, good morning to you, sir. You have yourself a good day as well. Mr. Ivor Thompson, have yourself a great day as well. And we also have Susa Dalton Passad. Oh, yeah. She sent a voice message, but I'm not sure whether this is actually for broadcast. So I wouldn't play it. But she's just telling me that she would have enjoyed the music that I would have played, especially some particular songs that she had mentioned. So thank you, Suzette. And I really don't want to get you guys emotional. We're just playing sober music in observance of or in commemoration of the days that we have. Auntie Ruby, good morning to you. You have yourself a great day as well, and be safe on the outside. Dexter King from Bartica, good morning to you as well. All the folks who live in the riverine area, I know you may be feeling a bit anxious, but listen, all will be well in Jesus' name, okay? All will be well. We've got Annie Reginald. How are you today, Annie? And she says, her heart and prayers are with everyone on the horrific tragedy. We mourn with those who mourn and comfort those in need of comfort, because we're all brothers and sisters, keepers. Yes, that's true. And she loves the country and its people. It's
She says, it's breaking our heart at this time during this crisis of grief, but may God grant each and every one the faith and the strength as we face this. Aw, hugs to you, my darling. Hugs to you. Hugs to you, okay? Hugs to you. All right. We also have Mr. Wayne Hudith. Good morning to you, sir. How are you today? Hope that all is well. Thanks for listening to us. And I thought I said hi to Auntie Ruby. So who? Oh, that probably was Auntie Chan. Oh, my goodness. Auntie Chan, good morning to you. I really thought you were Auntie Ruby. I saved you as Auntie Ruby and Auntie Chan. Okay, so that may have been Auntie Chan. So Auntie Ruby, good morning to you. She says, let's continue to pray for those family and friends. Absolutely. Absolutely, absolutely. Then we've got Riri Prasad. How are you today? She said, we need to be your brothers and sisters, keeper, and pray for each other. All the time. All the time. I'm telling you, pray for each other. Pray for yourself. Pray for your family. Just cover them everywhere they go. Every time they leave. Everywhere they are. Just cover them daily. Geeta Dhiram, good morning to you as well. Have a good day. Uncle James Uprising, good morning to you. I see you still... Oh, he was just saying, let's all pray. Absolutely. Pray and keep those persons covered. Keep yourself covered. Keep your family members covered. And let's all work together to make Guyana the place that we want it to be. 8 hours, 6 days. So we have suspended our programming, usual programming. So you will hear some sober music as we take you through today. And I certainly hope that we will provide you with a space to pray, a space to have peace, a space to have strength as we all navigate this space together. Yes, I'm sending you virtual hugs as we go through it today. 8 hours, 7 minutes.

0: In our is 21, that was Michael Jackson, Gone Too Soon. All members of Parliament, especially those residing out of Georgetown, are advised that there will be a sitting of the National Assembly on Monday, July 27, from 14 hours in a dome of the Autochon Conference Center, Liliendale, Greater Georgetown. 8 hours, 21 it is.
1: The government of Guyana has declared 3 days of national mourning from Wednesday, July 22 through Friday, July 24, 2026, in honor of the victims of the MV Barima tragedy. During this period, the national flag will be flown at half-mast on government buildings and other appropriate locations across the country. On Wednesday, July 22, Guyanese are invited to observe a national day of prayer and remembrance at the Kingston Seawall in Georgetown. Residents of Port Kaituma and Mabaruma in Region 1 are especially invited to join His Excellency President Dr. Mohamed Irfan Ali, the families of the victims, faith leaders and members of the community for a national night of reflection, prayer and thanksgiving. The observances will be held on Thursday, July 23 at 6:30 p.m. at Fitzburg Ground, Port Kaituma, and on Friday, July 24 at 6:30 p.m. at the RDC compound, Mabaruma. As a nation, we come together to mourn the lives lost, pray for every grieving family and community, and give thanks to God for those who survived. Religious organizations, civic groups, and all citizens are encouraged to hold candlelight vigils and moments of prayer throughout the period of national mourning.
2: President Dr. Mohamed Irfan Ali has approved travel arrangements for 35 relatives from Region 1 to assist with identifying victims of the MV Barima tragedy. 13 relatives from Port Kaituma and 22 from Mabaruma will be flown to Hampton Court, accommodated, and then taken to Saudi Hospital to assist authorities. Prime Minister Brigadier Retired Mark Phillips said the decision was made to ensure victims are identified quickly and accurately, while also giving families a chance to find closure. The government has also set up new identification protocols, including using photographs at family assistance centers, and is considering DNA testing where needed. President Ali, who returned to Guyana on Sunday, has spent the last 2 days in Port Kaituma, Mabaruma, and Charity, meeting families and overseeing the recovery operation.
3: The National Communications Network Incorporated stands in solidarity with the families of the MV Barima tragedy. We extend our deepest condolences to the families and loved ones of those who lost their lives. We also give thanks for the lives that were spared and offer our prayers for the safe return of those who remain missing at sea. During this difficult time, our thoughts are with all those affected by this tragic incident.

Fireworks. So that one was Alan Jackson, and that was called Remember When. This one in the background is We the Kings featuring Elena Coates. And with that, this one is called Sad Song, by the way. And I just want to thank you all so very much for joining me today on The Breakfast Show. I know it would have been a different type of show because we are in 3 official days of mourning. This afternoon, we invite you to join with others at the Kingston Seawall at 6 p.m. for an interfaith national prayer service. And you're advised to wear all white tonight, 6 p.m. for an interfaith national prayer service at Kingston Seawall. And that's happening tonight. Of course, we have events happening, a night of reflection and prayer to be held in Port Kaituma on Thursday, July 23 at 6:30. And then we also have at Mabaruma on Friday, July 24, 2026 at 6:30 as well, 6:30 p.m. And religious organizations, civic groups, citizens across Guyana, you're also encouraged to host candlelight vigils and moments of prayer during the spirit of national mourning. Today, in fact, has been declared a day of national mourning. And this is in honor of the victims of the MV Burima tragedy. Thank you all so very much for joining me. Thank you for your grace. Thank you for your patience. And thank you for your prayers as well. As we all try to get through this very, very tragic time, this season of mourning, and come out stronger as well. Continue to pray for yourself, your family, your friends, and your loved ones, and those who are affected directly and indirectly by this tragedy. And we certainly pray that we'll all come out to the other end stronger. Okay. We have got the lovely Phyllis Jackson coming up in 9 hours, starting with Christ is the Answer, right here on The Voice of Guyana. You can join me again tomorrow, God willing, at 6 hours. We'll have another edition of The Breakfast Show. Remember, all members of Parliament, especially those residing out of Georgetown, are advised that there will be a sitting of the National Assembly on Monday, July 27, from 14 hours in the Dome of the Arthur Chong Conference Center, Liliendal, Greater Georgetown. We leave you with a song, Sad Song, featuring Elena Coates and We the Kings.

Good morning and welcome to today's broadcast of Christ is the Answer, a ministry of Central Assembly of God Church, which comes to you every day, Monday through Fridays at 9, 8:30 primarily for youth on Saturday, and 8 o'clock on Sundays. We trust that today's broadcast will prove to be a blessing, and we want to join with the nation as today and for the few days ahead of us. We remember those who perished in the MV Barima sinking recently. God is our refuge and strength in the time of trouble, and we commend you to the grace of God. So be blessed by today's broadcast. We begin with a song today, sung by Damaris Cabo, Friend of a Wounded Heart. And we trust that the strength of God will be your portion as you lean upon him today.

Our Father and our God, we thank you that we could come into your presence. And more than that, we rejoice that you are God. And your word says, in you we live and move and have our being. And that our times and seasons are in your hand. So we ask today for everyone sorrowing because of the tragic loss of life in the ferry or boat accident. Your grace, your word tells us, is sufficient for us. And so we pray today that we will receive strength at your hand. You'll cause everyone to find strength in you, and that today we will know that God is. So bless your word and bless your people this day. We pray in Jesus' precious name. Amen. Now let's sing together and be blessed by this song, God Is.

0: And now we pause to remind you that today being Wednesday, this afternoon, 5 on our Facebook page, you can receive our midweek Bible study. Come Friday morning at 10, it's an in-person service, the Christ is the Answer Miracle Service, at the corners of Church and John Smith Streets here in the city. And at the same time, we want you to know that we are with you. We stand together because God is our refuge and strength. And we ask as we minister that your eyes will be upon Jesus and you'll draw from him the strength which only he alone can give. So be blessed by this song today and the entire broadcast. So we sing again the song, The Lord's Prayer.
1: Sing together, Father in heaven.

The Bible is the Word of God, given to us by our Heavenly Father. And when we read the Word of God, we discover it's a book of life. How do we negotiate or navigate life here on earth in the time allotted to us? Some believe it's a proverbial 70, but we are discovering more and more that it can be 0 to whatever.

or they can be formal because it's the right thing to do. But today, as we join with the hundreds who are mourning, who have suffered the loss of a loved one, near and dear, of a loved one, not so near, of a good friend, as a bosom Paul, and we can go on and on. A loss is a loss. And we stand together, one people, one nation. What affects you affects me. And here the church stands by every family that has suffered the loss of a loved one. Every neighborhood that has suffered the loss of a friend. Everyone who had somebody that they knew that no longer exists because of the sinking of that boat. And what can we say at such a time? God is. And we discover in the Word of God, it's our source of strength and comfort, that Jesus Christ is a man of sorrows and acquainted with grief. And as we grieve today, and there is no limit or time set in our sorrow and in grief. It varies from time to time, from person to person, situation to situation. But whether or not we know of any, we knew of anyone who perished, it's still a life lost. And for me, it is even nearer because of at least one young man who led in songs, sang solos, led in worship. And the irony is, the last time he did that was at a funeral of one of our members. He was a song leader. He cheered our hearts in song. Now he and so many others no more. And when I think of Neil, it is not that he alone perished. His brother perished with him. So from one home, one family rather, two sons. What can we say about these things? The only thing I can say is what the God of heaven says. What shall we say to these things? Jesus Christ is a man of sorrows and acquainted with grief. And because of that, all we can do today, as we join with you in your time of sorrow, and the irony of life is, there is no way prescribed in the Bible how we should mourn. But I understand, as we read the Word of God, that God is. And today, from the Crisis the Answer family, we place you in the hands of God, in the hands of Jesus. And when I say that, I turn your attention to the Word of God. And Jesus Christ is a man of sorrows and acquainted with grief. And in John's Gospel, chapter 11, the shortest verse in the Bible says, Jesus wept. Why did he weep? What was the situation? It's in times like these. He had lost a good friend. Lazarus was dead. And when he arrived, he had been buried 4 days.

Jesus went to the house. And the scripture says, Jesus wept. A man of sorrows and acquainted grief. And one of the sisters of the deceased of Lazarus said, Lord, if you had been here, my brother would not have died. And Jesus declared, your brother shall rise again in the resurrection. But in this case, Jesus, after a while, went to the tomb and raised Lazarus from the dead. But the Bible says he wept. A man of sorrows, like we said before, acquainted with our grief. And so today, as a nation, as a people, as a church family, we commend you to the grace of God. And we say, draw strength. Draw strength. Draw near to Jesus. And let him touch you and lift you and keep you in his arms, because he careth for you. And today, receive the strength that only he alone can give, safe in the arms of Jesus. So, Father, we thank you. We commit everyone who has lost a loved one. Every home, like Mary and Martha, with grief, weeping, saying, Lord, if you'd been here, if you'd been us, in the boat, my brother or sister, family member would not have died. Father, touch them, strengthen them, comfort them. We commend them to your grace and your keeping now. And we thank you for the victory in every situation and in every home, because God is. And we thank you for being God. In the wonderful name of Jesus, we pray. Amen and amen.

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1: We now bring you a repeat broadcast of a press conference held by Prime Minister Brigadier Retired Mark Phillips on Tuesday, July 21, 2026, where he provided an update on the government's ongoing rescue and recovery efforts following the recent incident.
2: The General of MARAD, Mr. Stephen Thomas, and Captain Flores, who works out of...
3: Rescue Coordinator.
2: And I have, of course, three ministers, Minister Sonia Parag, Minister Onijwaran, and Minister Kwame Mokai with us. There may be some other government officials present, Director General of CDC, among others. And as usual, I will read a press statement and then take questions from you. Okay? Following the confirmation of the coordinates of the MV Barima wreckage yesterday, search, rescue, and recovery operations have intensified significantly. 16 state and private sector vessels are currently deployed within the wreckage area, while the designated search area has been expanded by an additional 400 square miles. Yesterday, I know we gave you figures in kilometer square, and I have 400 square miles here. Extending to Waini Point. And what it means is that we are now searching an area of 2,100 kilometers square, right? And that area is extended as far as Waini Point, right? It's a good reference point people could relate to. The whole aim is to maximize the likelihood of locating any remaining persons who are alive out there. As a result of ongoing verification, we've recorded 76 persons that were rescued as at 1800 hours today. Okay? We went through the verification exercise, and that is the figure we're working with. 76 persons. A total of 53 bodies have been recovered as at 1800 hours. 53 bodies. Of the bodies recovered, 26 have been positively identified. The French and local divers continue to conduct underwater search and recovery operations at the wreckage site. And I said search and recovery here because they went into the wreckage with the hope that if anybody was still alive there, they could have rescued them. Unfortunately, after searching the wreckage, nobody's alive there. Okay, so as it pertains to the wreckage, that will now be a recovery exercise. And I want to tell you that they did identify a body so far in the wreckage. One body was identified, but they weren't able to recover the body as at 1800 hours. Additionally, several aircraft have been engaged to transport family members, to the Saudi hospital to assist in the identification of their loved ones. We've brought families from Port Kaituma, from Mabaruma, and even families from Georgetown who would have went to the Yumanayana, the office that we set up at Yumanayana, identified themselves with family, and they expressed a desire to be transported to Region 2 to identify their loved ones, and we facilitated that. Aerial surveillance has also been deployed to complement the search, rescue, and recovery operations in the expanded area that I mentioned earlier. Minister Frank Anthony and his team remain at Saudi Hospital and have begun to facilitate the release of identified bodies to their loved ones. The, French and local divers, as I mentioned before, continue to conduct underwater search and recovery operations at the wreckage site. Of those identified, 11 have already been repatriated to their respective communities upon the request of their families. Arrangements, therefore, are in place for the continuous facilitation of repatriation requests, and regional authorities remain engaged in assisting in this effort with the families to facilitate the arrangements for interment in the communities wherever the recovered persons would have hailed from. All stakeholders participating in the search, rescue, and recovery operations are reminded that any bodies recovered must be transferred immediately to the custody of the Guyana Police Force at the designated facility at the Charity River Dam, in accordance with the established recovery and identification protocols which you will recall we would have sent out as an advisory to everyone who were involved in this search and rescue effort. Additional support from the governments of Trinidad and Tobago and Brazil is en route to Guyana. Personnel from the Trinidad and Tobago Coast Guard and the Brazilian Navy are expected to arrive tomorrow to reinforce the ongoing search and rescue operations. The Maritime Rescue Coordination Center remains fully operational, and search, rescue, and recovery efforts will continue until every reasonable effort has been exhausted. The government of Guyana extends again its deepest condolences to the families who suffered unimaginable loss and remains steadfast in its commitment to supporting them through this difficult period. His Excellency, President Dr. Mohamed Irfan Ali, has today announced 3 days of national mourning. We ask the nation to continue to keep those affected, their loved ones, and all personnel engaged in these operations in their thoughts and prayers as the search, rescue, and recovery continues. I want to stop here and start the exercise of you asking questions and we providing answers. And I want to reassure you that we have nothing to hide, right? I believe and I live for transparency. So just ask your question in a civil manner and I will give you an answer as transparent as ever I can do. Thank you. We have one question here for us. Let me recognize her because our hand was up. Our hand was up before you. So go ahead, ma'am.
4: Good evening, everyone. I was just wondering why the body could not be recovered from the vessel. And if there is a possibility that more bodies might be in the vessel. Also, from the CCTV footage of loading that you were talking about last evening, have you been able to determine if there was, in fact, overloading and if the cargo was packed properly so that wouldn't shift? Can you also explain why the works that were to be carried out on the MV Pamir had not been done?
2: We are going to let people answer the
4: overloading. Was this an indication that...
2: No, you asked a question. One, bodies recovered from the vessel.
4: Yeah, I was just wondering why that one that you mentioned.
2: Well, they saw one body, and the divers, they're the ones who must make the call as to whether they can, where the body is located and whether they can recover the body from the vessel. The report we got is that they were unable to do that, okay? However, this is an ongoing exercise. More divers will go down. right? They will go down with more equipment, and it is our hope that we will reach the point where they'll be able to safely extract the body or extricate the body from the vessel. But as I speak to you, yes, they did identify a body, and they were unable to do it. That's not the end of it. Efforts will still be made to recover that body. Did I answer your question?
4: Not really, no. I wanted to know why they couldn't.
5: Is it an issue of positioning of the remains?
2: I am not going to offer a guess here.
4: Okay.
2: The report from the divers is that they were unable, but they will continue in their efforts towards recovering the body.
4: Okay. Is it likely that there are other bodies trapped down there?
2: Well,
4: is there a possibility?
2: I would say there's a likelihood based on the fact that you had 179 passengers on board. You know, have the figures as to how many were rescued, right, and how many are missing, right? There is likelihood that they may encounter more bodies there. But the effort of the divers is ongoing, right? We have the divers, local divers, we have the French divers, and we have divers coming from Trinidad and Brazil tomorrow. So there's a concentrated focus on dealing with searching the vessel, recovering bodies from the vessel, and sometime in the future, the discussions as to whether we salvage the vessel and so, we will enter into those discussions in the near future. But right now, the focus and the concentration is on searching and recovering as much as possible bodies from the vessel.
4: My third question was on the CCTV footage. If you were able to determine if, you know, it was in fact
2: I will ask Mr. Thomas, who is the specialist here,
4: and if the cargo was packed properly
2: to answer that question, Mr. Thomas. And Mr. Flores, if you can take that question. Sorry.
6: Thank you, Honorable Prime Minister. The vessel, upon reviewing the particulars of the vessel, in terms of its loading capacity, the vessel loaded cargo was 126 tons. At the same time, 397 passengers can be on it. That's it, a full load. That would mean a full load. But given that it didn't had so much, at the 374 passengers, the weight of that difference can be subtracted, and so that vessel doesn't have to be overloaded. Further, the vessel, from all the reports from the wharf, the vessel load line was barely submerged, which is not doesn't indicate overloading, because the load lines are catered to be when you go out to sea. The fresh water, you can allow to overload it. That can submerge the load line. There's a kind of issue. But by the density of the fresh water in the river, it's not fully fresh, but it's less dense than the seawater. So when it goes in sea, it floats higher. So the load line readiness is for at sea. So it would have satisfied that requirement. So I don't know if that answers your question.
5: That is captured on the CCTV.
6: I don't look at the caption CCTV.
2: Does that answer your question?
4: Thank you.
2: You had another question?
4: Sure, yes. Can you explain
7: why the grain was dried up? Actually, it's what we buy the capture in Cebu. So it's just a matter of
2: time. Why the marine was not in dry dock?
4: Why the works that were to be carried out on
2: Well, you know, there's a process where you have to go through a tender process, right? And then it passes through cabinet for no objections, and cabinet would have given it no objection. For three vessels,
7: the Malaysia, the Barima,
2: and the Hercules, right? There's a third vessel.
7: For the latter half of 2020.
2: to go through maintenance in the latter half of 2026. So this vessel, from all plans, would have been going into dry dock in keeping with the maintenance schedule. The last time I'm told that it was maintained was in 2024. And the provision is made in this year for the dry dock and maintenance 2 years after 2026. So that process has started. Mm-hmm. Good.
8: Mr. Prime Minister.
2: Yes, go ahead.
8: For clarification, please, how many bodies were actually recovered today?
2: Let me see. Yesterday
7: 14,
2: we had
7: 14 and 8.
2: Hmm?
7: As of 1 o'clock, we had 14 more, and as of 5 o'clock,
8: we had 8 more.
7: Right, it's 14.
2: Yesterday was how much?
8: 31.
2: So
7: 14 and 8 is 22.
2: 22 bodies, yes. 14 and earlier today and 8. 22 bodies were recovered today.
7: Since 1 o'clock, we had 8 more.
2: So as at 1800 hours, right? All operations today, as at 1800 hours, 22 bodies recovered.
9: Gordon Mosley, a news source. Mr. Prime Minister and the table, I'm trying to get an understanding of how the capacity, the passenger capacity of the ferry is determined. Because if my memory serves me correctly, when the last dry dock took place 2 years ago, the capacity then was 150. So how did that balloon into 300 and something? I remember an article when the minister visited the dry, the repair works. They said it was 150.
2: 150 passengers?
9: Passengers.
2: Or 150 tons?
9: 150 passengers.
2: Mm.
9: That was the figure given back in 2024. So I'm trying to understand when you say it has a capacity of 300 and something passengers.
2: Okay.
9: Standing, sitting, lying, how do you determine 300 and something people being able to be accommodated on that ferry?
2: Mm-hmm.
9: That is one. And today we spoke with the wife of a gentleman who is missing and presumed dead and operated a canteen on the vessel.
2: Yes.
9: And she said she was there assisting him prepare to head out on Saturday. And she said during that time there was a loading of an engine onto the top of the vessel because of some engine troubles. There was a, that's what they were told.
2: Mm-hmm.
9: So could you explain if there was any, and other passenger survivors have spoken about a big piece of equipment being loaded onto the vessel during the cargo load. Could you explain whether there was a generator or an engine? What was on board the vessel? And could you confirm that when the vessel last came to Georgetown, there were some engine troubles during the last voyage to Georgetown from Region 1?
2: Can anybody at the table answer that question?
6: I can answer part of it.
2: Yes.
6: Yeah, dealing with the first part about the capacity. As you know, this vessel was built since it's 87 or 89 years old. And those are that is the capacity that is stated. The capacity can vary if you have cargo or, you know, full load of cargo or no cargo. But the rating that we have for it, fully loaded, is the 394, I think, passengers. And as I mentioned earlier, 120-something tons, 26 or thereabout tons. So if you have that full, then you have, if you have that two, then you have the 126 tons. If you have less passengers, you can carry more weight. In terms of the distribution of the weight, I haven't seen the investigation would show that, but I don't know how the weight was distributed at the top or the bottom. I don't have a record of that. But that's how I take an account for the difference here with the 150 you mentioned, Minister had mentioned, but the documentation that we have shows 394 passengers.
9: But again, sir, how do you determine that based on even weight? Persons are not weighed going onto the ferry. And even in this case, based on the numbers we have seen with persons who were not listed on the manifest. So how exactly do you determine when you've reached that capacity, when you have over 30, 40 people who should not have been there on there, and
6: not
9: to expect actual weight?
6: Yes. The vessels have a load line, as I mentioned. If the load line isn't submerged, the vessel isn't overloaded. As I mentioned, the load line, according to the reviews that we and the person that we've talked to to help us to this where we are at this stage, the load line was just submerged, which is said it's usual because when this is fresh water, when it goes into seawater, it would be floating higher because of the denseness of it. So in that kind, the vessel was not overloaded.
9: Based on the load line?
6: Yes, the load line is the measure if you overload or not overload.
2: We run the risk of interrogating this whole issue here. I know that we want to give you answers, but we want to give you accurate answers. Okay?
10: Just to,
2: the answers, many of the answers to your question will come out of the subsequent inquiry that will be done. Okay? I want to say that, I want to give Bishop an opportunity to say what you were about to say.
10: And anybody who would have traveled on the Northwest Ferries will know that passengers that are going to the Northwest are not passengers just with a bag or a handbag. They buy their stocks and whatever. The hatch is closed, and then passengers board with their domestic or what you might want to call personal effects. So you have a loading of the hatch, which is commercial cargo in the hatch, and then you have the passenger and their bags, right? So the Burima and the others have stopped carrying 300 and something passengers because of the space where people should be sitting down. A man have his bag or his box of biscuit or his set of provision and all the rest of it. So you would have seen if you go on the online and all the rest of it, they close the online seating at a certain number. But the space is taken up by people's, like you sit down there, you got your handbag or your bag or your suitcase or whatever next to you there. There's two seats you take there.
9: And I know my colleague mentioned on tender documents because they were repairs that were about to be tendered out. I'm taking that into consideration, and we've seen a long list of repairs that were expected. Should that have not influenced possible readjusting of the load capacity of the vessel? And I'm still getting an answer to the question about whether when the vessel made its last voyage into Georgetown, there were some engine troubles that the crew bringing it in had complained about.
10: There was no reported engine troubles from the crew. When the boat came in and when the boat left, there was no reported engine troubles. In the times past, if a boat leaves the goods wharf and it's out at sea and they have engine troubles, right away they report, they come back in. Any equipment that was put on the boat was not for the purpose of transporting the boat. It was equipment that is being transported by the boat.
2: Look, an investigation will be done. And if you're going to do an investigation into an incident like this, you'll ask for all the logbooks and all the records. So let us allow the investigation to answer some of the questions that we cannot answer here. The questions that we are capable of answering here, as far as I'm concerned, is pertaining to the rescue and recovery operation. Yes?
11: Mr. Prime Minister, could you say, apart from the vessel itself, has the government lost any equipment that was destined for Pokajima on the vessel?
2: Again,
10: Public Works have lost.
2: Again, there would have been some loss. I'm advised that Public Works would have lost some equipment, but
10: fuel and machinery.
2: Fuel, machinery, and ATV. ATVs, but all those things will be itemized as part of the whole investigative process, okay?
11: And just to follow up on that, Mr. Prime Minister, I understand you're saying that all of these things will form part of the investigation. But, sir, could you say whether any government official or a minister insisted that these items be loaded on the vessel, regardless of the weight limitations?
6: I don't have such a report. I cannot say yes or no. I don't have such a report. If there's such a report out there, I would say when the investigation commences, those people could come forward and they can submit statements to that effect. Okay? All right? And again, that is in an effort to keep it transparent. If you have a report, when the investigation process starts, the Commission of Inquiry, or whatever you want to call it, feel free, come forward and give statements, present your facts to that Commission of Inquiry. That will be an independent Commission of Inquiry. We are obligated as a government to do that. A lot of people lost their lives there. Right? A lot of people, even though they may have been rescued, they left traumatized. Right? People would have lost their earnings. Okay? So we are obligated to do such an investigation. Yes, I want to move on with the question. I have one from you, then I go to you, and then I could come back to you. Okay?
12: Leroy Smith, Bishop News One. Following up on my colleague's question about the claims that some sort of machinery was being loaded to the top of the vessel before it departed Georgetown, I don't think a response was given for that. Outside of that, Minister Joe, you said that there were three or four vessels to be placed into dry docks in the latter part of this year. Can you say what was the confirmed deadline for those vessels to be docked, and if a deadline was not arrived at, why? And in relation to the bodies that we're picking up, Prime Minister, do we have storage cover? Do we have the adequate storage across the various regions to cater for these bodies? And finally, for me, were there any vehicles on the vessel? And if yes, what? And how many? Thank you.
10: So if I'm to answer the one about the dry docking?
12: No, let's start with the thing on the top of the boat first.
6: You said that there was some engine that was loaded on the vessel. You have information of an engine that was loaded on the vessel?
9: It appeared to be an engine based on the wife of who?
6: Like a generator or something?
9: She said it appeared to be an engine or a generator because she said she overheard the crew talking about engine issues. And then they said they had to load this.
6: So we moved from seeing to overhearing.
9: But she was there on the vessel.
6: You know, you see where we're going? We're going down.
9: She said,
6: overheard, seen, moved to overheard. But that's the point I'm making all the time. We're going to keep going to and fro with he said, she said,
9: seen,
6: overheard. The Commission of Inquiry, right, is an opportunity for that same lady to go and give a statement and say exactly what she saw. Was she heard and everything here? I already asked the gentleman here.
9: Don't nobody answer the question.
6: But none of them are capable of answering the question. They said that. Anybody? Okay. Don't let me break up anything here. Anybody is capable of answering the question as to whether a huge piece of engine or equipment was loaded on the vessel? Yes or no?
10: I'm not aware of that, sir.
13: I'm not aware of that. I'm not involved with the loading of the vessel.
6: So, I want to say, we've established that nobody here is aware and therefore could answer that question. Okay? Again, we don't want to bluff anybody. If you're given any answer here, it has to be factual. If we don't know, we don't know. If we know, we know. And we'll get back to you with information. And in this case, I'm saying let the inquiry take its course. And everybody who claimed that they would have seen something, right, they will have an opportunity to go before the Commission of Inquiry and give the statements with the supporting facts. Okay?
12: Prime Minister, if I can restructure the question I asked earlier and directly to Minister Edgell. Minister Edgell, you said that Public Works lost equipment and so on.
10: I'm simply saying Public Works had cargo on board the Barima for the works we're doing in Richmond.
12: Yeah, Minister, what I'm asking now is, can you say what type of cargo did the Ministry of Public Works lost when that vessel went down?
10: We could give a list of that at a later time. I can't determine that right now.
12: You don't know, you can't determine.
10: I'm saying I will give a list of that
9: at
10: a later time.
9: ATVs.
10: We had fuel, we had ATV equipment to do the construction work that is going on in the area. That's what I know about. I don't know about any other. Listen, the Barima could only carry four vehicles. The Barima could only carry four vehicles. Based upon the cargo manifest that I've gone through, it had a pickup, it had a car, it had the Public Works ATV, and other things.
14: No text. Ask them to send it.
15: Mr. Prime Minister.
14: Yes.
15: I have a clarification, please.
14: Mm-hmm. Sorry, I was checking on something. Yeah, go ahead.
15: One of the issues.
14: No, we had an order just now. Right? And we want to maintain the order. Mr. Smith, we finish with your question?
12: No, sir.
14: The storage of the bodies?
12: Yeah, and...
14: In anticipation? Yes, go ahead. And
12: no,
14: the other
12: ahead,
14: one?
12: Sir.
14: No, go ahead. You.
12: The dry docks, the date, what was the confirmed date, and if you did not have one, why not? And given the strategy, because we still have to dry dock them, when are they coming in for dry docks? And, that's about it.
14: Okay.
12: And
14: you want to go?
10: Yeah.
14: Go ahead, Bishop.
10: 3 weeks ago? The evaluation report for the docking of vessels came to Cabinet and they offered its no objections. Docking of vessels are scheduled with the dry docks. It was scheduled for dry docking in the latter half of 2026. All three. The Militia, Heracles, and the Barima.
14: Does that answer your question?
12: Yeah, because it doesn't tell me that there's a date, so it probably worked.
14: But it was supposed to be dry dock in 2026.
10: The latter half.
14: And we started the process, right? And we still, in keeping with the schedule of dry docking it, in the latter half of 2026. The latter half of 2026 starts from the 4th of July, right?
12: Yeah.
14: And it goes until the 3rd or 4th of December, right?
12: Mm-hmm.
14: Right.
12: I have one final question, please. Minister, we spoke of the loading, the capacity, and so on, the 390-something, Mr. Thomas, 92, I think it is, and so on. The load that the vessel can carry, and so on. My colleague made reference to Minister Edgell saying 150 in 2024, when the vessel docked. Is the age of the vessel a consideration for the load that is placed on it? Given that it is so old, and as it gets older, we reduce how much weight because of it and so on. Is that a consideration?
14: I'm going to ask you. Right? To leave that for the inquiry.
12: It's not like a straight question. It's a general question where they're saying that the boat has a capacity. And at the dry docks in 2024, Minister Edgell is reported to have said the capacity is 150. My colleague was asking why we jumped or we stepped back from 394 persons to 150, as Minister Edgell was reportedly quoted as saying in 2024. So I am now asking if the age of the vessel had anything to do or has anything to do with the amount of load that the vessel is able to accommodate as it goes along its years. That is what I'm asking. I don't think the Commission of Inquiry has to tell us that.
14: Anybody here can answer that question?
13: I can answer, sir. Actually, it's the contrary. Once the vessel is properly maintained, it can have its same capacity. In addition to that, the age of the vessel, they were using much thicker steel. Now, you use thinner steel, but with double the strength of the older steel. So in other words, the ships
6: can carry more cargo because they're lighter because of the improvement in the quality of steel. I don't have that.
12: Yeah.
6: Okay.
12: Thank you.
14: Is that fine?
12: Yeah.
14: All right. With regards to the storage of the bodies at Sodi, we have increased the storage capacity in the sense that as we plan for this operation, we recognize we're going to be in a recovery phase, where we're recovering bodies. We knew the capacity that is available at Sodi, and we have since overnight moved four containers, right? Four refrigerated containers, and those containers are hooked up, and those containers will serve to store bodies, right? And the plan is as we recover bodies, we identify, we do the postmortem, and we hand over as early as possible to the families for the funeral arrangement. So that storage capacity, based on our plans, our analysis, is capable of holding the bodies in the interim as we move to the next stage, which is handing over the bodies to the families for the interment. So yes, we have the storage capacity for the bodies.
12: Can I ask a follow-up to that?
14: Yes, you could ask.
12: Once the bodies are handed over to the families, for example, most Portek, because you're storing in Region 2, I don't know if Minister Edgell could, or yourself, Prime Minister, what is the morgue storage capacity in Port Kaituma? Because a lot of questions are from there. There is where a lot are heading.
14: No. We're not going to morgue. We're going to straight to funeral. Straight to burial.
12: Okay.
14: Straight to burial.
12: Thanks.
14: Yeah, I don't want to talk too much about the bodies, but the plan is straight to burial. Yes?
16: Yeah, just to follow up on the storage question. What can you say is the number of bodies that what you have, the system you have right now with the containers, how many bodies at a time can you hold here right now?
14: The hospital alone can hold 22 bodies, right? Each one of the containers, I don't have the exact figure, but it has the capacity to hold additional bodies as they come in. As of now, we have 53 bodies, that are stored there. Okay? It would have been more than that, but we've already processed 11, and those 11 gone for burial.
10: Sorry, sir. It's 42 we have, 11 already dispatched.
14: 42 in storage, 11 dispatched for burial. I stand corrected. A total of 53 recovered, 42 in storage, and 11 already is handed off to families for burial.
16: And two questions outside of the clarification. The first is, of the 53 bodies so far, can you say how many are children, men, and women?
14: We have a figure here. 16? Hold on. Let me start from the top. We have recovered 53 bodies.
10: Female.
14: Right?
10: We have a female here. Let me start on that. This is. What we have identified.
14: We've identified a total of 26 of the 53 bodies. Right? Eight males, three females, and the children, we have four males and 11 females for the children. And obviously, unidentified, we have eight males, eight females, and three children that are unidentified.
10: No, male, two.
14: And one, three.
16: And my other question is, we've seen online that some families are seeking financial support for funeral expenses. Now, I know you gave the public assurances that you would cover all of those expenses, but I'd like to know if you've communicated directly with all of the families of the victims that those expenses would be covered. And have you already made any disbursements to families who are organizing wakes or funerals right now?
14: Yes, we are working with the families, as I mentioned in the brief. And many of this work is being done through the regional authorities, right? And wakes, funeral, all of these activities are supported financially and otherwise by the government in keeping with the wishes of the family. And when I say in keeping with the wishes of the family, including whatever religious and you know, rights that they want to be observed at the funeral. We work with them, right? This is a delicate situation, and we will work right through to the end to bring closure to every family member who would have lost a loved one here.
4: There has been a lot of talk about the number of hours that elapsed from the time the capsizing happened to the time that the first rescue of survivors occurred. Do you have a clear idea of, you know, that timeline of what time the first rescue of survivors occurred after the capsizing happened at 11? Also, which vessel is servicing the Northwest run at the moment? And will you guys be moving to pull in the other old ferries to see if they're seaworthy? And lastly, for Mr. Edgell, given the large loss of life, do you believe that you should resign?
14: I think that's the last question already.
12: We will ask him to answer it.
14: No. We dealt with the last question already. Answer the other questions. We dealt with the last one already.
10: What's the other one you want me to look at?
4: I was asking you, PM, if you have a clear idea of what time the first rescue of survivors occurred after the capsizing.
10: I think the PM went through that last night. We articulated closer to 11 o'clock. We had the reports from the tower. Immediately, the MRCC went into operation. The Coast Guard dispatched vessels from both Pomeroon and Georgetown. So just the time it took to with the metal sharks to move from Georgetown to Pomeroon, I think the first one was on scene probably by 1:30-something, we got a report. And all the police assets and everybody started moving directly.
4: I was asking which vessel is servicing the Northwest run at the moment, and if you'll be moving to pull in the other old ferries.
14: Yes,
10: the vessels that serve the Northwest run is the MV Militia, which is the newer vessel that was built in India that we brought to Guyana. We have just completed the two stellings at Morawana and at the new site at Comaca, which is to be commissioned. So that's the MV Militia. The Kimbia, which is also an older vessel, was totally refurbished and made adjustments for cargo because of the volume of cargo that is going into the area because of the developments that are taking place in Region 1. But they also carry passengers. The Berrima, at 2024, when she was refurbished, was also plying particularly the Port Kaituma route, but make a stop at Marawana before it goes into Port Kaituma. So we still have the two vessels that are available to continue to serve the area. And we could have just left the Militia, the one vessel, but it would have meant the backup of passengers and cargo. And that is why we kept maintaining the older vessels until we just acquired the next vessel, mm-hmm. which is the Calliope N, which was supposed to move in to relieve some of that. So the Calliope N is here. With every vessel that comes, the mooring have to be adjusted, the piling, and I don't think I have all the capels, they call them.
13: The dolphins.
10: How you tie it up and how it moors. So there, right now there's a contractor that is there extracting old piles to make adjustments to the Calliope. So this is just an unfortunate time that the Berrima went down before we could get it replaced.
14: Good? Yes. One, two?
12: And then I finish.
14: 1, 2, and then we finish.
9: Mr. Prime Minister, on the head table, two quick questions. With regards to insurance, could you say whether the vessel was insured at the maritime standards at this time? And have there been any other arrests since we heard about the captain and other crew member being taken into custody? What's the status of them being in custody? And have there been any other arrests of any other staff from Transport and Harbors? And with regard to the insurance of the vessel, was that up to date or the maritime standards?
14: Insurance?
13: No, sir.
10: Government vessels don't have insurance.
13: We don't have law compelling
14: that. Go ahead and answer.
10: As far as I'm aware, government vessels are not insured. As far as I'm aware.
9: You say why? Or based on what?
10: Government vehicles are not insured.
14: That's a practice. Government takes responsibility for if there's an accident and any forms of compensation and everything and so, that is the responsibility of the government. That's a simple answer.
9: But with maritime,
14: it's
9: different because they have to be licensed to international standards, so they should have certain insurance to even operate whether in or out country.
14: These are local vessels. They operate within Guyana.
10: And
14: within
10: the
14: jurisdiction, within the jurisdiction of Guyana.
10: And they operate under the Shipping
14: Act. So government takes responsibility, or government is the insurer, in the sense that any risk associated with the vessel, government remains responsible.
9: And with regards to the arrests, could you say whether there have been any other arrests in the case?
14: There has been no other arrests.
9: And with regards to those arrested or taken to custody?
14: They remain detained, and statements were taken from them.
9: Have they been offered any counseling help since they too were part of the trauma and this tragedy?
14: They,

0: And okay. that, the simple reason for that, you would know that with the crew, most of them not yet accounted for, there is trauma at the staff at Transport and Harbor. So while the ministry is lending support to families of the passengers, we are moving now to lend support to the actual friends, family, colleagues who they work with at Transport and Harbor Department.
1: Right. Dennis, your question. And then Mr. Smith is keep putting his hand up, and we'll take you last.
2: Minister Edgell, could you say whether there had been any disciplinary action taken in the past, whether recent or way into the past, against Captain Andrew crew members who had allegedly facilitated unregistered, unmanifested, if I can call it, were passengers onto any of the vessels flying the Northwest or other routes?
0: I can tell you, sir, that Captain and members of his crew have been disciplined for infractions of various kinds on all of the vessels, whether it's for alcohol, drugs, misconduct, carrying family members on unauthorizedly, transporting illegal substances on behalf of people, storing passengers or cargo without proper freight, all of that. There's a system where these vessels are inspected before departure.
2: But if you were inspecting the vessels before departure, how did you ascertain that there were extra passengers
1: aboard? Wrong in the system.
0: Well, all of that will come out in the investigation, sir.
1: As I mentioned, there will be an inquiry. What you raised in there, obviously there was some breakdown in the system. We don't want to get into discussing that here. We want the inquiry to go and investigate the extent of those breakdowns in systems. And of course, they will recommend to us not only disciplinary measures, but where and areas where we could tighten and improve on the existing systems. So we have to move now. We did answer your question. We have to move now to Mr. Smith. And then we close. So this is a closing question. Let's hear it. Listen carefully.
3: It's a two-part question. Anyway, Prime Minister, yesterday when I asked about Minister Edgell if he felt he needed to resign and so, and I made reference to the calls that were being made by the public, you used the word, we heard the noise, and that seems to have rubbed the public the wrong way. So I want to ask you if you wish to use this press conference to maybe use another word as against the noise that you used yesterday. And finally, what I was trying to ask Minister Edgell, which I will ask again. I know you could want to write CXC mathematics, and your teacher may tell you that you're not fit to write it because you're not ready. My question of asking Minister Edgell if he believes the cause for him to resign are justified is the question that I would really like to ask Minister Edgell again, which I'm doing. And if you can allow Minister Edgell to say if he believes the cause for him to resign are justified. That is all I'm asking, Minister Edgell. Do you believe those calls are justified?
0: I will address any issue at the appropriate time, not tonight.
3: Okay.
1: Yesterday I said we've heard a noise, and I want to congratulate you for contributing to the noise today.
3: That's a disrespect.
1: It is not a disrespect. You've contributed to the noise, because I did answer you yesterday. I said we heard the noise, and you come back today with the same thing.
3: Right?
1: Listen to me.
3: Noise,
1: yes,
3: Prime Minister.
1: I have no apologies to make for the statement I made yesterday.
3: Mm-hmm.
1: As far as I'm concerned, there's a lot of noise out there from the opposition. As far as I'm concerned, there's a lot of noise out there from the opposition. I am not getting angry. I'm just be adamant that the focus is on dealing with the search, and rescue, and recovery operation.
3: It is not the
1: there are opposition elements that are contributing to the search. There are opposition elements who are making a lot of noise out there. And I said, not only that they're making noise, I said, Guyana.

0: remains a democratic state. People have a right to say what they want to say. Once they don't go down, breaking and damaging buildings and private property and going to a state of disorder. That's what I said yesterday, and I stand by everything that I said yesterday. Okay. I believe in that. I believe in what I said. And I believe that what I'm doing now is the right thing. Focusing on bringing closure to those people who would have lost their loved ones. And ensuring those who were rescued get the best care, right? Many of them remain traumatized, and working in this whole of government approach, which includes the opposition elements who want to be helpful in bringing closure to people, in bringing comfort to those who were rescued. Thank you very much. Thank you very much. Thank you very much. Thank you very much.
1: Collision in the Kanji River. Could you share any information?
0: That has been addressed. As I speak, the people who were rescued, one person has already been transported to hospital, and medical attention is being afforded to everybody there. Right?
2: Thank you very much, members of the media.
3: That was a repeat of Prime Minister Brigadier Retired Mark Phillips' press conference on the government's rescue and recovery operations. Thank you for listening. Stay tuned for more news and updates on this and other developing stories. Have a good day.

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1: Stay tuned to NCN Radio. The government of Guyana is hosting an all-white attire interfaith national prayer service today at Kingston Seawall from 6 p.m. or 18 hours. Additionally, the Enterprise People's Progressive Party group, as well as the women and youth groups in the party, will be holding an interfaith vigil and prayer service tomorrow, Thursday, from 6 p.m. at the Enterprise Community Center ground. Hundreds of Mabaruma and Port Kaituma residents came together on Tuesday evening for a candlelight vigil to honor the victims of the MV Barima tragedy and offer support to the families affected by the disaster. The vigil saw residents, regional officials, members of the disciplined services, religious leaders, and other stakeholders gather in solidarity. During the vigil, they lit candles and marched through the town in remembrance of those who lost their lives. A Partnership for National Unity also hosted a vigil on Tuesday evening in front of Yumana Yana. And as you know, we have started our national days of mourning because there will be 3 days which started today. So the 3 days of national mourning today, Wednesday, tomorrow, Thursday, and Friday.

As we observe this day of mourning, here's a prayer for all those who have lost loved ones. Dear Lord, we thank you for placing us in relationship with those around us. We pray for our communities at local and national level, as we give thanks for the glorious diversity of humanity reflected in our nation. We acknowledge that lament that for some, that diversity can become a source of division and fear. We ask that you would help us to build relationships of honor and respect. Be with those who mourn and those who are fearful, bringing comfort, peace, and strength. And help us to be a nation where we value and love our neighbors as ourselves. Through Jesus Christ, our Lord. Amen.

0: It is 10:46 in Guyana, and as we continue mourning for those who are no longer with us at this time, we will read to you a letter from the husbands who left their wives behind and also from the children.
1: I made it home. I just wanted to let you know that I made it home. Everything is so pretty here, so white, so fresh, so new. I wish that you could close your eyes so you could see it too. Please try not to be sad for me. Try to understand. God is taking care of me. I'm in the shelter of His hands. Here there is no sadness, and no sorrow, and no pain. Here there is no crying, and I'll never hurt again. Here it is so peaceful when all the angels sing. I really have to go for now. I've just got to try my wings. P.S. I'll be the first face you see when you get here.
2: As our country has been plunged into an immense state of sadness following the tragedy of the MV Barima, in which countless lives have been lost, President Dr. Irfan Ali has declared a three-day period of mourning. During times of national mourning, the country's flag is to be flown at half-mast. Some institutions may even choose to drape their buildings in black, while vehicles will have a black flag attached. Persons will most likely be clothed in somber colors, such as black or gray. TV and radio stations will tailor their programs and broadcasts to reflect this period of mourning. Religious organizations may have special services to commemorate the lives lost, and organizations may participate in moments of nationwide silence. The lives of those lost in this catastrophic maritime event deserve to be mourned and remembered. Every mother, every father, every child, every friend, every victim. Wherever you are for the next few days, we encourage you to take a moment out of your day to commemorate the lives lost on the MV Barima. May their souls rest in eternal peace.

0: Time in Ghana has moved on to 11 hours, too.
1: Guyana's permanent representative to the United Nations, Ambassador Carolyn Rodrigues Burkett, has extended heartfelt condolences to the families affected by the MV Barima tragedy. Ambassador Rodrigues Burkett, a daughter of Santa Rosa, Moruka in Region 1, says she stands in full solidarity with all those impacted. She offered prayers for strength and comfort for grieving families and expressed hope for the success of the ongoing search and recovery operations as authorities continue to account for those still missing. And I quote, "As our nation navigates this difficult time, I pray for strength and comfort for the bereaved." End of quote. We join the ambassador in prayer and in standing with our Region 1 families.

Here's a quote from Khalil Gibran about grief. When you are sorrowful, look again in your heart, and you shall see that in truth you are weeping for that which has been your delight. Some of you say, joy is greater than sorrow, and others say, nay, sorrow is the greater. But I say unto you, they are inseparable.

The government of Guyana has declared 3 days of national mourning from Wednesday, July 22 through Friday, July 24, 2026, in honor of the victims of the MV Barima tragedy. During this period, the national flag will be flown at half-staff on government buildings and other appropriate locations across the country as a mark of respect and remembrance. On Wednesday, July 22, Guyanese are invited to a national interfaith prayer service at the Kingston Seawall Bandstand in Georgetown at 6 p.m. Residents of Port Kaituma and Mabaruma in Region 1 are invited to join His Excellency President Dr. Mohamed Irfan Ali, the families of the victims, faith leaders and members of the community for a national night of reflection, prayer and thanksgiving. The observances will take place on Thursday, July 23 at 6:30 p.m. at Fitzburg Ground, Port Kaituma, and on Friday, July 24 at 6:30 p.m. at the RDC compound, Mabaruma. As a nation, we come together to mourn the lives lost, pray for every grieving family and community, and give thanks to God for those who survived. May we continue to stand together in compassion and hope during this time of national mourning.

The government of Guyana has declared 3 days of national mourning from Wednesday, July 22 through Friday, July 24, 2026, in honor of the victims of the MV Barima tragedy. During this period, the national flag will be flown at half-staff on government buildings and other appropriate locations across the country as a mark of respect and remembrance. On Wednesday, July 22, Guyanese are invited to a national interfaith prayer service at the Kingston Seawall Bandstand in Georgetown at 6 p.m. Residents of Port Kaituma and Mabaruma in Region 1 are invited to join His Excellency President Dr. Mohamed Irfan Ali, the families of the victims, faith leaders and members of the community for a national night of reflection, prayer and thanksgiving. The observances will take place on Thursday, July 23 at 6:30 p.m. at Fitzburg Ground, Port Kaituma, and on Friday, July 24 at 6:30 p.m. at the RDC compound, Mabaruma. As a nation, we come together to mourn the lives lost, pray for every grieving family and community, and give thanks to God for those who survived. May we continue to stand together in compassion and hope during this time of national mourning.

The government of Guyana has declared 3 days of national mourning from Wednesday, July 22 through Friday, July 24, 2026, in honor of the victims of the MV Barima tragedy. During this period, the national flag will be flown at half-staff on government buildings and other appropriate locations across the country as a mark of respect and remembrance. On Wednesday, July 22, Guyanese are invited to a national interfaith prayer service at the Kingston Seawall Bandstand in Georgetown at 6 p.m. Residents of Port Kaituma and Mabaruma in Region 1 are invited to join His Excellency President Dr. Mohamed Irfan Ali, the families of the victims, faith leaders and members of the community for a national night of reflection, prayer and thanksgiving. The observances will take place on Thursday, July 23 at 6:30 p.m. at Fitzburg Ground, Port Kaituma, and on Friday, July 24 at 6:30 p.m. at the RDC compound, Mabaruma. As a nation, we come together to mourn the lives lost, pray for every grieving family and community, and give thanks to God for those who survived. May we continue to stand together in compassion and hope during this time of national mourning.

The government of Guyana has declared 3 days of national mourning from Wednesday, July 22 through Friday, July 24, 2026, in honor of the victims of the MV Barima tragedy. During this period, the national flag will be flown at half-staff on government buildings and other appropriate locations across the country as a mark of respect and remembrance. On Wednesday, July 22, Guyanese are invited to a national interfaith prayer service at the Kingston Seawall Bandstand in Georgetown at 6 p.m. Residents of Port Kaituma and Mabaruma in Region 1 are invited to join His Excellency President Dr. Mohamed Irfan Ali, the families of the victims, faith leaders and members of the community for a national night of reflection, prayer and thanksgiving. The observances will take place on Thursday, July 23 at 6:30 p.m. at Fitzburg Ground, Port Kaituma, and on Friday, July 24 at 6:30 p.m. at the RDC compound, Mabaruma. As a nation, we come together to mourn the lives lost, pray for every grieving family and community, and give thanks to God for those who survived. May we continue to stand together in compassion and hope during this time of national mourning.

0: Roy's Pharmacy is always stocked with the latest drugs and cosmetics. Roy's Pharmacy time,
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2: The news, featuring the personalities, issues, and events that make the news in Guyana, the Caribbean, and around the world. 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
1: Good afternoon. With the news at this time, I'm Phyllis Jackson. First, the lead stories. 3 days of national mourning begin as Guyana prepares for interfaith prayer service. President Ali, critical recovery operation underway at MV Barima Wreck. Prime Minister Phillip says recovery remains priority as COI planned for MV Barima tragedy. Regionally, Barbados to hold state funeral for cricket legend Sir Garfield Sobers on Wednesday, July 29. And in international news, Red Sea disruptions deepen as U.S.-Iran tensions escalate. The details of these and other stories in a moment.
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1: And now the news in detail. Guyana has officially entered a three-day period of national mourning in honor of the victims of the devastating MV Barima tragedy, with the Golden Arrowhead flying at half-staff on government buildings and public institutions across the country. The period of mourning declared by President Dr. Irfan Ali is intended to allow the nation to collectively grieve as search and recovery operations continue for those still missing following Sunday's maritime disaster. As part of the national observance, the government has announced an interfaith national prayer service to be held on Wednesday, July 22 at 18 hours at the Kingston Seawall, Georgetown. That's today. The service will bring together religious leaders from various faiths, government officials, families of the victims, and members of the public in remembrance of those who lost their lives aboard the MV Barima. Citizens attending the event are encouraged to wear white as a symbol of peace, remembrance, and hope. The recovery operation at the wreck of the MV Barima entered a critical phase today as teams began efforts to access the vessel and recover those believed to be trapped inside. In providing an update to grieving families, President Irfan Ali said the operation is being led by the Guyana Coast Guard with support from the Guyana Defense Force, specialist teams from Trinidad and Tobago, and other partners.
4: Right now, the operation will have started to try to position the wreck so that entry can be made to make as much recovery as we can from within the wreck. So that is what is happening now.
1: The Guyanese head of state said the search has also expanded along the coastline, with additional Guyana Defense Force troops, helicopters, and other assets deployed.
4: Yesterday they had one such troop, the small boat. Today, two additional troops on foot. We'll be forming the Shell Beach area and all the other area along the coastline. The chopper will be deployed once again, and other technology to maximize our opportunity today in terms of recovery.
1: Authorities expect the first update on the operation shortly. Prime Minister Brigadier Retired Mark Phillips says the government's priority remains recovering victims of the country's worst maritime disaster, while preparations are underway for a commission of inquiry to determine what led to the MV Barima tragedy. Speaking on journalist Gordon Mosley's radio program today, Phillips said 53 bodies have been recovered with no additional survivors found.
5: As I speak, unfortunately, we haven't rescued anyone over the last 24 hours or so, or 36 hours. So we're more into search and recovery in the sense that we are recovering bodies.
1: The Prime Minister said relatives from Port Kaituma, Mabaruma, and Georgetown have been transported to Region 2 to assist with identifying victims. He also confirmed that an independent commission of inquiry will investigate the disaster.
5: We have established that there were people on the ferry who were not listed on the manifest. I can assure you, yes, we will have a commission of inquiry, and people will be held responsible based on the outcome, the results, and the recommendation of that commission of inquiry.
1: He added that the government continues to provide transportation, funeral assistance, financial support, accommodation, clothing, and counseling for survivors and affected families. The chairman of the International Road Federation, Randy Iwasaki, has called for a comprehensive investigation into the MV Barima tragedy, stressing that the findings must lead to stronger safety measures and prevent similar disasters in the future. Speaking at the opening of the 13th International Road Federation Caribbean Regional Congress in Georgetown, Iwasaki said safety must remain the highest priority for everyone involved in the transport sector. He noted that any investigation should not only determine the cause of the tragedy, but also identify weaknesses in existing systems and policies that need to be addressed. According to Iwasaki, transport authorities have a responsibility to examine what went wrong and implement measures that better protect both workers and the traveling public. The MV Barima, which was traveling from Georgetown to Port Kaituma on Saturday, capsized late that night in what has become one of Guyana's worst maritime disasters. Authorities have so far recovered 56 bodies with 36 victims identified, while investigations continue. The president has also praised the coordinated response by emergency services and volunteers following the MV Barima tragedy. The president said last night that the Guyana Police Force, Guyana Defense Force, Ministry of Health, regional officials, fishermen, and private citizens have been working tirelessly to recover victims and support grieving families. He noted that the GDF continues to provide logistical support, including transporting the bodies of victims back to their villages and communities.
6: It's a lot of coordination, a lot of work, tireless work, and I want to assure every Guyanese that all of the stakeholders are working around the clock. We're not going to leave here until we offer the families as much comfort.
1: The head of state assured the nation that recovery efforts will continue until every possible comfort is provided to those affected. In news coming out of the region, Barbados will bid farewell to national hero and cricket legend Sir Garfield Sobers with a state funeral on July 29 at Kensington Oval in Bridgetown, Barbados. The ceremony will begin at 10 hours at the historic cricket ground where Sir Garfield created many of his greatest sporting memories. The government says the funeral will celebrate his immense contribution to Barbados, the Caribbean, and world cricket, while respecting the wishes of his family. Sir Garfield, widely regarded as one of the greatest all-rounders in cricket history, died last Friday at the age of 89. Tributes have continued to pour in from across the cricketing world for the former West Indies captain, whose achievements transformed the game and inspired generations of players. And finally, international news. Global oil supplies are facing renewed pressure as the conflict between the United States and Iran intensifies. Four more oil tankers changed course in the Red Sea today after Yemen's Iran-aligned Houthi rebels threatened vessels traveling through the Bab el Mandeb Strait. The disruption comes as Iran continues to restrict shipping through the Strait of Hormuz, two of the world's most important oil routes. U.S. Secretary of State Marco Rubio says Iran is not serious about peace talks, warning Washington will continue to protect its interests and those of its allies if diplomacy fails. The growing uncertainty pushed Brent crude oil close to $95 a barrel, its highest level in almost 6 weeks. Before we go, we take another look at the lead stories. 3 days of national mourning begin as Guyana prepares for interfaith prayer service. President Ali says critical recovery operation is underway at MV Barima wreck. Prime Minister Phillips says recovery remains priority as COI plan for MV Barima tragedy. In regional news, Barbados to hold state funeral for cricket legend Sir Garfield Sobers on Wednesday, July 29. And in international news, Red Sea disruptions deepen as U.S.-Iran tensions escalate.
2: This has been The News, featuring the personalities, issues, and events that made the news in Guyana, the Caribbean, and around the world. The news was compiled and edited in the newsroom of the National Communications Network.
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0: Now with your Wednesday Midday Sportscast, I'm Travis Seymour. First up, sporting activities in Region 6 are poised to reach new heights as two major sporting facilities near completion. The projects include the Palmyra Stadium in New Amsterdam synthetic track, which are expected to significantly enhance the region's sporting infrastructure and create great opportunities for athletes. Regional Executive Officer Ronald Harsawak says construction of the Palmyra Stadium is progressing steadily, with contractors working to ensure it's completed and open soonest.
1: The men are working every single day. We are coming very close to the finish line for that facility. They're currently doing paving of roads, parking lots, fencing, and plumbing currently for that facility. So very soon, we should have an opening for that facility.
0: Meanwhile, he noted within the next 2 months, authorities are expected to be in a position to announce an official opening date for the New Amsterdam synthetic track.
1: We would have completed recently generators, room. We have done roads and sidewalks. We are currently building washrooms. In a couple of days, we're going to start, and another stand is going to be built there, one of these prefabricated stands. We have a few more areas to work on the landscape.
0: Let's say in other cricket news now that the Caribbean senior men's cricketers on Tuesday evening grabbed the consolation win in the fifth and final clash of the one international series, which concluded at the Kensington Oval in Bridgetown, Barbados. The day night affair saw the tourists losing the toss and being made to bat on a sun-baked surface. After losing opener Henry Nicholls, Chipley, Will Young and Nick Kelly came together to put on about 80 runs. Young finished on 56 for 64 from Nick Kelly in a bombastic display. After they were dismissed, Tom Latham struck 69 from 71 balls as he batted with tail-enders to guide his side to a decent 269 for 9 in their 50 overs. The West Indies chasing 269 victory had a good all-round display with a bat in their final contest. Akeem Augustee 34, Justin Greaves 22 started well at the top before Casey Carty 20 and skipper Shea Hope 36 took over the chase. After both men were removed, Shafane Rutherford and Sherman Hetmyer took the fight to the Kiwis. The Guyanese hitters put the West Indies within touching distance before Jaden Seals and Hetmyer, who finished with 69, took them over the line. They won with 2 wickets to spare and 15 balls remaining in the match. 6 champion franchises, 1 trophy. That's what is at stake as the third ExxonMobil Ghana Global Super League bowls off on Thursday at the Ghana National Stadium, Providence. Fresh off an impressive Major League Cricket campaign, the San Francisco Unicorns have arrived in Ghana full of confidence. Around the column Stowe, making his second visit to Ghana, says the Providence surface can change significantly between day and night, but believes his side has the experience to adapt quickly.
2: Obviously, yeah, the first time I played here was a very cool experience and was very new to the professional cricket setup. So, yeah, obviously had a couple years now since being here for the first time. So, obviously, yeah, the pitch definitely during the day will plays a little bit different to when at night, when it can get very dewy and it probably slides onto the bat a bit better. So,
0: standing in their way will be Australia's Perth Scorchers 11. They're one of the most successful franchises in Big Bash League history. Spin bowling all-rounder Ashton Agar says if Providence pitch offers turn, it could work in his favour.
3: Yeah, it's nice. I don't often bowl on spinning wickets. Back in Perth, you know, Optus Stadium is not a spin-friendly pitch. And really, not many places in Australia are. But to play on a wicket that traditionally turns is exciting. Like I said, you're just going to have to adapt to the conditions in front. But if it does spin, definitely is in my favour, and I really hope it does, you know. I hope it does.
0: Off the field, the Desert Vipers are also making an impact using their first visit to Ghana to promote environmental sustainability through partnerships with local communities. Chief Executive Officer Phil Oliver says Ghana's rich biodiversity makes it the perfect place to advance the team's sustainability message.
4: Probably the world's most sustainable cricket team, thanks to the initiatives we've undertaken in Dubai over the last 4 years since we've been up and running in ILT20, our domestic league. And it's a real opportunity for us to spread the word on what we're doing here in Guyana, because it's such a perfect match with our messages of sustainability, climate change awareness, and the importance of biodiversity and nature.
0: The third ExxonMobil Ghana Global Super League brings together franchise champions from the Caribbean, Australia, New Zealand, Pakistan, and the UAE, as well as the United States, in a 10-day battle for regional supremacy. The tournament bowls off on Thursday with defending champions of Ghana Amazon Warriors begin their title defense against Perth Scorchers on the lights at Providence. In football news now, after months of anticipation, Malcolm Hendricks, who recently completed his exams in June, is on his way to begin phase one of the high-performance training opportunity. The Brazilian Link Limited has put together a high-intensity training program and cultural exchange project for the young Guyanese athlete. Hendricks will be in Panama for about 10 days training at a Latin University of Panama Edge facility and the City of Knowledge, where he will train and play against teams from Panama, Brazil, and Trinidad and Tobago. Phase 2 of the project will see Hendricks head to Sao Paulo, Brazil, along with two other Trinidadian athletes to train and play with Real Brazil Football Academy under the tutelage of coach Cesar Augusto. Now the powerlifting news. Guyanese Dominic Tyrell continues to make his mark on the international powerlifting stage. The 83kg lifter produced another outstanding performance, claiming bronze at the Silent Worker Power Series primetime competition

0: few injuries that I've had to overcome and personal challenges as well. And as a result, it just made everything that much more difficult. Even towards the end of the competition prep, I had an injury that, and I was really happy with the performance because I was able to overcome all of that and still be able to put the best performance that I've ever had on the stage. This was a competition that I was graciously accepted into as a prime time athlete, which is one of the best athletes in the competition.
1: The France-based Guyanese says he still hopes to compete at the national championship in Guyana, but the cost of traveling home remains a major obstacle.
0: Because the aim is to do the Switzerland National Championships in October, mainly because it's the easiest out of all the possible national championships that I can do, logistically speaking. Because obviously, the desire or the best case scenario would have been that I could have come to Guyana, returned to Guyana, and competed in a national championship there. I'd still want to do that. But just because obviously I live in France.
1: Competing in Switzerland's national championship would also keep him eligible to represent Guyana at international events. Tyrell completed all 9 lifts across the 2-day competition. He opened with a 275 kg squat, setting a new Ghana national record in the 83 kg class before closing out with a 340 kg deadlift. His combined total of 785 kg also established a new national record, surpassing his previous mark by 10 kg. The 2023 IPF World Junior Silver Medalist says he will now assess his form before deciding whether to compete at the World Championships or the South American Championships later this year. And finally, the Keep Fit Cycling Series, coordinated by Alex Mendez and the Kaichor Attack Cycling Club, will continue August 2 with organizers looking to host the race at the South Dakota Circuit. Mark Sinclair of Kaichor Attack says the event was brought to give cyclists opportunities to race.
2: It came about for the plain reason that not enough race was on this year calendar from the federation and the clubs. Now that national championships would have been completed, we are actively searching for a race to fill the calendar so that the cyclists who are selected for the national team can continue to race.
1: Sinclair added all cyclists are welcome to join.
2: All cyclists are welcome to the Keep Fit Series. There's no category, it's an open race. So if you know you're not up to scratch with the youngsters, then obviously you'll have to race with them and hope and pray that you survive. But prizes, cash prizes have been given out for 1 to 6 along with the points.
1: Organizers say sponsors are welcome to come on board as they look to pull off the series. And that's your Mayday Sport. I'm Travis Seymour.

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1: Hello there, it is Wednesday, July 22, 2026, and here's what's happening with the price of gold for the midday edition of the Economic Report. The price of gold, being the first fix, is US$4,118.65 per ounce. The gross price is $817,551 per ounce. The net price or take-home pay is $756,235 per ounce, or $37,812 per penny weight. And finally, the selling price for gold is $833,347 per ounce. That's all for the midday edition of the Economic Report. Tune in to The Voice of Ghana at 18 hours 25 for another check on economic activities.
2: The government of Guyana has declared 3 days of national mourning from Wednesday, July 22 through Friday, July 24, 2026, in honor of the victims of the MV Barima tragedy. During this period, the national flag will be flown at half-staff on government buildings and other appropriate locations across the country as a mark of respect and remembrance. On Wednesday, July 22, Guyanese are invited to a national interfaith prayer service at the Kingston Seawall Bandstand in Georgetown at 6 p.m.

Residents of Port Kaituma and Mabaruma in Region 1 are invited to join His Excellency President Dr. Mohamed Irfan Ali, the families of the victims, faith leaders and members of the community for a national night of reflection, prayer and thanksgiving. The observances will take place on Thursday, July 23 at 6:30 p.m. at Fitzburg Ground, Port Kaituma, and on Friday, July 24 at 6:30 p.m. at the RDC compound, Mabaruma. As a nation, we come together to mourn the lives lost, pray for every grieving family and community, and give thanks to God for those who survived. May we continue to stand together in compassion and hope during this time of national mourning.

0: This is your weather forecast for today, is issued by the National Weather Watch Center. Mostly fair and sunny skies with a few showers over coastal regions and elsewhere in the afternoon can be expected. Rainfall is between or will be between 0 mm and 10 millimeters. Winds will be gentle to moderate with easterly breeze. Temperatures in the coastal regions will be 29 to 33 degrees Celsius, and the remaining regions will be 30 to 34 degrees Celsius. For the extended forecast for July 23 to 26, Thursday through Sunday, southern regions 6 and 9 can expect partly cloudy and sunny skies with scattered showers. Elsewhere, mostly cloudy skies with frequent showers and isolated thunder showers can be expected. Rainfall is expected to be between 0 millimeters to 15 millimeters over southern regions 6 and 9. Elsewhere, between 10 millimeters to 25 millimeters within 24 hours. That's your weather forecast for today's issued by the National Weather Watch Center.
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2: BBC News with David Harper. American lawmakers and Israeli officials have expressed concern over a landmark nuclear deal between the US and Saudi Arabia that's expected to be announced today. The agreement would see Washington help Riyadh establish a civilian nuclear program that could lead to the Saudis enriching their own fuel for nuclear reactors. Our international editor Jeremy Bowen says a deal of this nature has been in the works for a number of years.
3: Under Joe Biden, it was supposed to be one of the big sweeteners that would come if the Saudis had normalized relations with the Israelis. And now all that went out of the window after the 7th of October. The Saudis, they're saying that there has to be progress, concrete progress towards a Palestinian state before they'd even contemplate that. But Donald Trump separated it from that process of normalization and went ahead with the negotiations.
2: Supporters of Venezuela's ousted president Nicolas Maduro have begun gathering outside the New York court where he's due to appear within hours. The hearing could confirm a trial date in June next year on drug trafficking, narco-terrorism and firearms charges, which Mr. Maduro denies. The former leader and his wife Celia Flores have been held in jail in New York since US forces snatched them from their compound in Caracas in January. Venezuela is now led by Maduro's former vice president Delcy Rodriguez. The EU's Food Safety Agency has reduced the acceptable level of a chemical found widely in drinking water. The decision follows new evidence about the effects of trifluoroacetic acid, or TFA. Here's our Global Affairs reporter, Joanna Keane.
4: TFA is known as a forever chemical because of the amount of time it takes to break down. It comes from substances including pesticides and ends up in groundwater, soil and food crops. New studies have found it can change levels of thyroxin, the hormone that regulates the body's metabolism. The research has prompted the EFSA to reduce the safe daily amount to a level 3.5 times lower than the previous one. EU member states are expected to take the decision into account as they continue to monitor chemicals in drinking water.
2: Ukraine's new commander-in-chief says he's been tasked with planning new operations inside Russia and boosting the armed forces' capabilities. General Mykhailo Drapaty replaces Oleksandr Sirsky, whose old school of combat came into conflict with the former defence minister's espousal of drone and robotic warfare. In Russia, the Kremlin spokesperson Dmitry Peskov mocked the changes at the top of Ukraine's defence ministry and armed forces.
5: I don't think it will lead to any changes on the front line. The dynamics are well known. The Russian armed forces are continuing offensive actions right along the front line. As for all these upheavals, they're affecting the Kiev regime. It's trembling from within. That can be seen with the naked eye.
2: World News from the BBC. The UN's cultural body UNESCO has added the southern Lebanese city of Tyre to its list of threatened World Heritage Sites. The ancient Phoenician settlement is on UNESCO's heritage list in recognition of its many archaeological remains, but it's been caught in decades of armed conflict, most recently between Israel and Hezbollah. One of Tyre's most important historical sites suffered a direct Israeli strike in June. A court in Angola has sentenced two Russian nationals to 8 and 11 years in prison on charges including espionage and terrorism. Prosecutors said Lev Lukshanov and Igor Rachin planned to destabilize the government and interfere in next year's election. Both denied links to terrorist groups. They were arrested in Luanda last year. France recorded nearly 6,000 more deaths than usual during a record-breaking heat wave in the last 2 weeks of June. Health authorities described the excess mortality amongst over 15s as unprecedented. On the other side of the world, a record number of people were taken to hospital in Tokyo on Tuesday for suspected heat stroke. Mali, Niger and Burkina Faso have submitted a joint bid to host the 2032 Africa Cup of Nations. Though they're riven by insecurity, the Confederation of African Football has approved their expression of interest. The three countries are all under military rule, but the CAF president, Prestris Motsepe, said this would not prejudice them. Celestine Carinet reports.
6: The presidents of the three football federations met Motsepe in New York ahead of the World Cup final on Saturday, with the Malian Football Federation saying the bid would promote solidarity, regional integration and sustainable development of African football. But the security situation in all three remains deeply unstable, with the Sahel region continuing to face a long-running jihadist insurgency. Motsepe acknowledged that safety and security would be central to any bid, adding that prospective hosts must demonstrate they can guarantee the free movement and protection of fans, teams and officials.
2: BBC News.
1: In Guyana, the time is 12 hours 30. There is no announcement of death at this time. However, there's one message.
7: Calling Patricia Caesar and Caleb Caesar of Lot 130 Garnet Street, Newtown, Georgetown, near Richmond and Nephi Richmond, also known as Little, Lot 557 Seafield, Sophia, East Coast, Demerara, or all somewhere else in the country. Here is a message for you. You are requested to attend the Demerara High Court on or before Friday, 24th of July. I'll repeat, you are requested to attend the Demerara High Court on or before Friday, 24th of July. This message is sent by the Director of Public Prosecutions and is for Patricia Caesar and Caleb Caesar of Lot 130 Garnet Street, Newtown, Georgetown, near Richmond and Nephi Richmond, also known as Little, Lot 557 Seafield, Sophia, East Coast, Demerara, or all somewhere else in the country.
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8: The government of Guyana has declared 3 days of national mourning from Wednesday, July 22 through Friday, July 24, 2026, in honor of the victims of the MV Barima tragedy. During this period, the national flag will be flown at half staff on government buildings and other appropriate locations across the country as a mark of respect and remembrance. On Wednesday, July 22, Guyanese are invited to a national interfaith prayer service at the Kingston Seawall Bandstand in Georgetown at 6 p.m. Residents of Port Kaituma and Mabaruma in Region 1 are invited to join His Excellency President Dr. Mohamed Irfan Ali, the families of the victims, faith leaders and members of the community for a national night of reflection, prayer and thanksgiving. The observances will take place on Thursday, July 23 at 6:30 p.m. at Fitzburg Ground, Port Kaituma, and on Friday, July 24 at 6:30 p.m. at the RDC compound, Mabaruma. As a nation, we come together to mourn the lives lost, pray for every grieving family and community, and give thanks to God for those who survived. May we continue to stand together in compassion and hope during this time of national mourning.

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1: The National Communications Network Incorporated stands in solidarity with the families of the MV Barima tragedy. We extend our deepest condolences to the families and loved ones of those who lost their lives. We also give thanks for the lives that were spared and offer our prayers for the safe return of those who remain missing at sea. During this difficult time, our thoughts are with all those affected by this tragic incident.

The time is now 7:13. Public and private agencies are flying their flags at half staff today as Guyana mourns the loss of our brothers and sisters who perished in the MV Barima tragedy.

0: You're tuned to the voice of Guyana. The time is now 13 hours 11. President Mohamed Irfan Ali has declared 3 days of national mourning in Guyana in honor of the lives lost in the tragic MV Barima incident. The period of mourning runs from Wednesday, July 22 to Friday, July 24. As the nation comes together in reflection, grief, and solidarity with the affected families. On The Voice of Guyana, we now bring you a special recording that captures the meaning of these 3 days of mourning, a time to remember, to honor, and to stand united as one nation.
1: As our country has been plunged into an immense state of sadness following the tragedy of the MV Barima, in which countless lives have been lost, President Dr. Irfan Ali has declared a 3-day period of mourning. During times of national mourning, the country's flag is to be flown at half-mast. Some institutions may even choose to drape their buildings in black, while vehicles will have a black flag attached. Persons will most likely be clothed in somber colors, such as black or gray. TV and radio stations will tailor their programs and broadcasts to reflect this period of mourning. Religious organizations may have special services to commemorate the lives lost, and organizations may participate in moments of nationwide silence. The lives of those lost in this catastrophic maritime event deserve to be mourned and remembered. Every mother, every father, every child, every friend, every victim. Wherever you are for the next few days, we encourage you to take a moment out of your day to commemorate the lives lost on the MV Barima. May their souls rest in eternal peace.

0: The government of Guyana has declared 3 days of national mourning from Wednesday, July 22 through Friday, July 24, 2026, in honor of the victims of the MV Barima tragedy. During this period, the national flag will be flown at half-staff on government buildings and other appropriate locations across the country as a mark of respect and remembrance. On Wednesday, July 22, Guyanese are invited to a national interfaith prayer service at the Kingston Seawall Bandstand in Georgetown at 6 p.m. Residents of Port Kaituma and Mabaruma in Region 1 are invited to join His Excellency President Dr. Mohamed Irfan Ali, the families of the victims, faith leaders and members of the community for a national night of reflection, prayer and thanksgiving. The observances will take place on Thursday, July 23 at 6:30 p.m. at Fitzburg Ground, Port Kaituma, and on Friday, July 24 at 6:30 p.m. at the RDC compound, Mabaruma. As a nation, we come together to mourn the lives lost, pray for every grieving family and community, and give thanks to God for those who survived. May we continue to stand together in compassion and hope during this time of national mourning.
1: All members of parliament, especially those residing out of Georgetown, are advised that there will be a sitting of the National Assembly on Monday, July 27 from 14 hours in the dome of the Arthur Chung Conference Center, Lilian Dahl, Greater Georgetown.

The Bar Council of the Bar Association of Guyana has issued a statement of solidarity following the MV Burima tragedy. The Bar Council extends its deepest sympathies to the families and loved ones of those affected, and says it is profoundly saddened by the loss of life and grief brought to communities across our nation. It offers condolences to the families of those who died and support to survivors, wishing them strength and healing. The Bar Association says this tragedy

0: reminds us of the importance of compassion and unity, and it stands in solidarity with all affected as the nation mourns.
1: The time is now 13:23.

The time is now 13 hours 31. As a nation, we stand united in grief and remembrance, honoring the lives lost, and extend our deepest condolences to the families and loved ones affected.

0: You're tuned to the Voice of Guyana. 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
1: Guyana's permanent representative to the United Nations, Ambassador Carolyn Rodrigues Burkett, has extended heartfelt condolences to the families affected by the MV Barima tragedy. Ambassador Rodrigues Burkett, a daughter of Santa Rosa, Moruca in Region 1, says she stands in full solidarity with all those impacted. She offered prayers for strength and comfort for grieving families and expressed hope for the success of the ongoing search and recovery operations as authorities continue to account for those still missing. And I quote, "As our nation navigates this difficult time, I pray for strength and comfort for the bereaved." End of quote. We join the ambassador in prayer and in standing with our Region 1 families.
2: The government of Guyana has declared 3 days of national mourning from Wednesday, July 22 through Friday, July 24, 2026, in honor of the victims of the MV Barima tragedy. During this period, the national flag will be flown at half-staff on government buildings and other appropriate locations across the country as a mark of respect and remembrance. On Wednesday, July 22, Guyanese are invited to a national interfaith prayer service at the Kingston Seawall Bandstand in Georgetown at 6 p.m. Residents of Port Kaituma and Mabaruma in Region 1 are invited to join His Excellency President Dr. Mohamed Irfan Ali, the families of the victims, faith leaders and members of the community for a national night of reflection, prayer and thanksgiving. The observances will take place on Thursday, July 23 at 6:30 p.m. at Fitzburg Ground, Port Kaituma, and on Friday, July 24 at 6:30 p.m. at the RDC compound, Mabaruma. As a nation, we come together to mourn the lives lost, pray for every grieving family and community, and give thanks to God for those who survived. May we continue to stand together in compassion and hope during this time of national mourning.

The time is now 13:54. Let us use this time of mourning to reflect, remember, and show kindness to one another. May the memories of those we lost continue to live on, and may peace and healing come to all affected.

0: The National Communications Network Incorporated stands in solidarity with the families of the MV Barima tragedy. We extend our deepest condolences to the families and loved ones of those who lost their lives. We also give thanks for the lives that were spared and offer our prayers for the safe return of those who remain missing at sea. During this difficult time, our thoughts are with all those affected by this tragic incident.
1: As Guyana mourns the heartbreaking loss of lives following the tragic capsizing of the MV Barima, the nation continues to stand in solidarity with the grieving families and all those affected. Addressing the recovery efforts, President Dr. Irfan Ali paid tribute to the dedication of the emergency responders, volunteers, and citizens before inviting Assistant Superintendent of Police Garfield Campbell, Officer in Charge of the Guyana Police Force Marine Unit, to provide an update. On the Voice of Guyana, here is a recording of that report.
2: We're sitting here with all of the relatives for the last 2 days. It's a very difficult time for relatives, the survivors, the family members of persons affected by this tragedy. But we have had some extraordinary men and women from the regions, the cabinet, civil society, the fishermen, fisherfolk, Ministry of Health, and our men and women in uniform. And I'm here with Assistant Superintendent, and he can give you an insight into some of the work they have been doing from the Guyana Police Force. Of course, this is just a sample. He will tell you how many boats they're operating for the last over 48 hours out there, around the clock, and the amount of men and women supporting their operation from the Guyana Police Force.
3: Good evening, everyone. My name is Garfield Campbell, Assistant Superintendent of Police. I'm the officer in charge of the Guyana Police Force Marine Unit. Since we would have received the call, we would have mobilized our ranks from the Guyana Police Force Marine Unit headquarters in Georgetown, where we deploy 3 boats and we join forces with the Charity Police, where they have 2 boats, and we will get into action immediately. It was not an easy task. It's from morning to evening, water very rough, but with our dedication, we would have managed to recover a total of 25 bodies at different coordinates. Sometimes you will get called by Channel 16 from fishermen, also other private persons, that the body here, you add it to the location. Immediately picking up that body, you get another call, another location. Sometimes 5 miles off, 6 miles off, and the water was not easy. But we managed due to our dedication, serving the public of Guyana and ensure that all citizens are being retrieved. We are doing that at this moment, and we will continue. This is a collaborative effort, not just the Guyana Police Force, also the Guyana Defense Force, Coast Guard, and other civil aviation, and other parts in private sectors, and so on.
2: So I just wanted tonight to thank some of the members of the Guyana Police Force. We have different agencies, as I said, the Ministry of Health, the military, from officers right down, the different arms of the military, including the health minister, Colin Crowell, Ram Raj, the regional chairman, all coordinating on the ground. Hundreds of officials and volunteers working tirelessly. This is not an easy task. This is a tremendous tragedy. It's not an easy task. But I'm really, happy about the work that they're doing and the support that they're giving to the family. you'll be speaking to different stakeholders. We even have police, army officials, other health officials, lots of health officials in their outfit helping to move the bodies, making this as easy and dignified as possible in the greatest of grief and emotional shock and distress. And they've been doing this 24 hours since inception. So I just wanted to recognize and let the public see some of this. Is just a little part of the Ghana Police Sports team. How many?
3: The others that are still on duty.
2: Now, how much is the total in your operation?
3: I would have brought 8 from Georgetown. Presently, we are mobilizing another 12 that are on the way here. Also, from charity, we have an excess of more than 10.
2: So, in from the police alone, you had with the trainees, but Ram, you had how much? Over 40?
4: 48, sir.
2: 48 persons from the police force alone. The Minister Colin Cole, Ramraj, and the Ghana Defence Force, they are making logistics arrangements, supporting the families, making it as easy as possible to get their bodies back to the villages and communities, supporting that also. So it's a lot of coordination, a lot of work, tireless work, and I want to assure every Guyanese that all of the stakeholders are working around the clock. We're not going to leave here until we offer the families as much comfort. This is, as I said, a tragedy of no mean order. Yesterday when I spoke, I said we have to brace ourselves for the days ahead of us.

Superintendent of Police, Garfield Campbell, following an introduction by President Dr. Irfan Ali, as the nation continues to mourn the victims of the MV Barima tragedy. Our thoughts and prayers remain with the families who have lost loved ones and with all those involved in the ongoing recovery efforts.

0: The time is now 14 hours 32.
1: Messages of condolence and solidarity continue to pour in from across Guyana, the Caribbean, and further afield for those affected by the MV Burima tragedy. Here are some of those heartfelt tributes and expressions of support. The Muslim Youth Organization of Guyana extends its deepest condolences to the families and loved ones of those who tragically lost their lives following the sinking of the MV Burima last Saturday. From the Love and Faith Outworld Ministry, we share in your grief and stand with you in this time of profound loss. May the God of all comfort, strength, and peace surround you and bring healing to your hearts. From the Guyana Hindu Dharmic Sabha, to the families who are trapped in the agony of uncertainty, those still anxiously awaiting word on loved ones who have neither been rescued nor recovered, we stand in this agonizing vigil. From His Excellency Dr. Muhammad Irfan Ali, President of the Cooperative Republic of Guyana, no efforts will be spared in this mission. I ask all Guyanese to keep those aboard the MV Burima, their families, and every rescuer in their thoughts and prayers. Let us remain united in hope at this time. From the Ambassador Carlin Rodriguez Burkett, Guyana's permanent representative to the United Nations, as our nation navigates this difficult time, I pray for strength and comfort for the bereaved and for the success of the search and rescue operations in accounting for those still missing. From the U.S. Embassy of Guyana, we honor the courage of every rescuer who answered the call in the dark hours of the night and who continue their mission today. We pray for the safe recovery of all those still missing. From the Honorable Mia Amor Motley, the Prime Minister of Barbados, we salute the rescue teams, fisher folks, medical personnel, and all those who have worked without pause since this tragedy began. I assured President Ali that Barbados stands ready to offer whatever support Guyana may need. From the Honorable Kamla Prasad Bisisar, the Prime Minister of the Republic of Trinidad and Tobago, Trinidad and Tobago stands in solidarity with our brothers and sisters in Guyana as they anxiously await the safe return of their loved ones. We share in your grief and hope that those still unaccounted for will be found as search and rescue operations continue. The Association of Chinese Enterprises in Guyana stands with the people of Guyana during this period of mourning and extends its sincere wishes for comfort, healing, and strength to every family affected by this tragedy. The Burmese Chamber of Commerce and Development Association extends its deepest sympathies and heartfelt prayers to all those affected by the tragic capsizing of the MV Burima off the coast of Guyana. The Caribbean Disaster Emergency Management Agency extends its deepest sympathy and expresses solidarity with the government and people of Guyana following the tragic sinking of the MV Burima ferry on Saturday, July 18th of 2026. From the National Tuchels Council, on behalf of the Executive Committee, Tuchels, and the Indigenous Committees, we represent the NTC, extend its heartfelt thoughts and prayers to every passenger, crew member, family, and community affected. The Rights of the Child Commission extends its deepest condolences to the families and loved ones of those who tragically lost their lives in the capsizing of the MV Burima. CARICOM stands in solidarity from the government and people of Guyana, in particular, the families and the communities that are being impacted by this unfolding disaster. From the delegation of the European Union in Guyana, the European Union stands in solidarity with Guyana during this difficult time. We hope and pray for the safe recovery of those who remain unaccounted for. The Ethnic Relations Commission has taken note of the unfortunate incident involving the MV Burima vessel and the ongoing search and rescue efforts currently underway as authorities continue to coordinate response operations. From the Global Super League, our thoughts remain with every family waiting for news and with the first responders working tirelessly in the search. From the Ministry of Home Affairs, the Ministry of Home Affairs extends its deepest condolences to the families and loved ones of those affected by the tragic sinking of the ferry. From the Honorable Shirley Botchway, Commonwealth Secretary General, the Commonwealth family's thoughts are with those who are still missing and their loved ones. We stand ready to support Guyana in any way needed. Together, these messages reflect the unity, compassion, and unwavering support shown to Guyana during this time of tragedy.
0: The time is now 14 hours 37.
2: As a nation, we stand united in grief and remembrance, honoring the lives lost and extending our deepest condolences to the families and loved ones affected.
3: The government of Guyana has declared 3 days of national mourning from Wednesday, July 22 through Friday, July 24, 2026, in honor of the victims of the MV Barima tragedy. During this period, the national flag will be flown at half-staff on government buildings and other appropriate locations across the country as a mark of respect and remembrance. On Wednesday, July 22, Guyanese are invited to a national interfaith prayer service at the Kingston Seawall Bandstand in Georgetown at 6 p.m. Residents of Port Kaituma and Mabaruma in Region 1 are invited to join His Excellency President Dr. Mohamed Irfan Ali, the families of the victims, faith leaders and members of the community for a national night of reflection, prayer and thanksgiving. The observances will take place on Thursday, July 23 at 6:30 p.m. at Fitzburg Ground, Port Kaituma, and on Friday, July 24 at 6:30 p.m. at the RDC compound, Mabaruma. As a nation, we come together to mourn the lives lost, pray for every grieving family and community, and give thanks to God for those who survived. May we continue to stand together in compassion and hope during this time of national mourning.
2: France has conveyed condolences to Guyana following the MV Barima tragedy. In a statement, the French Ministry for Europe and Foreign Affairs said it mourns with the victims and their families. France also deployed 15 specialists from French Guyana on July 20 to assist the Guyana Defense Force with rescue efforts. France reaffirmed its solidarity with Guyana and partners in the Caribbean region.

With the news at this time, I am Kieran Moria. The death toll from the sinking of the MV Barima has climbed to 57, with government officials confirming 4 additional bodies were recovered as of 13 hours. Of the 57 bodies recovered so far, 44 have been positively identified by relatives, and 18 of those have already been released to their families for funeral rites and burial, according to a media release from the government. Support assets from the Trinidad and Tobago Coast Guard and the Brazilian Navy have now arrived in Guyana's waters and are en route to join the operation, which currently involves 19 vessels and 2 aircraft. The government of Guyana will invest $3 billion this year to assist Amerindian families in building new homes and carrying out repairs to existing ones in villages across hinterland communities. The announcement was made today by Vice President Dr. Barjaglio during an interactive session with indigenous leaders at the National Tshaus Conference at the Arthur Chung Conference Center. Dr. Jagdeo said the program will be implemented in collaboration with the Ministry of Amerindian Affairs and village councils, with oversight committees established to ensure the initiative is managed transparently and fairly. Swift action by traffic ranks has resulted in the arrest of a lorry driver after mud was carelessly dumped along Heroes Highway West, creating a hazard for motorists. The lorry involved has been lodged as investigations continue and charges are imminent. The Ministry of Public Works has already been engaged to facilitate the prompt removal of the mud and restore the roadway to safe driving conditions. And now for news in the region. Dominica's electoral office has rejected claims circulating on social media that individuals can submit documents on behalf of other electors and have their voter information confirmed without the persons being physically present. Chief Election Officer Anthea Joseph said the allegations are false and cannot occur under the current voter confirmation process. The Electoral Office said it is following established procedures at all confirmation centers and has implemented supervision and oversight measures to protect the integrity of the process. And internationally, firefighters battling wildfires in Spain and France on Wednesday said the risk of more blazes over the coming days was very high, even as a major fire raging in Spain's central province receded, allowing some residents to return home. Wildfires have burnt more land in Europe already this year than the annual average in the past 2 decades. Data shows that the world's fastest warming continent has endured 3 stifling virtual back-to-back heat waves so far this year. Scientists say human-driven climate change is increasing the intensity of heat waves, droughts, and wildfires, while also creating conditions for sudden, destructive storms. And that's the news to the moment.

0: Guyana's permanent representative to the United Nations, Ambassador Carolyn Rodrigues Burkett, has extended heartfelt condolences to the families affected by the MV Barima tragedy. Ambassador Rodrigues Burkett, a daughter of Santa Rosa, Moruca in Region 1, says she stands in full solidarity with all those impacted. She offered prayers for strength and comfort for grieving families and expressed hope for the success of the ongoing search and recovery operations as authorities continue to account for those still missing. And I quote, "As our nation navigates this difficult time, I pray for strength and comfort for the bereaved." End of quote. We join the ambassador in prayer and in standing with our Region 1 families.
1: The National Communications Network Incorporated stands in solidarity with the families of the MV Barima tragedy. We extend our deepest condolences to the families and loved ones of those who lost their lives. We also give thanks for the lives that were spared and offer our prayers for the safe return of those who remain missing at sea. During this difficult time, our thoughts are with all those affected by this tragic incident.
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2: Messages of condolence and solidarity continue to pour in from across Guyana, the Caribbean, and further afield for those affected by the MV Burima tragedy. Here are some of those heartfelt tributes and expressions of support. The Muslim Youth Organization

0: Carolina extends its deepest condolences to the families and loved ones of those who tragically lost their lives following the sinking of the MV Burima last Saturday. From the Love and Faith Outworld Ministry, we share in your grief and stand with you in this time of profound loss. May the God of all comfort, strength, and peace surround you and bring healing to your hearts. From the Guyana Hindu Dharmic Sabha, to the families who are trapped in the agony of uncertainty, those still anxiously awaiting word on loved ones who have neither been rescued nor recovered, we stand in this agonizing vigil. From His Excellency Dr. Muhammad Irfan Ali, President of the Cooperative Republic of Guyana, no efforts will be spared in this mission. I ask all Guyanese to keep those aboard the MV Burima, their families, and every rescuer in their thoughts and prayers. Let us remain united in hope at this time. From the Ambassador Carlin Rodriguez Burkett, Guyana's permanent representative to the United Nations, as our nation navigates this difficult time, I pray for strength and comfort for the bereaved and for the success of the search and rescue operations in accounting for those still missing. From the U.S. Embassy of Guyana, we honor the courage of every rescuer who answered the call in the dark hours of the night and who continue their mission today. We pray for the safe recovery of all those still missing. From the Honorable Mia Amor Motley, the Prime Minister of Barbados, we salute the rescue teams, fisher folks, medical personnel, and all those who have worked without pause since this tragedy began. I assured President Ali that Barbados stands ready to offer whatever support Guyana may need. From the Honorable Kamla Prasad Bisisar, the Prime Minister of the Republic of Trinidad and Tobago, Trinidad and Tobago stands in solidarity with our brothers and sisters in Guyana as they anxiously await the safe return of their loved ones. We share in your grief and hope that those still unaccounted for will be found as search and rescue operations continue. The Association of Chinese Enterprises in Guyana stands with the people of Guyana during this period of mourning and extends its sincere wishes for comfort, healing, and strength to every family affected by this tragedy. The Burmese Chamber of Commerce and Development Association extends its deepest sympathies and heartfelt prayers to all those affected by the tragic capsizing of the MV Burima off the coast of Guyana. The Caribbean Disaster Emergency Management Agency extends its deepest sympathy and expresses solidarity with the government and people of Guyana following the tragic sinking of the MV Burima ferry on Saturday, July 18th of 2026. From the National Tuchel's Council, on behalf of the Executive Committee, Tuchel's, and the Indigenous Committees, we represent the NTC, extend its heartfelt thoughts and prayers to every passenger, crew member, family, and community affected. The Rights of the Child Commission extends its deepest condolences to the families and loved ones of those who tragically lost their lives in the capsizing of the MV Burima. CARICOM stands in solidarity from the government and people of Guyana, in particular, the families and the communities that are being impacted by this unfolding disaster. From the delegation of the European Union in Guyana, the European Union stands in solidarity with Guyana during this difficult time. We hope and pray for the safe recovery of those who remain unaccounted for. The Ethnic Relations Commission has taken note of the unfortunate incident involving the MV Burima vessel and the ongoing search and rescue efforts currently underway as authorities continue to coordinate response operations. From the Global Super League, our thoughts remain with every family waiting for news and with the first responders working tirelessly in the search. From the Ministry of Home Affairs, the Ministry of Home Affairs extends its deepest condolences to the families and loved ones of those affected by the tragic sinking of the ferry. From the Honorable Shirley Botchway, Commonwealth Secretary General, the Commonwealth family's thoughts are with those who are still missing and their loved ones. we stand ready to support Guyana in any way needed. Together, these messages reflect the unity, compassion, and unwavering support shown to Guyana during this time of tragedy.
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2: 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I am Pamela Mattison, your presenter of the Moravian Gospel Hour broadcast, along with Right Reverend Bishop Brim Morfall, welcoming you to yet another broadcast, and invite you to join us in today's presentation. And now for our first song.

And now for our words of inspiration. Uncovered sins. God will bring every deed into judgment, including every hidden thing, whether it is good or evil. Ecclesiastes chapter 12, verse 14. A thief broke into a phone repair shop, smashed the glass of a display case, and began pocketing phones and more. He tried to conceal his identity from the surveillance camera by covering his head with a cardboard box. But during the burglary, the box briefly tipped, uncovering his face. Minutes later, the store owner saw the video footage of the robbery, called the police, and they arrested the robber outside a nearby shop. His story reminds us that every hidden sin will be uncovered one day. It's human nature to try to hide our sins. But in Ecclesiastes, we read that we should keep God's commandments. For every hidden thing will be brought before his righteous gaze and just verdict. The author wrote, "Fear God and keep his commandments, for this is the duty of all mankind. Even the hidden things which the Ten Commandments rebuked won't escape his evaluation. He'll bring every deed into judgment, whether good or evil. But because of his grace, we can find forgiveness for our sins in Jesus and his sacrifice on our behalf. When we're conscious of and internalize his commandments, it can lead to a reverent fear of him and a lifestyle to match. Let's bring our sins to him and experience anew his loving, forgiving heart. And now for our next song.

0: I now invite Right Reverend Bishop Bryn Morfall to bring the message.
1: Thanks, Sister Madison. And a very blessed good afternoon to your listening audience as I greet you once more in the wonderful name of our Lord and Savior Jesus Christ. I trust also that you have been enjoying our programs over the years, and I trust there have been some blessing and encouragement to you. So please continue to join us every Wednesday afternoon as we share God's grace with you. God's word for us today comes from the book of Hebrews 11, verses 7 to 11.
0: And it reads, "By faith, Noah, being divinely warned of things not yet seen, moved with godly fear, prepared an ark for the saving of his household, by which he condemned the world and became heir of the righteousness which is according to faith. By faith, Abraham obeyed when he was called to go out to the place which he would receive as an inheritance, and he went out, not knowing where he was going. By faith, he dwelt in the land of promise as in a foreign country, dwelling in tents with Isaac and Jacob, the heirs with him of the same promise. For he waited for the city which has foundations, whose builder and maker is God. By faith, Sarah herself also received strength to conceive seed, and she bore a child when she was past the age, because she judged him faithful who had promised." This is the word of God.
1: Thanks be to God.
2: Let us pray. Father, we thank you and we praise your glorious name for who you are. Indeed, there is none like you, Father God. You being our creator, our protector, our provider, our sustainer, our healer, and our all. And for all the blessings of this life, Lord, we again give you thanks as we go day by day. We can never repay you, Father God, but accept these our thanks coming from grateful hearts for all that you do for us. As we proceed into the future, Lord, none of us know what is there awaiting us. But in faith we go, looking unto the author and finisher of faith. So go before us this day and always. Make every way plain for us, O God. Straighten all the crooked paths, bring all the high mountains, O God. And may your favor rest upon us all. Bless us today as we come once more to worship you. And as we go, in Jesus' name, amen.
1: Look unto God's promises for fulfillment in your life, as Abram did, and did not fear his fearful circumstances. Ever so often in life, the reality of fearful circumstances press upon our faith. But thank God for his promises to which we overcome such circumstances, as recognized in the life of Abraham. God, having called Abraham, said unto him, "I will bless thee and make thee a blessing, because of your faith and obedience to my will. I will make thee father of many nations, and will bless thee with a son. I promised you." Abraham, notwithstanding in his old body, as is about 100 years old, and the barrenness of his wife Sarah, kept his faith and believing God on his promises. Abraham then, being fully persuaded that what he had promised, God is able to perform through him in his old age, and so he did not waver from God's promises, but he kept on looking on the promises of God. Abraham, instead of dwelling on his circumstances, grew stronger in faith, looking unto God's promises, fully convinced that God is able to do what he has promises. Thus he continued to hope in abiding faith in God, thanking and praising God for declaring him righteous and fulfilling his promises to him and his generations. In like manner, God has assured us of his love in blessing us beyond expectation as we look on his promises in faith and fulfillment to our lives. Integral in Abraham's faith was his obedience in God. that when he was called by God to offer his son as a sacrifice unto the Lord, Abram proceeded in obedience to God. And he's about to offer the sacrifice of his son. God said to him, Abraham, do thy son no harm. God provided a lamb instead for the sacrifice. God, in respect to Abram's faith and obedience to him, said, Abraham, that in blessing I will bless thee. By the plan will multiply thy seed as the stars in heaven and the sand upon the seashore. And thy seed shall possess the gates of his enemies. And in all thy seed shall all nations of the earth be blessed, because you have obeyed my voice. All God asks for us is our faith and obedience to him and his promises, and we shall be likewise blessed. The writer of the book of Hebrews, in encouraging the early believers to have faith in God, reminding us also of today, that what faith is. To have faith is to be sure of things we hope for, to be certain of things we cannot see. It was by their faith that people of God won and win God's approval. It's by faith that we understand that the universe was created by God's word, so that what can be seen was made out of things what cannot be seen. It's by faith Enoch, man of God, God prevented him from dying. Instead, he was taken up to God. The scripture says that before Enoch was taken up, he had pleased God. To please God called for us abiding faith in him. For without faith, it is difficult to please God. For him that cometh to God must believe that he is, and the reward of those who diligently seek him. For as you seek him with all your heart, you will find him and receive all he has promised you. God, in response to Jacob's faith and obedience, said to him, Jacob, I will not leave thee until I fulfill that which I promised you. God is also saying to us right now, through your faith and obedience, I will not leave you until I fulfill all that I promised you. The question was asked, how do we grow in faith? We grow in faith through our belief and obedience to God, looking unto God's promises for fulfillment in our lives, instead of dwelling on our circumstances. Our circumstances sometimes leads us to fear, doubts, and uncertainties in our lives. Circumstances can be discouraging and overwhelming, as if there's no end to our troubled lives. And sometimes we feel like giving up upon life. While looking and believing on God's promise, on the other hand, give us hope that he will see us through circumstances, which he ably does for us. Thus, our trust in God and seeing him bringing forth his goodness unto us builds our faith. Some person may feel hopelessly unrighteous, as though God could never forgive them of their sins. However, as we look to God and believe in his promises of grace, we can be forgiven of our sins and be saved unto eternal life. John, in assuring us of God's promise of forgiveness, revealed that God is light and in him there is no darkness. And the blood of Jesus Christ, his Son, cleanses from all sin. If we say we have no sin, we deceive ourselves, and the truth is not in us. But if we confess our sins, He is faithful and just forgive us of our sins and to cleanse us from all unrighteousness. You may lack direction in your life, uncertain of the future, perhaps through unfulfilled aspirations and needs, illness in the family, compounded with a daunting doctor's report. You may not be gaining the desired accomplishment even for your church's ministry. Whatever concerns, circumstances you are being faced, let us follow Abraham's footsteps by looking continually to God's promises of his favor in Christ Jesus, who is able to see us through all our difficulties. Continue therefore to hold on to the profession of our faith without wavering, for he that has promised us is faithful. When faced with these circumstances, it may appear as though God has forsaken you. as we may not at all times sense his love. In those moments where it is sure that as God is there with you, we must not waver concerning his promises, but rather grow strong in faith, giving glory in him, knowing that God is able to do what he has promised. Let us therefore replace our fear with faith, our worrying with worshiping, as we heed and rely on his word to the prophet Isaiah. Fear not, I am with thee, be not afraid. From thy God I will strengthen thee, I will help thee, I uphold thee with my right hand of righteousness. When thou passest through the waters, I'll be there with you. To the rivers they shall not overflow you. When you walkest through the fire, you shall not be burned, neither shall the flame kindle upon you. Yes, your Lord is able, and will live and save you through from the dangers and perils of life, as you hold on to his promises. Daniel, though he knew he would have been thrown into the lion's den, kept his faith and obedience in praying unto God. He did this believing that God will deliver and save him from death. Through his faith in God, he was delivered and saved from death in the lion's den, as God locked the jaws of the lion. All who witnessed this miraculous and powerful act of God that saved and delivered Daniel's lion's den recognized that there is indeed the living God who saved and kept Daniel, who is also continually saving and keeping us amid the dangers of life as we trust in him. Paul and Silas were imprisoned, looked unto God's promises to deliver them out of these circumstances. Thus, as they sang praise unto God and the praise ascend in heaven, his blessing favor descended upon them and set them free. Similarly, God stands ready to deliver us from all our fears and to bless us beyond expectation through his faithfulness and our praises unto him. I pray with your abiding faith, will not allow your circumstances or your fear or uncertainties of life to deter you from fulfilling God's will, but instead let's continue to walk humbly before God, relying on his promises and receive his manifold blessings in this life unto eternity. Therefore, it is so sweet to trust in Jesus, just to take him at his word, just to rest upon his promise, just to know, thus saith the Lord, Jesus, Jesus, how I've trusted him, how I've proved him more and more. Jesus, Jesus, precious Jesus, oh, for grace to trust you more. May God bless you all today. And remember, don't be overtaken with your circumstances, but look unto God's promises. In Jesus' name, amen.
0: Thank you, Right Reverend Bishop Fillmore Fall, for that powerful, life-changing message. If this broadcast has been a blessing to you, why not accept our invitation to attend worship services at one of our congregations? A warm welcome awaits you. Our worship services are as follows. 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a.m. Perseverance Moravian Church, Bagotville, West Bank, Demerara, 10 a.m. Calvary Moravian Church, Good Intent, West Bank, Demerara, 9 a.m. United Mission Church, Linden, Church Schedules, Crabwood Street, Mackenzie, 8:30 a.m. Wismar Hill, Wismar, 9 a.m. Central Amelia's Ward, 10 a.m., iTunes, 10 a.m. Please, write and let us know how God is blessing you through our ministry. Address your letter to the Moravian Gospel Hour Broadcast in care of the Moravian Guyana Church Office, 221 Obi Barker Road, South Rhineville Gardens. 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And now for some special announcements. 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Healing and deliverance services are held at Perseverance Moravian Church each Friday at 10 hours. Bible study on the book of Genesis by Reverend Nigel Hazel continues on Wednesday evenings at 5:30 p.m. on Zoom. Our prayer meetings continue on Tuesdays from 7 to 8 p.m. Zoom ID 355-300-9785. Passcode 934850. Come, let us pray unto God who hears and answers our prayers. And now for our closing prayer.
2: Father, we thank you for today and for the word you've laid on our hearts. May we remember always not to look at our circumstances, but to look on your promises. For your promises are sure and able to do for us more than what we can do for ourselves. So bless us through your promises as we go from day to day. And now may the peace of God that passeth all understanding keep and guard our hearts in knowledge of his Lord. And may the blessings of God Almighty, from God the Father, God the Son, and God the Holy Spirit, rest in me and abide with us all. Till then, forevermore we pray, in Jesus' name. Amen. Amen.
0: Please remember to listen to the Moravian Gospel Hour broadcast each Wednesday at 3:30 p.m. on The Voice of Guyana. And now for our closing song.

You're tuned to the Voice of Guyana. The time is now 15 hours 58. All members of Parliament, especially those residing out of Georgetown, are advised that there will be a sitting of the National Assembly on Monday, July 27 from 14 hours in the dome of the Arthur Chong Conference Center, Lilian Dahl, Greater Georgetown.

The National Communications Network Incorporated stands in solidarity with the families of the MV Barima tragedy. We extend our deepest condolences to the families and loved ones of those who lost their lives. We also give thanks for the lives that were spared and offer our prayers for the safe return of those who remain missing at sea. During this difficult time, our thoughts are with all those affected by this tragic incident.

0: The government of Guyana has declared 3 days of national mourning from Wednesday, July 22 through Friday, July 24, 2026, in honor of the victims of the MV Barima tragedy. During this period, the national flag will be flown at half-staff on government buildings and other appropriate locations across the country as a mark of respect and remembrance. On Wednesday, July 22, Guyanese are invited to a national interfaith prayer service at the Kingston Seawall Bandstand in Georgetown at 6 p.m. Residents of Port Kaituma and Mabaruma in Region 1 are invited to join His Excellency President Dr. Mohamed Irfan Ali, the families of the victims, faith leaders and members of the community for a national night of reflection, prayer and thanksgiving. The observances will take place on Thursday, July 23 at 6:30 p.m. at Fitzburg Ground, Port Kaituma, and on Friday, July 24 at 6:30 p.m. at the RDC compound, Mabaruma. As a nation, we come together to mourn the lives lost, pray for every grieving family and community, and give thanks to God for those who survived. May we continue to stand together in compassion and hope during this time of national mourning.
1: The Bar Council of the Bar Association of Guyana has issued a statement of solidarity following the MV Barima tragedy. The Bar Council extends its deepest sympathies to the families and loved ones of those affected, and says it is profoundly saddened by the loss of life and grief brought to communities across our nation. It offers condolences to the families of those who died and support to survivors, wishing them strength and healing. The Bar Association says this tragedy reminds us of the importance of compassion and unity, and it stands in solidarity with all affected as the nation mourns.

The government of Guyana has declared 3 days of national mourning from Wednesday, July 22 through Friday, July 24, 2026, in honor of the victims of the MV Barima tragedy. During this period, the national flag will be flown at half-staff on government buildings and other appropriate locations across the country as a mark of respect and remembrance. On Wednesday, July 22, Guyanese are invited to a national interfaith prayer service at the Kingston Seawall Bandstand in Georgetown at 6 p.m. Residents of Port Kaituma and Mabaruma in Region 1 are invited to join His Excellency President Dr. Mohamed Irfan Ali, the families of the victims, faith leaders and members of the community for a national night of reflection, prayer and thanksgiving. The observances will take place on Thursday, July 23 at 6:30 p.m. at Fitzburg Ground, Port Kaituma, and on Friday, July 24 at 6:30 p.m. at the RDC compound, Mabaruma. As a nation, we come together to mourn the lives lost, pray for every grieving family and community, and give thanks to God for those who survived. May we continue to stand together in compassion and hope during this time of national mourning.

0: Guyana mourns the heartbreaking loss of lives following the tragic capsizing of the MV Barima. The nation continues to stand in solidarity with the grieving families and all those affected. Addressing the recovery efforts, President Dr. Irfan Ali paid tribute to the dedication of the emergency responders, volunteers, and citizens before inviting Assistant Superintendent of Police Garfield Campbell, officer in charge of the Guyana Police Force Marine Unit, to provide an update on the Voice of Guyana. Here is a recording of that report.
1: We're sitting here with all of the relatives for the last 2 days. It's a very difficult time for relatives, the survivors, the family members of persons affected by this tragedy. But we have had some extraordinary men and women from the regions, cabinet, civil society, the fishermen, fisherfolk, Ministry of Health, and our men and women in uniform. And I'm here with Assistant Superintendent, and he can give you an insight into some of the work they have been doing from the Guyana Police Force. Of course, this is just a sample. He will tell you how many boats they're operating for the last over 48 hours out there, around the clock, and the amount of men and women supporting their operation from the Guyana Police Force.
2: Good evening, everyone. My name is Garfield Campbell, Assistant Superintendent of Police. I'm the officer in charge of the Guyana Police Force Marine Unit. Since we would have received the call, we would have mobilized our ranks from the Guyana Police Force Marine Unit headquarters in Georgetown, where we deploy 3 boats, and we joined forces with the

0: the body here, you add it to the location. Immediately picking up that body, you get another call, another location. Sometimes 5 miles off, 6 miles off, and the water was not easy. But we managed due to our dedication, right, to serving the public of Guyana and ensure that all citizens are being retrieved. We're doing that at this moment, and we will continue. So it's a collaborative effort, not just the Guyana Police Force, also the Guyana Defense Force, Coast Guard, and other civil aviation, and other parts in private sectors, and so on.
1: So I just wanted tonight to thank some of the members of the Guyana Police Force. We have different agencies, as I said, the Ministry of Health, the military, the from officers right down, the different arms of the military, including the health minister Colin Crowell, Ram Raj, the regional chairman, all coordinating on the ground. Hundreds of officials and volunteers working tirelessly. This is not an easy task. This is a tremendous tragedy. It's not an easy task. But I'm really, you know, happy about the work that they're doing and the support that they're giving to the family. You'll be speaking to different stakeholders. We even have police, army officials, other health officials, lots of health officials in their outfit, helping to move the bodies, making this as easy and dignified as possible in the greatest of grief and emotional shock and distress. And they've been doing this 24 hours since inception. So I just wanted to recognize and let the public see some of this. Is just a little part of the Guyana Police Force team.
0: How many?
1: The others that are still on duty. Presently, how much is the total in your operation?
0: I would have brought 8 from Georgetown. Presently, we are mobilizing another 12 that are on the way here. And also from charity, we have excess of more than 10.
1: So, in from the police alone, you had with the trainees, with Ram, you had how much? Over 40?
2: 48, sir.
1: 48 persons from the police force alone. The Minister Colin Cole, Ram Raj, and the Guyana Defense Force, they are making logistics arrangements, supporting the families, making it as easy as possible to get their bodies back to the villages and communities, supporting that also. So it's a lot of coordination, a lot of work, tireless work, and I want to assure every Guyanese that all of the stakeholders are working around the clock. We're not going to leave here until we offer the families as much comfort. This is, as I said, a tragedy of no mean order. Yesterday when I spoke, I said we have to brace ourselves for the days ahead of us. And with all that is being said on social media, I want these individuals who are really pushing to know that we value the service and we recognize it. Thank you.
3: You were listening to the remarks, President Dr. Irfan Ali, addressing the recovery efforts, and Assistant Superintendent of Police Garfield Campbell, following an introduction by President Dr. Irfan Ali. As the nation continues to mourn the victims of the MV Barima tragedy, our thoughts and prayers remain with the families who have lost loved ones and with all those involved in the ongoing recovery efforts.

0: Messages of condolence and solidarity continue to pour in from across Guyana, the Caribbean, and further afield for those affected by the MV Burima tragedy. Here are some of those heartfelt tributes and expressions of support. The Muslim Youth Organization of Guyana extends its deepest condolences to the families and loved ones of those who tragically lost their lives following the sinking of the MV Burima last Saturday. From the Love and Faith Outworld Ministry, we share in your grief and stand with you in this time of profound loss. May the God of all comfort, strength, and peace surround you and bring healing to your hearts. From the Guyana Hindu Dharmic Sabha, to the families who are trapped in the agony of uncertainty, those still anxiously awaiting word on loved ones who have neither been rescued nor recovered, we stand in this agonizing vigil. From His Excellency Dr. Muhammad Irfan Ali, President of the Cooperative Republic of Guyana, no efforts will be spared in this mission. I ask all Guyanese to keep those aboard the MV Burima, their families, and every rescuer in their thoughts and prayers. Let us remain united in hope at this time. From the Ambassador Carlin Rodriguez Burkett, Guyana's permanent representative to the United Nations, as our nation navigates this difficult time, I pray for strength and comfort for the bereaved and for the success of the search and rescue operations in accounting for those still missing. From the U.S. Embassy of Guyana, we honor the courage of every rescuer who answered the call in the dark hours of the night and who continue their mission today. We pray for the safe recovery of all those still missing. From the Honorable Mia Amor Motley, the Prime Minister of Barbados, we salute the rescue teams, fisher folks, medical personnel, and all those who have worked without pause since this tragedy began. I assured President Ali that Barbados stands ready to offer whatever support Guyana may need. From the Honorable Kamla Prasad Bisisar, the Prime Minister of the Republic of Trinidad and Tobago, Trinidad and Tobago stands in solidarity with our brothers and sisters in Guyana as they anxiously await the safe return of their loved ones. We share in your grief and hope that those still unaccounted for will be found as search and rescue operations continue. The Association of Chinese Enterprises in Guyana stands with the people of Guyana during this period of mourning and extends its sincere wishes for comfort, healing, and strength to every family affected by this tragedy. The Burmese Chamber of Commerce and Development Association extends its deepest sympathies and heartfelt prayers to all those affected by the tragic capsizing of the MV Burima off the coast of Guyana. The Caribbean Disaster Emergency Management Agency extends its deepest sympathy and expresses solidarity with the government and people of Guyana following the tragic sinking of the MV Burima ferry on Saturday, July 18th of 2026. From the National Two Shells Council, on behalf of the Executive Committee, Two Shells, and the Indigenous Committees, we represent the NTC, extend its heartfelt thoughts and prayers to every passenger, crew member, family, and community affected. The Rights of the Child Commission extends its deepest condolences to the families and loved ones of those who tragically lost their lives in the capsizing of the MV Burima. CARICOM stands in solidarity from the government and people of Guyana, in particular, the families and the communities that are being impacted by this unfolding disaster. From the delegation of the European Union in Guyana, the European Union stands in solidarity with Guyana during this difficult time. We hope and pray for the safe recovery of those who remain unaccounted for. The Ethnic Relations Commission has taken note of the unfortunate incident involving the MV Burima vessel and the ongoing search and rescue efforts currently underway as authorities continue to coordinate response operations. From the Global Super League, our thoughts remain with every family waiting for news and with the first responders working tirelessly in the search. From the Ministry of Home Affairs, the Ministry of Home Affairs extends its deepest condolences to the families and loved ones of those affected by the tragic sinking of the ferry. From the Honorable Shirley Botchway, Commonwealth Secretary General, the Commonwealth family's thoughts are with those who are still missing and their loved ones. We stand ready to support Guyana in any way needed. Together, these messages reflect the unity, compassion, and unwavering support shown to Guyana during this time of tragedy.
1: Guyana's permanent representative to the United Nations, Ambassador Carolyn Rodrigues Burkett, has extended heartfelt condolences to the families affected by the MV Barima tragedy. Ambassador Rodrigues Burkett, a daughter of Santa Rosa, Moruca in Region 1, says she stands in full solidarity with all those impacted. She offered prayers for strength and comfort for grieving families and expressed hope for the success of the ongoing search and recovery operations as authorities continue to account for those still missing. And I quote, "As our nation navigates this difficult time, I pray for strength and comfort for the bereaved." End of quote. We join the ambassador in prayer and in standing with our Region 1 families.
2: Sorry you missed me. I'll get back with you as soon as I can. Thank you and God bless.

0: The sea has taken much, but it cannot take away our unity, our compassion, or our hope. Mindful Guyana Incorporated invites you to a candlelight vigil for peace, compassion, and national unity on Sunday, July 26, at 16 hours. As we remember those who lost their lives in the MV Barima tragedy off the Essequibo coast and stand in solidarity with the survivors and grieving families, join them at Main Street Avenue between Kwamana and Middle Streets for 1 hour of silent reflection. This non-political, non-religious, humanitarian gathering welcomes everyone, regardless of community, background, or belief. 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
1: The National Communications Network Incorporated stands in solidarity with the families of the MV Barima tragedy. We extend our deepest condolences to the families and loved ones of those who lost their lives. We also give thanks for the lives that were spared and offer our prayers for the safe return of those who remain missing at sea. During this difficult time, our thoughts are with all those affected by this tragic incident.
2: France has conveyed condolences to Guyana following the MV Barima tragedy. In a statement, the French Ministry for Europe and Foreign Affairs said it mourns with the victims and their families. France also deployed 15 specialists from French Guyana on July 20 to assist the Guyana Defense Force with rescue efforts. France reaffirmed its solidarity with Guyana and partners in the Caribbean region.

0: nobody knows how the story ends.
1: You're listening to The Voice of Guyana. The time has moved on to 17 hours 8. We're currently on standby for a live coverage of a press briefing held at Maritime Rescue Coordination Center in Kingston, where officials will provide an update on the MV Barima incident.

the African Cultural and Development Association, ACDA, joins with our nation to mourn the loss of the lives on the MV Barima. ACDA extends sincere condolences to the families and friends of the deceased. May their souls rest in perpetual peace.

0: The government of Guyana has declared 3 days of national mourning from Wednesday, July 22 through Friday, July 24, 2026, in honor of the victims of the MV Barima tragedy. During this period, the national flag will be flown at half-staff on government buildings and other appropriate locations across the country as a mark of respect and remembrance. On Wednesday, July 22, Guyanese are invited to a national interfaith prayer service at the Kingston Seawall Bandstand in Georgetown at 6 p.m. Residents of Port Kaituma and Mabaruma in Region 1 are invited to join His Excellency President Dr. Mohamed Irfan Ali, the families of the victims, faith leaders and members of the community for a national night of reflection, prayer and thanksgiving. The observances will take place on Thursday, July 20.
1: You're listening to the Voice of Guyana. We now bring you live coverage of the press briefing held at Maritime Rescue Coordination Center, Kingston, where officials will provide an update on the MV Barima incident.

Okay, members of the media, good afternoon. We decided to have a little earlier start of our press briefing because we have the morning and, you know, the 3 days of morning announced that we have this service at 6 o'clock, right? So basically, it's an update from where we left off yesterday to now. I'll quickly go through the update, and then you have your opportunity to ask questions. Of course, at the table, same people you're familiar with, everybody at the table. Mr. Mandal is here, Assistant Commissioner Mandal is here with us, and I guess you're familiar with everybody else at the table. Okay? Following the release of our last press statement, at 1300 hours today, maritime assets and personnel from the Trinidad and Tobago Coast Guard and the Brazilian Navy have arrived at the incident site and joined ongoing search, rescue, and recovery operations. Their teams will support diving operations and other specialized recovery activities. A total of 19 vessels and 3 aircraft are now engaged in the operations. The Ghana Defense Force Coast Guard and the Maritime Administration Department have deployed smaller vessels to conduct searches further inland in an effort to locate any remaining passengers. Technical teams continue to carry out detailed assessments of the capsized vessel to determine the safest and most effective method of righting it, thereby improving access for the diving teams operating at the site. The current recovery plan involves repositioning the vessel before installing marine salvage airbags, also known as buoyancy balloons, around the wreckage to restore buoyancy. Once afloat, the vessel will be towed closer to the shoreline to facilitate further search and recovery operations. Since the previous update, 3 additional bodies have been

0: to their families. Regional authorities, together with the Ministry of Health and the Ministry of Human Services and Social Security, continue to work closely with grieving relatives to facilitate the release of the deceased for funeral rites and burials. The number of rescued passengers and crew remains unchanged at 76. His Excellency Dr. Mohamed Irfan Ali has declared 3 days of national mourning in honor of those who lost their lives in this tragedy. During this period, all national flags are to be flown at half mast. Today, Wednesday the 22nd, July 2026, has also been declared a national day of prayer. Members of the public are invited to gather at the Kingston Seawall at 1800 hours or 6 p.m. today for a national service of prayer and reflection. A night of reflection and prayer will be held at Port Kaituma on Thursday, the 23rd of July, 2026, and in Mabaruma on Friday, the 24th of July, 2026. The government of Guyana remains steadfast in its commitment to supporting the ongoing recovery effort, providing assistance to affected families, and ensuring that every available resource continues to be deployed until the operation is complete. I thank you. Having read the press statement, we now have an opportunity to answer questions posed by you, the media.
1: Sir, is your working figure of the number of passengers in the vessel still 179?
0: It is still 179.
2: Good afternoon. On the first day, you were asked about, at the first press conference, you were asked about the availability of the GDF helicopters, why it was that only one went down. You said that you were not aware that the two were down. Have you been able to find out, can you tell us today, whether or not there was meant to be more helicopters up in the early hours of the rescue? And if so, why were they not? And have you found out about the state of the helicopters?
0: Well, you're asking a question of whether there were supposed to be more helicopters up. The fact is the GDF used what was available, and what was available was one helicopter. One serviceable helicopter, and that was used. There are two other helicopters in the fleet of helicopters in the GDF, and those two other helicopters are down for maintenance. They are waiting some part that was ordered, and as soon as the part comes, it will be installed, and the helicopter will be go through the process that will require it to be certified and be ready to fly again. Right? They're still awaiting the arrival in Guyana of the parts for the helicopter.
2: Okay. And I don't know if you would be able to tell us by now if the captain is still, if any decision is taken regarding his arrest. Is he still in the lockups? Is he out on station bail? Have the police reached the stage where they can say if, when they've decided to charge him?
0: My understanding is the captain is detained and he remains detained?
3: Yes, sir.
0: Okay.
1: Mr. Prime Minister, follow up on that. Could you confirm that there's a third person who is also in custody?
0: My understanding is there's a third person, one Mr. Branderson, who is now detained.
1: Has he been charged yet with any offense?
0: Is there any charges against Mr. Branderson? No. No charges yet.
4: According to most news source, I think it may be 72 hours now since the captain had been in custody. Were any approaches made to the court? Do we know anything about that? For the extension of that time?
3: Yes, the extension of the court was approached for extension of time.

0: And Mr. Prime Minister, through you to the THD, I've noticed based on photographs and videos we see coming in from the area, and there's a media team out there today, that well, we receive bodies come up, and so you're not seeing life jackets. So we were told there were 250 life jackets on board this vessel. Were these life jackets locked away? What was the accessibility to them? Because you're hearing the survival stories, and they're talking about clinging to rolls of NLA and different articles, but you're not even seeing life jackets floating up. So were those life jackets locked away on the vessel?
1: Who can answer? You or?
2: Well, Gordon, I've gone on this vessel several times. Life jackets are above where passengers sit, and the side of where passengers sit, never locked away. And if you recall, Mr. Harris Singh telling the whole nation by way of his video, one of the reasons why he was able to ascertain where the boat was located when he saw the life jackets coming up in plastic, which means they were brand new.
0: And in terms of the number of life jackets on board, I know the Transport and Harbors General Manager yesterday said the capacity was 394 passengers, but we're hearing about 250 life jackets. How is it worked out in terms of
2: the total the total safety equipment was 250 life jackets, six inflatable rafts, which could carry 25 passengers each, and two rigid, that's what we call it, rigid rafts, which could also carry 25 passengers.
3: Mr. Minister Joe, based on your experience with the ferry services, and perhaps talk with the regulator in this as well, what has been the level of compliance with respect to the use of life jackets by people who use the ferries, not the speedboats?
2: I would leave that for the DG to answer.
4: Thank you. Because
2: he will tell you what the requirement.
4: Yes, thank you, Minister. Yeah. It's not mandatory for persons on these vessels, like the Marim or any passenger, well, ship, to have life jackets on all the time. Unless there's approaching bad weather, if sinking, God forbid, is imminent, you know, this time, but you don't have to be fitted with a life jacket all the time. The reason why it's there for the speedboats, because it's just the body of taxis, because should they be involved in an accident, a collision or whatever, persons won't have time to put on the life jacket because they travel at a much faster rate of speed, and I don't want to be too technical, but they would sink faster. The wood would flow, but the person won't have a chance. So that's why we require it on these vessels. Also, when persons are working on open decks with ships, they're required to have their life jackets on because they can easily be swept overboard. It's akin to like having someone on a ship to wear a jacket is semi jovial. It's like telling a person on the plane, everybody put on a parachute. So, you know, part of that.
0: I know we've been talking about the GDF and the helicopters, but there were also two aircraft brought in from India, Dornier or something like that they're called. Are those aircraft operational at this moment? Because we've not been seeing them as part of this operation at all. We know they're there.
5: They are servicing.
0: They are
5: servicing.
0: Both of them.
5: Yeah.
0: And I saw the GDF also today, they were using drones. Were those drones used during the rescue operation?
5: So the drones were used in a limited capacity because we had the aircraft in the air. Today you saw a lot more use of the drones to search closer to the shore to get better visibility between the vegetation along the shore. We also had aircraft in the air today, but we made sure that the coordination was done to reduce the risk of any collision between the drones and the aircraft?
6: Has the government been able to work out yet what kind of compensation will be paid to the families, considering that there was some amount of negligence on the part of the group? What arrangements for the payment and compensation?
1: Well, you're talking about negligence. There's a big word you're introducing there, right, on behalf of the crew. Okay? No compensation has been worked out as yet. As we close off the recovery, rescue recovery operation, is the intention of the government to have the Commission of Inquiry mounted, right, as soon as possible. After the Commission of Inquiry, then the issues of compensation and so will be determined, because it will be guided by the Commission of Inquiry, the report and the recommendations. The focus now is not on compensation, recovering bodies, and financing the burial and the funeral rites and, you know, whatever assistance the families need now. That is not deemed compensation. That is government's responsibility in times like this to assist families.
6: That was going to be my other question. What progress has been made in putting together the COI that the government is going to set up?
1: I am not in a position to report on the efforts to put together the COI at this press conference, but I'm just stating the intention is to have a commission of inquiry, an independent commission of inquiry, launch as early as possible.
6: And I just wanted to ask, if I could ask, how many persons on Sunday morning, how many persons were rescued by the state, and how many were rescued by fishermen?
1: I don't have that figure. What I know is a number of persons were rescued, and it was an operation coordinated by the Coast Guard. So to now disaggregate as to how many were rescued by fishermen and by Coast Guard, that would be difficult, because you understand as the bodies, not sorry bodies, but as people were rescued, right? We took them into one area, right, where they were held, and then they were transported to the medical facility at Charity. So as much as boats come in, the focus was on bringing people into that area, and the boats going back out and looking and searching for more people. So in terms of disaggregating whether it's Coast Guard at the rescue,
2: police, or
1: police at the rescue or so, that would be difficult. Because as I mentioned, the focus was rescue. And in some cases, the small boats were coming in, they see the Coast Guard boat, and in an effort to go back out, they put people on the Coast Guard boat, which was coming in anyhow. So instead of two boats coming in, one boat with the capacity coming with people, and the small boat could go back out. That's how the army operate. Because you would appreciate that if you're rescuing, you want to, as your boat filter capacity with people rescued, you want to hand them over and get back out as quickly as possible. So if a boat may have rescued two people and you had 11 and the boat could take the 11, you just put all on the one boat, so the other boat is now free to go back out.
3: Ms. Thomas, can you say, apart from the commission of inquiry, which has been put in, does the law require the conducting of a separate investigation for immediate incidents or accidents? And if so, what progress has been made in that regard?
4: Yes, it's the same law with the investigation that regulate specified inquiry, the same with a court of inquiry. So at this stage, we yielding to see what the mandate of the commission of inquiry as such will have, and then if it's necessary for us, MAR, to do a technical investigation, otherwise, when the terms of reference is done for that, it may incorporate everything that MAR is required to do so.
3: What I'm trying to figure out from you, whether the Act, the law that governs the maritime sector, specifically requires an investigation to be done as distinct from a commission of inquiry, which
5: I presume when the Prime Minister speaks, he's talking about a commission of inquiry set up under the Commission of Inquiries Act.
4: But the Shipping Act has provision for a commission, a court of inquiry, and also for the normal investigation MARD will do. So one suggestion is that when that terms of reference has been made available, if it shouldn't incorporate what MARD would ordinarily do, then MARD would have to do a step that would encompass everything of MARD.
5: Okay, which will be recognized by the IMO?
4: Well, by our law, recognize both, so I...
0: Since we've seen the increase in number of survivors based on going back through the numbers of people who were not previously known to be survivors, with the new number, 76 now, how many of those were not on the manifest of the 76 survivors? And have any of the deceased persons identified so far found not to be on the manifest?
2: The reconciliation is ongoing.
1: The reconciliation is ongoing. What I can't give you a figure, but we know that among those rescued and among the bodies recovered, they are persons who were not on the manifest. So that reconciliation is ongoing, it's not fully completed as yet.
6: I'm not sure if you're aware, but the opposition, the joint opposition today held a press conference. And again, a number of persons who participated raised the issue of Mr. Hedgehog being allowed to continue in his post. One leader said she described it as odious, that he is being allowed to still sit in press conferences and be in the face of Guyanese, even as it's, you know, such a significant loss of life has occurred. So I'm going to ask again if the government has anything to say about Minister Edgell's continuing to remain in office.
1: Minister Edgell is the Minister of Public Works, Transport and Harbour Department, falls under the Minister of Public Works. The MV Barima is operated by Transport and Harbors Department. Minister Edgell will be useful at the press conference, and he will also be useful at the Commission of Inquiry.
0: Couldn't you say, I know the Assistant Police Commissioner mentioned that they've sought and gotten an extension of time for the arrested person, the two persons who were initially arrested. Could you say what is the investigative offense that would require them being in custody for more than 72 hours and you want another 72 hours? What are they being, what is it, did they likely charge?
7: I wouldn't be able to say that at this time. They are being questioned to into. The matter is being investigated, and I don't want to comment into an ongoing investigation.
0: It's not a criminal matter. It's not a criminal matter.
8: It's considered for the person who's been, the third person who has since been arrested.
1: The third person who's been arrested is somebody who works at TNHD. I mean, Mr. Edgell, you could answer to that.
2: Yes,
1: question.
2: Mr. Grandison is the superintendent who oversaw the loading of the boat. My understanding is that he was invited for questioning by the CID to explain his actions, and he turned himself in with a lawyer, and they detained him for further questioning. That's all that I know.
5: And they haven't told you about the offenses that might be considering.
1: It's too early to determine the offense. You know they'll take statements. They have to hand the statements to the DPP, isn't that so?
7: Yes, sir.
1: Right, and the DPP will do their technical work and make the recommendations. So that process has started. If they want more time, they'll go back and they ask for another 72 hours. Okay, we have to follow the law here. I think this press conference, we must leave this press conference with the understanding that we are following the established law, we're following the established procedures in keeping with investigative police investigative work.
0: Could you describe Mr. Edgell, Minister Edgell, or probably the general manager, the responsibilities of that superintendent of loading? What are his direct responsibilities? Cargo, passengers, overall loading?
2: The superintendent is the person in charge of everything that happens in the world. From the sale of tickets, certainly the cargo that goes on the boat, everything for all staff that operates at the wharf. All. My understanding is ultimately the mate and the captain has powers to say if they are allowing this or they're not allowing that. Am I correct, Mr. Thomas?
4: Yes, sir.
1: Right, we're going to allow two more questions. Because we get, do the follow-up and then two more questions and we close.
0: Just a quick follow-up with regards to the loading. I know that there is a WhatsApp group and that's usually put out there, and persons who want to ship items would forward what they are shipping and what they plan to ship. Could you say whether that the information in that group would have been examined to have an idea of the weight? And I noticed too that while there was cargo for the ministry and other agencies of the state, they're not a part of that group. So how would their cargo be designated in terms of weight and stuff like that?
2: No, the Ministry of Public Works is a customer and a transport and harvest department. They have to follow the same rules like any other customer.
0: But is that list being examined then?
2: The cargo manifest.
0: The WhatsApp.
2: I don't know about the WhatsApp group. I'm talking about the cargo manifest. WhatsApp is communication. The WhatsApp, the cargo manifest is everything that goes to the steady. Who is the shipper and who is the consigning, the weight, and the particulars of that cargo. Is it perishable, non-perishable, construction material, fuel, vehicle, whatever, it is listed on the cargo.
0: But in a case where you have a one manifest with passengers that is not accurate, will you now turn to examine that group?
2: Well,
0: and appears to be managed by Transport and Harbors, and it's with them and the people shipping. So
2: I'm sure,
0: that group be examined. Would that
2: I'm
0: be examined?
2: Sure at the appropriate time, just like how there is reconciliation with persons who were rescued and that were not on the manifest. There will be a reconciliation of what was on the cargo manifest.
1: Okay, two more questions. Yes, Dennis.
7: Mr. Sejil, I know that you're, and I heard Prime Minister earlier talk about the macro presentation, but you as Minister Sejil, do you feel any sense of responsibility for what happened?
2: I have spoken last night, it's at the appropriate time. I will speak to this matter. I'm discharging a responsibility that by oath I took to fulfill. And as of this time, this afternoon, I'm fulfilling that response.
1: Next question. Anybody else? Okay, thank you very much, Tina, for the questions. Thank you for this press conference. And we have to move to the next venue to pay homage to our fellow Guyanese who are no longer here with us as a result of this tragic incident. Thank you very much.
6: Can I have your opening speech?
1: Give me, I can send it to you electronically.
9: You were just listening to a press briefing by Honorable Prime Minister Brigadier Retired Mark Phillips and other government officials regarding the MV Barima incident.

0: The government of Guyana has declared 3 days of national mourning from Wednesday, July 22 through Friday, July 24, 2026, in honor of the victims of the MV Barima tragedy. During this period, the national flag will be flown at half-staff on government buildings and other appropriate locations across the country as a mark of respect and remembrance. On Wednesday, July 22, Guyanese are invited to a national interfaith prayer service at the Kingston Seawall Bandstand in Georgetown at 6 p.m. Residents of Port Kaituma and Mabaruma in Region 1 are invited to join His Excellency President Dr. Mohamed Irfan Ali, the families of the victims, faith leaders and members of the community for a national night of reflection, prayer and thanksgiving. The observances will take place on Thursday, July 23 at 6:30 p.m. at Fitzburgh Ground, Port Kaituma, and on Friday, July 24 at 6:30 p.m. at the RDC compound, Mabaruma. As a nation, we come together to mourn the lives lost, pray for every grieving family and community, and give thanks to God for those who survived. May we continue to stand together in compassion and hope during this time of national mourning.
1: All members of Parliament, especially those residing out of Georgetown, are advised that there will be a sitting of the National Assembly on Monday, July 27, from 14 hours, in the dome of the Arthur Chung Conference Center, Liliendale, Greater Georgetown.
2: The African Cultural and Development Association, ACDA, joins with our nation to mourn the loss of the lives on the MV Barima. ACDA extends sincere condolences to the families and friends of the deceased. May their souls rest in perpetual peace.
1: The sea has taken much, but it cannot take away our unity, our compassion, or our hope. Mindful Guyana Incorporated invites you to a candlelight vigil for peace, compassion, and national unity on Sunday, July 26, at 16 hours, as we remember those who lost their lives in the MV Barima tragedy of the Essequibo Coast and stand in solidarity with the survivors and grieving families. 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Everyone is welcome.

Messages of condolence and solidarity continue to pour in from across Guyana, the Caribbean, and further afield for those affected by the MV Burima tragedy. Here are some of those heartfelt tributes and expressions of support. The Muslim Youth Organization of Guyana extends its deepest condolences to the families and loved ones of those who tragically lost their lives following the sinking of the MV Burima last Saturday. From the Love and Faith Outworld Ministry, we share in your grief and stand with you in this time of profound loss. May the God of all comfort, strength, and peace surround you and bring healing to your hearts. From the Guyana Hindu Dharmic Sabha, to the families who are trapped in the agony of uncertainty, those still anxiously awaiting word on loved ones who have neither been rescued nor recovered, we stand in this agonizing vigil. From His Excellency Dr. Muhammad Irfan Ali, President of the Cooperative Republic of Guyana, no efforts will be spared in this mission. I ask all Guyanese to keep those aboard the MV Burima, their families, and every rescuer in their thoughts and prayers. Let us remain united in hope at this time. From the Ambassador Carlin Rodriguez Burkett, Guyana's permanent representative to the United Nations, as our nation navigates this difficult time, I pray for strength and comfort for the bereaved and for the success of the search and rescue operations in accounting for those still missing. From the U.S. Embassy of Guyana, we honor the courage of every rescuer who answered the call in the dark hours of the night and who continue their mission today. We pray for the safe recovery of all those still missing. From the Honorable Mia Amor Motley, the Prime Minister of Barbados, we salute the rescue teams, fisher folks, medical personnel, and all those who have worked without pause since this tragedy began. I assured President Ali that Barbados stands ready to offer whatever support Guyana may need. From the Honorable Kamla Prasad Bisisar, the Prime Minister of the Republic of Trinidad and Tobago, Trinidad and Tobago stands in solidarity with our brothers and sisters in Guyana as they anxiously await the safe return of their loved ones. We share in your grief and hope that those still unaccounted for will be found as search and rescue operations continue. The Association of Chinese Enterprises in Guyana stands with the people of Guyana during this period of mourning and extends its sincere wishes for comfort, healing, and strength to every family affected by this tragedy. The Burmese Chamber of Commerce and Development Association extends its deepest sympathies and heartfelt prayers to all those affected by the tragic capsizing of the MV Burima off the coast of Guyana. The Caribbean Disaster Emergency Management Agency extends its deepest sympathy and expresses solidarity with the government and people of Guyana following the tragic sinking of the MV Burima ferry on Saturday, July 18th of 2026. From the National Tuchels Council, on behalf of the Executive Committee, Tuchels, and the Indigenous Committees, we represent the NTC, extend its heartfelt thoughts and prayers to every passenger, crew member, family, and community affected. The Rights of the Child Commission extends its deepest condolences to the families and loved ones of those who tragically lost their lives in the capsizing of the MV Burima. CARICOM stands in solidarity from the government and people of Guyana, in particular, the families and the communities that are being impacted by this unfolding disaster. From the delegation of the European Union in Guyana, the European Union stands in solidarity with Guyana during this difficult time. We hope and pray for the safe recovery of those who remain unaccounted for. The Ethnic Relations Commission has taken note of the unfortunate incident involving the MV Burima vessel and the ongoing search and rescue efforts currently underway as authorities continue to coordinate response operations. From the Global Super League, our thoughts remain with every family waiting for news and with the first responders working tirelessly in the search. From the Ministry of Home Affairs,
The Ministry of Home Affairs extends its deepest condolences to the families and loved ones of those affected by the tragic sinking of the ferry. From the Honorable Shirley Botchway, Commonwealth Secretary General, the Commonwealth family's thoughts are with those who are still missing and their loved ones. We stand ready to support Guyana in any way needed. Together, these messages reflect the unity, compassion, and unwavering support shown to Guyana during this time of tragedy.

0: Sunburst Orange Juice for a burst of refreshment. Sunburst Orange Juice time.
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2: The News. Featuring the personalities, issues, and events that make the news in Guyana, the Caribbean, and around the world. The news is compiled and edited in the newsroom of the National Communications Network.
1: With the news at this time, I am Janella Carter. First, the lead stories. President Ali praises heroic emergency workers, volunteers amid MV Barima tragedy. Teams of doctors and grief counselors continue to work with MV Barima survivors. Government targets 100% hinterland potable water access by 2027. In the region, Nicolas Maduro drug trafficking trial in U.S. to begin next year. Internationally, two French firefighters killed while battling heatwave-driven wildfire. And now the news in detail. President Dr. Erfan Ali has praised the coordinated response by emergency services and volunteers following the MV Barima tragedy. In a Tuesday night update, the president noted that the Guyana Police Force, Guyana Defense Force, Ministry of Health, regional officials, fishermen, and private citizens have been working tirelessly to recover victims and support grieving families. He noted that the GDF continues to provide logistical support, including transporting the bodies of victims back to their villages and communities.
3: It's a lot of coordination, a lot of work, tireless work, and I want to assure every Guyanese that all of the stakeholders are working around the clock. We're not going to leave here until we offer the families as much comfort.
1: The head of state assured the nation that recovery efforts will continue until every possible comfort is provided to those affected. First Lady Aria Ali has expressed profound sorrow over the MV Barima tragedy, extending condolences and prayers to the families of those who lost loved ones and those still awaiting news of missing relatives. In a statement today, the First Lady said the capsizing of the vessel has left the nation standing on the shore of grief, watching and waiting for faces that may never return to us. While giving thanks for those who were rescued, the First Lady paid tribute to the victims who perished, saying their names should be carried gently on the tide of our remembrance. She urged Guyanese to support one another during the national tragedy, encouraging citizens to be the anchor for those whose lives have been turned asunder, and to continue praying for those involved in the ongoing search and recovery efforts. Medical staff continues to be at the center of the emergency response to the MV Barima tragedy, with Health Minister Dr. Frank Anthony confirming that every effort is being made to ensure survivors get the best care. During an update from the perspective of his subject minister, Dr. Anthony explained that the Lima Regional Hospital has been the focal point of the medical emergency response. Through this medical plan activated at the Lima Regional Hospital, they were able to have several doctors and nurses ready to receive patients. Dr. Anthony explained that psychologists and psychiatrists are also part of the team, ensuring holistic care for survivors and affected families. This is particularly important since, in some cases, persons are in shock. Minister of Housing Colin Kroll, who is the geographical representative for Region 1 in Parliament, has revealed that most of the victims from the MV Barima tragedy hailed from the Region 1 communities of Mabaruma and Port Kaituma. In an update on government's support to those affected by the mishap, Minister Kroll explained that the government continues to assist the logistical arrangements for the rehabilitation repatriation of bodies that have been identified.
4: As the recovered bodies are in and persons are identified, we're working with the families to put the logistics in place to get them back, both their families and their bodies back to the region. And so most of the persons you recognize is for the Mabruma sub-region as well as the Matikai sub-region or Port Kaituma.
1: He further explained that village leaders are integrally involved in the process, ensuring a seamless connection between the families of victims and the community. The minister also explained the plans in place in both sub-regions to honor those who lost their lives in the tragedy.
4: On Thursday evening at Port Kaituma at the Fitzburg Community Center, we have an evening of prayer and reflection. The religious communities coming together, Region 1 being predominantly for Christian faith, and the different churches are involved. And similarly, a similar activity is being planned for Mabruma, and that will be done at the community center, Mabruma Community Ground.
1: The government is aiming to achieve full access to potable water in the hinterland communities by next year. With the dozens of projects currently underway across Region 1, 7, 8, and 9, Minister of Public Utilities and Aviation Deodat Indar provided the update during the National Tushaus Conference on Wednesday. The minister pointed out that the government has invested billions of dollars in water infrastructure over the past 5 years.
5: What we are trying to do here at the GWI is to make sure we have 100% access across all the communities in the hinterland and the riverine community. Our aim is to get that done by the end of this year, maybe mid-next year, right? Latest mid-next year, 100% throughout all the communities in the hinterland.
1: Minister Indar said residents in riverine communities, including Bethany, Karakara, Wairuni, and Wakapoa, currently have access to potable water systems.
5: Some of them need some expansion because people continue to build, and we continue to look at them to see how we can expand the network in those areas. In 2027, the Barbies River Corridor System is planned for 2026 to 2027, and the Pomeroom Villages from 2027. So Kumaka, we had a fair borehole there, and we're looking at alternative sources.
1: Minister Indar said the investments form part of the government's broader effort to ensure hinterland residents have access to the same level of essential services available along the coast. For news in the region, the drug trafficking trial in the United States court for ousted Venezuela President Nicolas Maduro and his wife Celia Flores will begin next year. On Wednesday, Judge Alvin Hellerstein set June 1, 2027, for Maduro and Flores' trial to begin. The couple have pleaded not guilty to the drug trafficking charges since they were deposed and whisked away from Venezuela by the U.S. military back in January. The Venezuelan politician faces four counts of narco-terrorism and cocaine conspiracy. If convicted, he could face life in prison. For news internationally, two firefighters were killed while battling a huge blaze near the Bordeaux airport in France amid the heat wave sweeping through Europe. According to officials, as many as 100 firefighters backed by specialist aircraft have been deployed to battle the wildfire. It is reported that the blaze started from a brush fire before spreading to a building. The heat wave has been a major factor behind wildfires sweeping several French departments. And that's the news to the moment. Before we go, here's a recap. President Ali praises heroic emergency workers, volunteers, amid MV Barima tragedy. Teams of doctors and grief counselors to continue working with MV Barima survivors. Government targets 100% hinterland potable water access by 2027. in the region, Nicolas Maduro drug trafficking trial in U.S. to begin next year. And internationally, two French firefighters killed while battling heatwave-driven wildfire.
2: This has been The News, featuring the personalities, issues, and events that made the news in Guyana, the Caribbean, and around the world. The news was compiled and edited in the newsroom of the National Communications Network.
6: The National Communications Network Incorporated stands in solidarity with the families of the MV Barima tragedy. We extend our deepest condolences to the families and loved ones of those who lost their lives. We also give thanks for the lives that were spared and offer our prayers for the safe return of those who remain missing at sea. During this difficult time, our thoughts are with all those affected by this tragic incident.
1: 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The time has moved on to 18 hours 20. We now join the Interfaith National Prayer Service in remembrance of the victims of the MV Barima tragedy held at the Kingston Seawall, Georgetown.
7: On that night of July 18th of this year, we are gathered here because we are people of faith. And from our scriptures, we do have many, many words of comfort that will bring us some sort of hope on this time of tragedy.

0: We're going to be having a song of hope from students from a number of schools. The Guyana Police Force, they're going to be making a special tribute with music. We'll have a song by Vaishali Samlal and Suraj Balkara. Beautiful, no doubt, a beautiful bhajan. A dance item. This evening, we are fortunate to have with us a member from a community that is observing a legacy here in Guyana, their 50th anniversary. Someone who I know personally. And it's my pleasure to have a word with the spiritual leader of our country, Prabhu Dev. I know him as Fondis, Prabhu Dev. From ISKCON, Guyana, and ISKCON International. Hare Krishna, Prabhu.
1: Hare Krishna, Salam.
0: Your organization is in a celebratory mood because it is 60 years international and 50 years in Guyana. But at the same time, on this day, your organization found the time to be with those who want to ponder upon divine words. What is your words this evening?
1: First of all, our condolences and our deep sympathy and respect to all those souls who we would have missed, who would have lost, who would have passed away in this heavy the sinking of the Barima. And of course, those who we rescue and are still traumatized, our prayers are with you. Hare Krishna, Hare Krishna, Krishna Krishna, Hare Hare. Hare Rama, Hare Rama, Rama Rama, Hare Hare. We would like to join with the entire country in supporting you, in giving you strength in this testing time, and the whole nation for the matter of fact. Therefore, my words at this moment here, at the beginning of this national prayer session here this evening, is one of togetherness, unity, united we stand, no matter what religion, no matter what faith we are coming from, we all one, we are Guyanese, and therefore, our prayers, our sincere offerings, we keep all those in mind who we would have lost, and those of you who are still with us here, we offer our support, we offer our best wishes to each and every one of you. May the Lord, may the good Lord that govern each and every one of us live, give us all solace, and especially those who are affected.
0: Prabhu, thank you for being with us. Indeed, you and your other devotees are here spreading the chant. Tell us a bit about the chant. What does it signify?
1: The chanting the name of the Lord is what proclaim in all scriptures, in all time, especially in difficult times. One will say, O God, O Lord. One will turn to the Supreme Lord. So coming out with the chanting of the holy name of the Lord is to remind all of us we are coming from Islam, Christianity, Hinduism. We all should come out and call on the name of the Lord. He is the supreme knower. He's the one who is all powerful, almighty, he's the all merciful. So we call on his name to give mercy and blessings to all those souls. That is the mission. The mission is to give blessings to all those wonderful souls that we may see in adversity, we may see in blissful situation, a happy situation. We all need the blessings of the Lord.
0: Thank you for being with us.
1: There's nothing like the name of the Lord. There is nothing. All scriptures are saying that the Lord is none different from his name. So when we call on the name of the Lord on our behalf, we are getting that spiritual nourishment, that blessing. When we do it on behalf of someone else, like in this case, on behalf of all those persons who we lose and those who we rescue also, they all deserve the blessings of the Lord. This is what they need, along with the social and national support that they're getting from the government and from everyone. This is also the blessings of the Lord that they need. This is what will soothe the heart.
0: Thank you very much for being with us.
1: Thank you.
0: Prabhu Dev, and all the best for you and your organization. Please do continue the great
1: work. Thank you very much.
0: It's our pleasure to have Prabhu Dev from ISKCON. Their headquarters are located just at the head of Eugene Road. And as I mentioned, they would have been celebrating their milestone of 50 years in Guyana. And Prabhu Dev and his devotees, they have joined this interfaith service to walking around to be with us. We've seen the Prime Minister.

has just arrived, and he will be one of the presenters delivering an address to us after the various religious leaders would have made their presentation. Guyana is fortunate that we have deep-rooted religious values that will bring solace when we read our scriptures, the Hindu scripture, the Bhagavad Gita, the Quran, and the Bible, the Old and New Testament. We will pause for the arrival of the Prime Minister.

0: we can see the Prime Minister making his way to his seat. He is receiving some his wreath, and we're not
1: Prime
0: sure.
1: Minister,
0: he's signing the book of condolences.
1: So there are two books of condolences that have been opened.
0: And then he will proceed
1: for those
0: to
1: who have not yet signed.
0: His seat to let this
1: to
0: ceremony start. You know, as we're talking about the sacred scriptures, the Bhagavad Gita speaks about for the soul, there is neither birth nor death at any time. It does not come into being, and will not cease to be. It is unborn, eternal, ever existing, and primeval. It is not slain when the body is slain. From the Bhagavad Gita, chapter 2, verses 20. This verse reminds those grieving that while physical life is fragile, the soul, the Atman, is immortal and imperishable. It provides hope that those at sea remain held in eternal peace. From the Holy Bible, the Lord is close to the brokenhearted and saves those who are crushed in spirit.
1: The Honorable Prime Minister.
0: From Psalms 34, 18. God is our refuge and strength and ever-present help us in trouble. Therefore, we will not fear though the earth give away and the mountain fall into the heart of the sea.
1: And heads of the joint services.
0: We see the Prime Minister.
1: Members of the community have already laid wreaths.
0: Is going to lay his wreath.
1: Candles and other prayer items, prayer beads.
0: The Honorable Prime Minister about to lay the wreath. The nation mourns and remember those who never made it home. Prime Minister and his wife both laying wreaths at this shrine, filled already with wreaths and lighted candles, electronic candles. And we're seeing Minister Vinaya Prasad, Minister of Human Services and Social Security, laying teddy bears. And there are other teddy bears there also. We're seeing the minister, no doubt, made a silent prayer. And another minister, that's Zulfikar Ali. Laying his candle. And so it's time for us now to go across to the official beginning of the program. Michelle Abram Ali will take us through as the master of ceremony of the program. And so it's time for us to, you know, remember those who didn't make it, those who have survived, and those who are still to receive their loved ones. I am Nazim Hussain. Be safe.

condolence, after which he will make his way to his seat. We will remain standing to observe a minute of silence. It will then be followed by prayers. After then, we will be seated and move into the remainder of the program.

We will now observe a moment of silence in honor of every life lost, every family forever changed, and every survivor whose journey of healing has only now begun.

0: Thank you. We remain standing for prayers. Reverend Dr. Saheed Suleiman from the West Rambout Wesleyan Church will lead us in the Christian prayer, followed by Pandit Rup Narayan Prasad of the Guyana Hindu Dharmic Sabha, the Hindu prayer.
1: Shall we pray? Heavenly Father, we come before you today as one people, united in sorrow and compassion. Our hearts are heavy as we grieve the lives lost in the MV Barima tragedy. We lift before you every family affected by this heartbreaking event. You promise to be close to the brokenhearted. Let your comforting presence fill every home touched by loss. We especially remember those families who wait anxiously for news of their loved ones. 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May your peace hold them and remind them that they are not alone or forgotten. We pray for every survivor carrying emotional or physical scars. Bring healing to their bodies and minds and restore hope to their hearts. We lift up all those working in search, rescue, recovery, and support. The Guyana Defense Force, the Coast Guards, medical teams, pilots, volunteers, fishermen, our international friends and partners, and everyone serving Guyana in this time. Protect them, give them strength, and grant them wisdom and courage as they serve. Lord, we pray for Guyana. Don't let this tragedy divide or discourage us. Instead, unite us in compassion, peace, and love. Help us comfort and support one another and stand together as one people. Grant His Excellency President Ali, Prime Minister Brigadier Mark Phillips, and the Cabinet of Leaders, grant them wisdom, guidance, and steady hearts as they lead this nation. Give wisdom to all our leaders, grace to our communities, and strength to every family as we walk through these difficult days together. Father, we remember in the Bible Job, who endured overwhelming loss and sorrow, yet you restored him, replenished him, and blessed him beyond what he had before. We remember David in the Word of God, who was deeply distressed when everything seemed lost. Yet, O God, he found strength in you, and you give him victory and restoration. Lord, let that be the same restoring God for Guyana. Bring healing where there is pain, hope where there is despair, and strength where there is weakness. Today, by faith, we declare that God is our refuge and our strength and ever-present help in time of trouble, as the psalmist reminds us. We declare that though we walk through the valley of the shadow of death, we will fear no evil, for you are with us. Father, we believe that you're able to bring beauty from ashes and hope from heartbreak. Carry us through this season of mourning and help us emerge as a stronger, more compassionate, and a nation more united. May your peace rest upon every grieving family. Your protection remain upon every person serving in this national effort, and your blessing continue to be upon the Cooperative Republic of Guyana. We ask all these things in the mighty and precious name of our Lord and Savior Jesus Christ. Amen.
2: Thank you very much, Honorable Prime Minister, Ministers of Government, the grieving family, sisters and brothers. Namaste to all of you. It is with profound sadness and grief we extend on behalf of the Guyana Hindu Dharmic Sabha, members of the Hindu community, and on behalf of all Guyana, our deepest sympathy and condolences to the grieving and bereaved family of the victims of a horrific tragedy occurring. occurred on a fearful Saturday night, 18th of July, 2026. Traveling from Georgetown to Port Kaituma on MV Barima, when it began sinking to the beds of the mighty Essequibo River. Today we gather with heavy hearts to remember the victims of that heart-wrenching incident, Lord, which claimed the lives of many people. This heartbreaking event has left families grieving, communities in mourning, and a nation saddened by such a great loss. No words can truly express the pain of those who lost loved ones. Parents lost children, children lost parents. And many families have been forever changed. As we remember those who perished, let us also keep in our thoughts the survivors and the rescue workers who showed courage and compassion during this difficult time. This tragedy reminds us how precious and fragile life is. It also reminds us of the importance of safety, responsibility, and working together to prevent such disaster from happening again. Every life is valuable, and every effort must be made to protect those who travel our waterways, our roadways, and our airways. Today, we honor the memories of those who lost their lives through struggling to make it to the top but fail. We can never ever imagine the pains, the fears, the unpredictable situation they would have experienced in such a precarious situation. May we stand together in support of the grieving families, offering them comfort, kindness, and hope during this painful time. Let us observe a moment of prayer in memory of the people who perished in this tragedy. May the Lord take their soul in his abode, and may their family find strength and comfort in the love and support of those around them. Shall we pray, sisters and brothers?

for the Muslim prayer. Imam Afzal of the Oval Masjid is making his way in as we continue to offer prayers, as we pray in our three main faiths in Guyana, as we continue to pray for the souls that we have lost in this horrific tragedy. We continue to pray for the families whose lives are forever changed, and the survivors whose journey of healing has only just begun. So we thank you for remaining standing as we see Imam Afzal of the Oval Masjid making his way in to conclude the prayers for us, the Muslim prayer.

0: way in, brothers and sisters. Bear with us 10 seconds as he makes his way. Prayers in all our faiths, in all of our languages. This is what will help us as a nation through this most difficult time. And now Imam Afzal of the Oval Masjid for the Muslim prayer.
1: Assalamu alaikum wa rahmatullahi wa barakatuhu. Good evening to each and every one of you. May the peace, blessings, and mercy of God be upon you this afternoon. We are here to show our sadness and condolence to all the families, friends who passed away, and my request here this afternoon is to say a short prayer on behalf of those who lost their life. So I'll do it shortly in Arabic and then the English, and just a few remarks, inshallah. أعوذ بالله من الشيطان الرجيم بسم الله الرحمن الرحيم الحمد لله رب العالمين الرحمن

0: explanation of this chapter from the Quran. God Almighty is saying, all praises are for Allah, God Almighty, the Lord of all the worlds, the most merciful, the compassionate, master or owner of the Day of Judgment. He alone we worship, He alone we call upon for help and assistance. We ask Him to keep us on the path of goodness, the straight path, and protect us from going astray. On behalf of myself and all the Muslims of this country, we extend to the family, the friends, the loved ones of those who passed away, lose their life in such a tragic way. May God Almighty have mercy upon their souls, forgive them for the shortcoming that they had, whatever good they have done, reward them generously, grant their soul rest and peace in the next life. As God Almighty make mention in the Holy Scripture as well, He says, He is the creator of life and He is also the creator of death. So by God Almighty permission, we are all in this world for a short period of time. And God Almighty is reminding us that we will all leave this world one day. And He is telling us our purpose in this world is to live a good life. Live good among one another, mankind, serve one another, be good to one another, and also serve God Almighty, because that is our purpose in this world. We join with all of us join in giving our sincere condolence to the family, to the friend, to the loved ones who lost the life of this tragic end. But as I said, God Almighty knows best. He is the best of planner. And we hope and pray that, you know, God Almighty give them strength, those who are still alive, the family members, give them strength, give them patience to accept this. And we all will, you know, we all join with them in supporting them. And this is the time they all need us, our support and our cooperation. Again, I pray on behalf of God Almighty, we ask God Almighty to have mercy upon those souls who passed away, who lived this world so tragically. And we ask God Almighty to bless those who are alive, those family members, those loved ones, give them strength, give them patience to accept. And inshallah, we support them in whatever way we can. Again, I say thank you. Assalamu alaikum wa rahmatullahi wa barakatuh.
1: Thank you, brothers. Please be seated. Acknowledging the arrival of the Honorable Vice President of the Cooperative Republic of Guyana, Dr. Bara Jagdeo. On behalf of the government and people of Guyana, welcome to this National Interfaith Prayer Service in remembrance of the victims and survivors of the MV Barima tragedy. We gather this evening not as strangers, nor as a people separated by geography, faith, or circumstance. We gather as a nation united in grief. We acknowledge that our president remains in Charity Region 2 with the families, offering comfort and consolation over these last 3 days and three nights. Our Honorable Prime Minister and Vice President are here with us this evening, Cabinet members, members of Parliament, members of the Diplomatic Corps, heads of the Joint Services, religious leaders and representatives, young people, ladies and gentlemen all, and especially the families affected, those that are present with us this evening, and those who are tuned in from regions 1 and 2. The tragedy of the MV Barima is the greatest loss of Guyanese lives in a single incident in our modern history. There are simply no words that can fully express the depth of sorrow that we feel, the heartbreak of the families that have lost loved ones, the trauma of the survivors, the anguish of those who continue to wait word of their missing loved ones. Region 1, we are grieving with you. Guyana grieves with you. But ladies and gentlemen, even in our darkest hours, we have always found strength in each other. So this evening, we have prayed. This evening, we will mourn together, comfort each other, remember, and we'll ask God to grant peace to those that we have lost. Our scripture reminds us Eternal rest grant unto them, O Lord, and let perpetual light shine upon them. And so as words fail us in moments like these, I will now invite forward Mr. Mark Luke Edwards and Michelle Henry to give voice to emotions that so many of us are struggling to express. We welcome Mark and Michelle.

0: 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Your biggest test to test you. No sign of rescue.
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0: Time waiting.
1: Life and death debating.
0: The dangers of the sea contemplating. Heart vibrating.
1: Sea shore disappearing. But spirit strong and willing.
0: Decision made to not give in. Not give up. Stay on top. Using this water top like hope. To stay afloat. Body becomes a vessel like boat. Clinging to anything.
1: Any object will do. Possessed by grit to continue.
0: This is not the end of you.
1: And you are not done.
0: To our survivors, your bravery will live on. Your heroics will live long. Your stories will become songs. And your strength will inspire others to be strong. Thank you for holding on. The courage fought in the ring out at sea automatically places you as a champion in history.
1: This battle fought will always be remembered by your country, etched in our minds consistently.
0: It's hard to see, but look at the strength they took to fight whilst in the buoyancy. Cold, cradled, whilst unstable, trying to inch in, the closest particle floating, but they made sure they stayed fighting. In the midst of cramp and pains, even without safety vests.
1: We see the S on your chest when you invest.
0: Courage, despite things looking horrid. You forbade anything that could go more left and went right. Back to the closest child. Despite shore being out more
1: than a mile, you made sure your neighbors surely smile, rub their shoulders and say pain could only last for a while.
0: Cause despite mourning, you knew that help would come in the morning. You were all in. You never folded. You stayed bold like a true diver. We are thankful for all our survivors. And to the souls we have no more, we would always remember the tragedy you faced offshore.
1: Even if the sea battles pinned you down with all its weight, you would always be remembered as one of our greats.
0: Despite pulled down like anchor, you are our answer.
1: For resilience in the midst of disaster.
0: This unfortunate event presents an opportunity for unity. Those who died will never want us to use their deaths to divide. We should dig deep inside and find that national pride. Let's make that patriotic stride. For fighting will never calm the tide.
2: Thank you, Mark, and thank you, Mishael. As a nation, we've come together this evening. Today was the first day of national mourning, and we'll continue until Friday. In the midst of grief, young voices often remind us of why hope must endure. And so at this time, the students from St. Stanislaus College, St. Winifred Secondary, and the New Hope Secondary School will offer a song of hope.

Coming forward, the students from St. Stanislaus College, St. Winifred Secondary, and New Hope Secondary to perform this evening at our National Interfaith Prayer Service in remembrance of the victims and survivors of the MV Barima tragedy, a song of hope, perhaps considered as a tribute from one generation to another, and a reminder that even in darkness, light remains. So we prepare for a song of hope from our students.

intuition that we need, even in darkness. And as you hold your candles, all of us gathered here at the bandstand in Kingston, this is the first observance as we continue to honor and remember the victims, the survivors of the MV Barima tragedy. We'd like to acknowledge the support that our service this evening and our first observance is receiving from One Communications, Banks DIH, and Shaw's Media. And as you know, ladies and gentlemen, over the last several days, our men and women in uniform have worked tirelessly day and night, searching the waters, rescuing survivors, recovering loved ones, and bringing comfort wherever possible. We'd like to acknowledge the police marine unit, the GDF Coast Guard, our fishermen, and all the many persons who are supporting the rescue and recovery efforts. And so as we honor their extraordinary courage and selfless service, the Guyana Police Force Steel Pan will now, the Guyana Police Force Steel Pan Band will now offer a musical tribute to those we have lost.

Ghana Police Force Steel Band. We continue with our national interfaith service here this evening. It's a mixture of prayers and musical tributes and other tributes, as our Honorable Prime Minister an hour or so ago updated the nation. 76 persons have been rescued, 65 bodies recovered, 44 have been identified, and 38 remain missing. And so, as we continue to offer consolation and comfort in this, the first of three observances, tomorrow there will be one in Port Kaituma, on Friday in Mabaruma. This evening, His Excellency the President remains with the families and charity. This evening, our Honorable Prime Minister, our Vice President, our ministers, and so many of you have gathered to support our families. Some of you from Region 1 are here with us this evening, and while you may not have relatives on board the vessel, you've come, and other Indigenous leaders as well have come this evening in solidarity to stand together with families as they mourn. And now we invite Vaishali Samlal and Suraj Balkaran on the keyboards. They are from the Ghana Hindu Dharmic Sabha, and they will now offer a song as we continue with our program here at the Kingston Seawall in Georgetown.

We continue to stand in solemn remembrance and solidarity with the families and the survivors of the MV Barima tragedy. We know some of you have come directly from work, and so if you would like to have a beverage, we do have a water station that's just next to the police outpost. And under the One Communication tent, there are some refreshments. So we would like you to please, if you do need a little bit, I know, as I said, some of you didn't want to miss it, and we appreciate your commitment that you would come directly from work to join all of us here. In every tragedy, compassion and compassionate voices remind us that healing begins when we stand together. And so this evening, we're doing exactly that. We'll do that tomorrow in Port Kaituma and on Friday in Mabaruma. And we also know that our various missions in the diaspora have organized similar programs. So across Guyana and across the diaspora, we're standing with our families, and we hope and trust that they know that in this a very dark time for them, that they know that they are loved, they are supported, and that is why His Excellency remains there on this, the third night, to remind them of the support that the state will provide for each and every one of them during their unimaginable grief. At this time, to offer words of hope, I now invite Shamina Najab. Shamina comes to us from the Islamic community. As you'll appreciate, throughout our program this evening, we've heard from our major faiths, and our tributes reflect a Guyana united in solidarity with those families. So now Shamina Najab will come forward to offer words of hope.

0: with you, we mourn with you, we pray with you, and we will remember with you. This tragedy has also affected the mental and emotional well-being of many beyond the immediate families. Those who witnessed the tragedy, those involved in the rescue and recovery efforts, friends, colleagues, and members of the wider community may all be carrying pain that is difficult to express. It is important that we care for one another, not only in the days of mourning, but in the weeks and months that follow. Let us speak to one another with kindness. Let us listen without judgment. Let us allow those who are hurting to grieve, and let us remind them that seeking emotional or professional support is not a sign of weakness, but an act of courage. Today, we remember the lives that were lost, not only with sadness, but with love. We remember their laughter, their dreams, their families, their friendships, and the mark they left on the lives of others. May the memories of those who have passed become a source of strength in the years ahead. May their families find comfort who are struggling to find courage to reach out, and may those who are able to help open their hearts and stand beside them. In this moment of darkness, let us not lose sight of our shared humanity. Let us hold one another closer. Let us care for one another more deeply. And let us ensure that no grieving person feels forgotten or alone. To the bereaved families, we mourn with you. To those who are suffering in silence, you are not alone. To our nation, we grieve together, and together we will find the strength to heal. May the souls of those who lost their lives rest in eternal peace. May their families be granted strength and comfort. And may our nation, united in sorrow and compassion, find healing, hope, and peace in the days ahead. May they never be forgotten.
1: Thank you, Dr. Shamino. Indeed, throughout this difficult period that we are all in, we continue to witness extraordinary courage. And there were some really beautiful stories of courage that we continue to hear of, including the one involving Lance Corporal Job Thom. You all read about his beautiful courage, yes, a proud son of Whitewater Village. Yes, it was his extraordinary courage that was able to save at least 11 of his fellow passengers. We also think about the fishermen, Harish and Deanna Ryan, and the brothers who assisted the Coast Guard in locating the vessel. So to all of our responders, all of them responding at this time, our social workers, our medical teams, members of the joint services, countless ordinary citizens working around the clock to comfort the families, to support the rescue and recovery efforts. We know it's mentally and physically exhausting, but they are staying resolute until each affected family has closure. And so, brothers and sisters, ladies and gentlemen, you know, emotions cannot all be spoken. And so at this time, through movement and expression, the Chosen Academy of Dance will come forward as they present a tribute dedicated to every precious life lost and to every heart that's carrying the weight of this tragedy. The Chosen Academy of Dance now, as we continue with our program in remembrance of the victims and survivors of the MV Berrima tragedy here at the Kingston Seawall Bandstand in Georgetown.

0: the chosen Academy of Dance for that expression that will no doubt bring comfort to families as they now move to lay their loved ones to rest. At least 20 families have begun preparation to lay their loved ones to rest. We're coming down to the end of our program this evening. We have two more musical tributes and one presentation. After which, as we said, there is a book of condolence that is just at the front. We invite you all to sign it. There's also a board where you can leave your expressions of encouragement and consolation. Those will be made available to the families. And of course, if you came in a little late when the program started, but you do have flowers, wreaths, or any, perhaps a prayer letter that you would like to leave for just at the heart there behind the bandstand, you are encouraged to do so as well. And we thank you for coming out again, everyone, and being with us this evening. And now we will invite Timothy Roberts to come forward. Timothy will be performing Whitney Houston's I Look to You as we continue to remember the victims and survivors of the MV Barima tragedy.
1: Blessed good night to you all. I want to say my condolences continue to go to the families and to those that survive. I want to encourage you and to every family, every friend, that in every tragedy that we must look to God. So I want to sing this song to bless you.

of the cabinet, members of parliament, members of the diplomatic corps, or religious leaders, or performers this evening, families of the victim and survivors of the MV Barima tragedy, fellow Guyanese, we gathered in prayer during one of the most painful periods of our country, as experienced in recent memory. The tragedy involving the MV Barima has brought unfathomable sorrow to families, communities, and people throughout Guyana and abroad. Lives have been lost while many families continue to wait for news of their loved ones, and survivors must now live with memories that few of us can fully understand. To the families who are grieving, I offer my deepest sympathy on behalf of myself, my own family, our dear President Dr. Mohamed Irfan Ali, and the government and people of Guyana. Of course, we understand fully that there are no words capable of removing the pain you now carry. Therefore, we can only stand beside you, pray with you, and assure you that you will not face the days ahead alone. Tonight, we remember those who boarded the vessel, expecting to arrive safely at their destination. They were parents and children, relatives and friends. They were people with plans, waiting for them at home. Each of them carries a story, and now their absence will be felt forever at family tables, in schools, workplaces, and communities. We pray that Almighty God will grant comfort to those who mourn. We ask Him to strengthen the injured and the survivors. We also pray for those still awaiting word of relatives, for whom each passing hour carries fear and uncertainty. The government of Guyana remains committed to the rescue and recovery operation. This is our primary focus, as His Excellency President Dr. Mohamed Irfan Ali has stated, and we continue to deploy all possible resources on these efforts. We recognize and commend the local teams working under exceptionally difficult conditions, members of the public, members of the discipline services, medical personnel, divers, fishermen, and other volunteers have responded promptly and with courage and compassion. Private companies have also provided vessels, equipment, and
technical assistance. Guyana is also deeply grateful for the support received from the international community. The specialist team from French Guyana and the French Armed Forces who joined the operation. To Brazil, which has offered further assistance. To Trinidad and Tobago, which has also responded in our hour of need. And to every neighbor that extended condolences and stood in solidarity with Guyana at this difficult time. Their presence and support remind us that compassion goes beyond borders. So we thank their governments and people. We also acknowledge the citizens who have offered food, transportation, accommodation, and other forms of help to affected families. Some have sat beside grieving relatives or joined them in prayer. Such acts may appear small in the face of great loss, but they carry tremendous meaning. Ladies and gentlemen, and to the children gathered here, this is also a time for care in how we speak and how we respond, because families deserve accurate information and respect. Therefore, I urge that we act with restraint and allow the authorized teams to carry out their work, because rumors and speculation will only add to their distress. In the darkest times that we are in, grief can leave us feeling powerless, but faith remains and reminds us that we still have duties to one another. We can support one another in simple ways. We can listen. We can comfort. We can offer practical assistance. And we can remain present even as time passes on. This tragedy must also remind us to value the people God has placed in our lives, as we remember that tomorrow is promised to none of us. In these trying days, our strength will come from brotherhood and sisterhood, faith, and the knowledge that we belong to one Guyanese family. We must continue to support the bereaved and help the survivors rebuild their lives. Their sorrow will not end when the recovery operation concludes, and neither should our concern for them. I thank His Excellency for the decision he made to visit the families in their respective communities. Region 1, Our Excellency was overseas and he came in. And after 1.5 hours of briefing at the airport, he decided 5 hours afterwards to leave Georgetown and head to the communities of Port Kaituma and to Mabiruma. And after that, he told me that he's heading to Region 2, and he has been in Region 2 since then.
overseeing this difficult and delicate operation to bring comfort and closure to the affected families. Our prayers extend to His Excellency in this interfaith service. May God comfort every grieving family. May He guide those engaged in the ongoing operation and protect them from harm. May He grant peace to those who have died and give Guyana the strength to endure this time of sorrow. Thank you all for coming out at this interfaith service. Thank you, and may God bless the people of Guyana. Thank you.

you, Honorable Prime Minister, for those remarks. Ladies and gentlemen, we are almost at the point when we will conclude this evening's service. But as Prime Minister reminded us a moment ago, healing is not a journey that we are going to be undertaking alone. And so we'll now invite Faith Curry-Conned, Carlvin Burnett, Amaya Hall, Joel Walensky, Simeon Ray Warham, and Nikita to close this evening with the timeless song of unity, compassion, lean on me. And indeed, this is what we have been doing and we must continue to do in the days, weeks, months, and years to come. So thank you, everyone, for coming out and supporting our Guyanese families this evening. Let us continue to demonstrate compassion and

we support you, we send strength your way.

condolence. And of course, there's the memory board. The I Love Guyana iconic sign, just a little distance from here, has been changed. The pictures of those deceased are displayed there. On behalf of the government of Guyana, thank you very much, everyone, for joining us this evening. And let us continue to remember and offer in our prayers all of the affected families. May God grant eternal rest to those who have departed, healing to those survivors, and comfort to all the grieving families. From all of us here at the Kingston Seawall Bandstand, do

0: 20 hours, you were just listening to the National Interfaith Prayer Service held at the Kingston Seawall, Georgetown.
1: The government of Guyana has declared 3 days of national mourning from Wednesday, July 22 through Friday, July 24, 2026, in honor of the victims of the MV Barima tragedy. During this period, the national flag will be flown at half-staff on government buildings and other appropriate locations across the country as a mark of respect and remembrance. On Wednesday, July 22, Guyanese are invited to a national interfaith prayer service at the Kingston Seawall Bandstand in Georgetown at 6 p.m. Residents of Port Kaituma and Mabaruma in Region 1 are invited to join His Excellency President Dr. Mohamed Irfan Ali, the families of the victims, faith leaders and members of the community for a national night of reflection, prayer and thanksgiving. The observances will take place on Thursday, July 23 at 6:30 p.m. at Fitzburg Ground, Port Kaituma, and on Friday, July 24 at 6:30 p.m. at the RDC compound, Mabaruma. As a nation, we come together to mourn the lives lost, pray for every grieving family and community, and give thanks to God for those who survived. May we continue to stand together in compassion and hope during this time of national mourning.
2: Guyana's permanent representative to the United Nations, Ambassador Carolyn Rodrigues Burkett, has extended heartfelt condolences to the families affected by the MV Barima tragedy. Ambassador Rodrigues Burkett, a daughter of Santa Rosa, Moruca in Region 1, says she stands in full solidarity with all those impacted. She offered prayers for strength and comfort for grieving families and expressed hope for the success of the ongoing search and recovery operations as authorities continue to account for those still missing. And I quote, "As our nation navigates this difficult time, I pray for strength and comfort for the bereaved." End of quote. We join the ambassador in prayer and in standing with our Region 1 families.